0: Korea Initiative.
1: The future is already in motion. Intelligence redesigns reality. Life expands beyond limits. Culture moves the world. Our vision reaches into the infinite. Together, we will go even further.
0: The K Initiative.

The moment we wear it, our spirits lift. It helps us grow strong in body and in mind. As we wear it, we learn patience and respect. The belt system motivates students to strive harder and continue.

0: Hello and welcome to our morning edition of Arirang News. We begin with these stories making the headlines at this hour.
1: Korea's industry minister is in Washington for high-stakes talks on trade and investment, seeking to launch the first project under Seoul's U.S. investment pledge, while pushing to preserve the 15% tariff ceiling and strengthen cooperation. In the Middle East, Trump has escalated his warnings to Iran, threatening possible strikes on a suspected nuclear site at Pickaxe Mountain, as U.S. Central Command carries out its 12th day of attacks. Despite headwinds from tensions in the Middle East, Korea's economy grew 0.6% in the second quarter on the back of robust chip exports.
0: President Lee Jae-myung will embark on an 11-day trip to the U.S. and South America this week. He will meet global AI CEOs, including NVIDIA's Jensen Huang, and meet with the leaders of Brazil, Chile and Argentina to strengthen economic cooperation. Our Yoon Jung-min reports.
2: A key takeaway from the president's trip will be his one-on-one meetings with big tech CEOs. On Friday, President Lee Jae-myung will meet with NVIDIA's Jensen Huang, OpenAI's Sam Altman, and Anthropic's Dario Amodei, among other CEOs of global AI firms.
3: Through the meetings with the CEOs of global big tech companies, we will highlight our commitment and full support for AI investment and plan to encourage investment cooperation from key firms.
2: An AI summit will be held in San Francisco on Friday, attended by Samsung's Lee Jae-yong, SK's Choi Tae-won, Hyundai Motor's Jung Eui-sun, and Naver's Lee Hae-jin, along with the big tech CEOs. MOUs will be signed between Korean firms and the global tech firms, and President Lee will announce his AI vision for related global cooperation.
3: Major Korean firms and global big tech firms will gather together. It will be a chance to expand our vision for the three mega projects on a global level.
2: Lee will then head to Brazil for a summit with President Luiz Inácio Lula da Silva, with a focus on resuming talks on a trade agreement with the South American bloc and hold a business roundtable.
4: We will expand trade and investment with key economic powerhouses in South America, Brazil, Chile, and Argentina. We will expand our diplomatic horizons to the global south.
2: Over in Santiago, the Korean leader will meet with his Chilean counterpart, José Antonio Kast, before flying to Buenos Aires to meet Argentine President Javier Milei. Their focus will be strengthening their partnership on trade as well as economic security, energy and food security. On the way home, the president will stop by Germany to meet Koreans residing in that country. Yoon Jung-min, Arirang News.
0: Ahead of President Lee's trip, Trade Minister Kim Jong-un is also in the U.S. to hold high-level talks on the upcoming tariff adjustments and Seoul's major investment plans. Our Park Jun-an reports.
5: Korea's Industry Minister Kim Jong-un arrived in Washington, D.C. on Wednesday to coordinate major economic priorities with top U.S. officials, including Commerce Secretary Hari Lutnick. At the top of the agenda is finalizing the first project under Korea's $200 billion U.S. dollar investment pledge. Kim noted that discussions are focusing heavily on the energy sector to secure a stable cash flow, with an official announcement expected as early as late August. The visit comes at a critical moment as Washington prepares to transition from temporary global tariffs expiring this week to new measures under Section 301 of the U.S. Trade Act of 1974. Seoul is firmly emphasizing that the 15% tariff ceiling established under the bilateral trade agreement must be maintained. To aid way to these critical negotiations, Trade Minister Yohan Gu is also in Washington as he is expected to coordinate with U.S. Trade Representative Jamieson Greer. Another item on Minister Kim's agenda is U.S. political concerns over U.S.-listed e-commerce firm Coupang, with Seoul seeking to resolve misunderstandings before they escalate into broader trade friction. Some lawmakers in Washington claim the company faces discriminatory treatment in Korea, raising concerns that the issue could evolve into a broader trade issue.
6: We have continuously provided explanations regarding areas where there were some misunderstandings on the U.S. side. And I do not believe the Korea-U.S. alliance will be shaken by a single issue like this.
5: The industry minister's visit also highlights a deepening partnership in the maritime sector. with $150 billion out of Korea's $350 billion U.S. investment package going into shipbuilding, the move reflects a strong mutual commitment to rebuilding the maritime industry together, placing Korea at the center of this strategic partnership. Park Jun-an, Arirang News.
0: With U.S. Central Command reportedly carrying out its 12th consecutive day of airstrikes, Washington is preparing to escalate its military campaign against Iran. Plans to deploy heavy bombers against a key nuclear-related site are stoking concerns about rising tensions in the Middle East. Lee Seung-jae has more.
7: The United States has reportedly informed Israel that it plans to intensify its military campaign against Iran in the coming days, including possible strikes by heavy bombers on the Pickax Mountain site near the central Iranian city of Qom. According to the Times of Israel on Wednesday, the operation would mark the first use of U.S. heavy bombers against Iran since this year's joint U.S.-Israeli military campaign. The report said Washington notified Israel in advance as part of close security coordination, giving Israeli authorities time to prepare for a possible Iranian retaliation, including missile attacks. The report follows repeated warnings from U.S. President Donald Trump over the past week that the Pickax Mountain site would be targeted pretty soon.
8: You know, normally I wouldn't say that. If I thought they could do something about it, I would never say that. But we'll be hitting that area pretty soon. And very heavily.
7: President Trump also escalated his rhetoric on Wednesday, saying the United States would destroy an Iranian bridge or power plant every time Iran attacks a ship in the Strait of Hormuz, forcing Tehran to make a deal with the U.S.
8: This is with this skirmish we have with the Islamic Republic of Iran, and I call it that because, let me tell you, they're getting hit so hard, and they want to make a deal.
7: Meanwhile, U.S. Secretary of State Marco Rubio called on America's Asian partners to help safeguard shipping through the strategic waterway. Speaking in Manila while attending the ASEAN foreign ministers' meeting on Wednesday, Rubio said it would be in the interest of Asian allies to deploy warships or other naval assets to ensure the safe passage of civilian vessels. When asked whether Washington had specifically requested countries such as South Korea to contribute military assets, Rubio said no such request had been made. However, he stressed that many Asian economies rely heavily on oil and natural gas from the Middle East, making freedom of navigation in the Strait of Hormuz a shared strategic interest. Lee Seung-jae, Arirang News.
0: The Trump administration has signed a major nuclear cooperation agreement with Saudi Arabia, opening the door for American companies to play a leading role in the kingdom's commercial nuclear energy program. According to the U.S. Department of Energy on Wednesday local time, the agreement was signed by U.S. Energy Secretary Chris Wright and Saudi Energy Minister Prince Abdulaziz bin Salman. While exact details have not yet been revealed, this could enable Saudi Arabia to enrich its own uranium, while U.S. companies will receive priority access to supply nuclear reactors and fuel for the kingdom's nuclear programs. The agreement now heads to Congress for a 90-day review. If approved, the Energy Department says the partnership could last for decades and be worth billions of U.S. dollars. Korea's KOSPI index swung sharply this week, rattled by rising tensions in the Middle East and the sliding global semiconductor shares, with trading volatile enough to trigger both buy and sell sidecars. For more, we're joined today by Pang Min-jung, professor at the Department of Business Administration at Kumho National Institute of Technology. Hello, professor. Thank you for joining us.
9: Hello. Thank you for having me today.
0: So, Professor, the KOSPI has become one of the world's most volatile major stock benchmarks, with some analysts even saying that the KOSPI is now even more volatile than Bitcoin. So what's driving these fluctuations, and what should investors be watching most closely?
9: Yeah, the recent surge in KOSPI volatility is being driven by a combination of global and domestic factors rather than a single issue. Markets are reacting to change expectations for U.S. interest rates, rapid shifts in AI-related semiconductor sentiment, and ongoing geopolitical uncertainty. At the same time, foreign capital has been moving and out of the Korean market quite aggressively, amplifying short-term price swings. Another important factor is the structure of the Korean stock market itself. The KOSPI is heavily concentrated in large semiconductor companies such as Samsung Electronics and SK Hynix. As a result, changes in investor sentiment toward the AI sector can have an outsized impact on the overall index. For investors, the key indicators to watch are the direction of U.S. monetary policy and the sustainability of AI investment and foreign investment flows. Short-term volatility can be uncomfortable, but over the long term, corporate earnings and industrial competitiveness remain the most important drivers of market performance.
0: Right, and President Yi also ordered officials to come up with measures to address concerns over single stock leveraged ETFs. So what do you think would be the most effective regulatory response?
9: The leveraged ETFs provide investors with opportunities for higher returns, but they also magnify losses. Because of that, investor protection should be the primary focus of regulatory response. Rather than restricting these products outright, regulators should ensure that investors truly and fully understand these risks involved. Measures such as stronger sustainability assessments and mandatory risk disclosures before first-time procedures and purchases and enhanced investor education would likely be more effective than blanket restrictions. And also another issue is the many retail investors misunderstood leveraged ETFs as long-term investment products, even though they are primarily designed for short-term trading due to daily leverage costs.
0: Right, and the heads of Samsung Electronics, SK Group and Naver are actually expected to meet NVIDIA CEO Jensen Huang soon. What do you think this tells us about South Korea's position in the global AI market and what opportunities could emerge from closer cooperation with NVIDIA?
9: The expected meetings between the leaders of Samsung Electronics, SK Groups and Naver and Jensen Huang is highlight South Korea's strategies importance in the global AI ecosystems. Today, AI competitiveness is no longer determined solely by AI models. It depends on the entire ecosystem that includes advanced semiconductors, high bandwidth memory and cloud infrastructure, data centers, and AI applications. South Korea has a globally competitive position in memory semiconductors, making it as a natural and valuable partner for NVIDIA. And also, closer cooperation could extend beyond the chip supply into joint development of next-generation AI hardware, expansion of AI infrastructure, and also broader collaboration on AI services in data centers.
0: Right. And Professor, to lead on from what you said, S&P Global Ratings recently upgraded Samsung Electronics rating outlook from stable to positive. It says Samsung is likely to be the biggest beneficiary of the ongoing memory supply shortage. Now, do you expect the AI-driven semiconductor boom to continue?
9: I believe the AI-driven semiconductor boom has stronger long-term fundamentals rather than being a short life cycle. Demand for AI computing continues to expand beyond generative AI into areas such as AI agents, autonomous vehicles, robotics, and industrial automation cloud infrastructure. All of these applications require increasingly powerful chips and advanced memory technologies. That said, it means investors should distinguish between long-term industry growth and short-term market expectations. In some cases, optimism about AI has already been priced into stock valuations, which could lead to periods of increased volatility. So overall, I expect the AI semiconductor market to continue growing, but performance will become more differentiated.
0: All right, thank you very much for your insight, Professor. We appreciate it.
9: Thank you.

0: Korea's economy in the second quarter grew faster than expected, largely driven by a boom in semiconductor exports despite downward pressure from rising oil prices caused by the war in the Middle East. On Thursday, the Bank of Korea reported preliminary real GDP growth of 0.6% from the previous quarter, surpassing its earlier forecast of 0.2%. Looking ahead, the key question is whether strong semiconductor demand can sustain this momentum and whether domestic consumption can broaden the recovery. The central bank is also indicated it could take stronger than expected gross national income data into account when making its next rate decision. As Korea hosts the UNESCO World Heritage Committee for the first time, Busan has opened a special exhibition where visitors can experience the country's world heritage and living traditions all in one place. Our Cho Young-un went there to file this report.
1: Inside the exhibition venue in Busan, where the 48th session of the UNESCO World Heritage Committee is taking place, visitors are heading to the K Heritage House. At the official exhibition hosted by Korea, crowds gather to watch performances of Korea's national intangible cultural heritage for an experience of living traditions. Visitors also take part in a stamp tour as they explore the exhibition, pausing to watch demonstrations of the future of heritage through media art and digital content.
2: I experienced the media art exhibition by the Korea Heritage Service, explored the displays, and even took part in hands-on programs led by National Intangible Cultural Heritage Masters.
3: Normally, it's not easy to see all of these heritage programs in one place. Here, everything is gathered together, so you don't have to travel far and can experience so many different aspects of Korea's heritage at once.
1: Alongside 45 exhibitions by 35 organizations, the K Heritage House showcases Korea's 17 UNESCO World Heritage properties. At the heart of the exhibition is the Korean Tidal Flats Showcase, reflecting one of the key themes of this year's World Heritage Committee and highlighting the ecological value of Korea's natural heritage. Another featured exhibition focuses on UNESCO's Memory of the World Register, presenting 20 Korean documentary heritage items that illustrate the country's achievements, values, and spirit of community.
4: It is a meaningful opportunity to promote Korea's UNESCO Memory of the World Heritage to an international audience.
1: One of the exhibition's most popular attractions is the K Heritage Store, where visitors browse modern lifestyle products inspired by Korea's traditional heritage. Together, the programs offer a rare glimpse into Korea's cultural heritage, beyond what visitors would normally encounter. The K Heritage House will remain open through July 29, inviting visitors on an interactive journey through Korea's history, while offering an immersive experience of the nation's UNESCO World Heritage. Cho Young-un, Arirang News, Busan.
5: Good morning. I'm Cho Ji-hyun, and this is The World Now. Google's parent company Alphabet is spending even more than expected to win the AI race. Alphabet now says 2026 capital spending could reach $205 billion, which is $15 billion more than it projected just months ago. The spending guidance reported on Wednesday overshadowed otherwise solid second quarter results. Alphabet's cloud business grew 82% to nearly $25 billion for the quarter, beating what analysts had expected, while unfiled cloud contracts climbed past $500 billion. Total sales were $103.6 billion, also above estimates. In the U.S., OpenAI says an autonomous AI agent went rogue during a security test last week and hacked into the infrastructure of AI startup Hugging Face. OpenAI says it was putting one of its most advanced models through

A security test when the AI agent slipped past containment, reached the internet, and broke into Hugging Face's systems to complete the task it had been given. The company is calling it, quote, an unprecedented cyber incident involving state-of-the-art cyber capabilities. It says it's now reinforcing its safeguards. Hugging Face had to turn to a Chinese open source model to contain the attack because leading U.S. models couldn't tell a defender from an attacker and refused to process the data needed for analysis. In France, health officials say last month's heat wave was the deadliest in more than two decades and is linked to at least 5,700 more deaths than a normal June. The two-week stretch of extreme heat from June 17th through July 2nd pushed deaths in the hardest-hit regions to over 21,600, more than the roughly 15,900 that would typically be expected. 2 days in late June, the 24th and the 25th, were the hottest ever recorded in France, with temperatures topping 40 degrees Celsius in many areas. Paris saw nearly 2,000 more deaths than normal, a jump of about 80%. Funeral homes in the capital say they ran out of space to store bodies. Officials expect the final death toll to climb even higher once more complete data comes in. The Louvre has reopened its Apollo Gallery for the first time since a dramatic jewelry heist. Visitors can now tour the room on the way to the Mona Lisa, but there are no jewels or empty display cases on view. The museum says the gallery is returning to its original 17th century ceremonial purpose. It's been 9 months since 88 million euros, about $102 million worth of crown jewels were stolen in a daytime robbery. The stolen jewels remain unrecovered. The museum's previous director resigned after the theft, and security has since been boosted with new surveillance cameras and anti-intrusion systems.

The weather continues to show two different stories for central regions and southern provinces. Central areas face flood concerns from heavy monsoon rain, while southern regions face dangerous heat and tropical nights, with heat wave alerts expanding to more regions. And about the rain first, showers are spreading across the capital area and Gangwon-do province and will continue on and off throughout the day and possibly into early next week. And there could be 5 to 60 millimeters of showers with heavier rain expected for northern parts of Gyeonggi-do and Gangwon-do provinces. Today marks Daesol, meaning big heat, on the seasonal calendar. And Daegu and Gyeongju will be soaring to 35 degrees Celsius under sunny skies with strong UV rays, while Seoul will be topping out at 28 degrees, but you know, humidity is around 100%. Similar weather patterns continue through early next week, so please stay aware of the weather and be prepared for rapidly changing weather conditions.

0: kimbap, rice in hot soup, and kimbap is the demand.
1: For me, it's noodles over rice. Korea's chewy ramen and cold naengmyeon to blow away the heat. A meat lover here, pork, beef, chicken. I like them all. Did you know that bulgogi is listed in the English dictionary? There's also the famous chimaek, chicken and beer, which is the best combo for a night out with friends.
0: Surrounded by the sea on three sides, Korea has a great selection of seafood. From raw fish to piping hot seafood soups. Ah, it's mouth-watering just talking about it. The two pillars of Korean condiments, gochujang and soy sauce.
1: Ooh, what do you prefer?
0: Gochujang. I like anything made with gochujang. In general, Koreans love spicy food.
1: I prefer the soy sauce base. There's something about the salty and sweet that hits the right spot. I think even those who are trying Korean food for the first time will really like it.
0: But that's not all.
1: We can't leave out the street food. If you're in Korea, it's a must try. They are both treats for your eyes and mouth.
0: How about it? Mouth-watering, right?
1: Korean food, you've got to try it. Discover a whole new world of flavors.

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0: Bringing news just for you is Thursday, July 23rd here in Seoul. I'm Lee Soo-jin, and this is News Generation. Joining us today is Chu.
1: Happy Thursday.
0: Happy Thursday. And also Naya's with us.
3: Good morning.
0: And both are here to speak on behalf of people in their 20s and 30s. So we're heading toward the end of the work week, and if you've been counting down to the weekend, this hot and humid weather probably isn't helping. As temperatures continue to soar, everyone seems to have their own way of staying cool. So today I'm going to start off by asking our panelists their go-to ways to staying cool. So Chuan, how are you staying cool in this very hot,

0: Very humid weather.
1: How am I staying? Well, it's too hot indeed. And I think at this point, it's not global warming. It's global boiling right now. It's
0: very
1: boiling,
0: true.
1: Boiling. Well, for me, sitting in front of the AC isn't a luxury anymore. It's a necessity. I also try to drink water as often as I can because stay hydrated is so important in the summer. And here's something I never leave home without, my little handheld fans. You know what I'm talking about. Well, that's my best friend these days. I even carry a small insulated bag with an ice pack in it and a room temperature water, a bottle of it. And it may sound a little bit overprepared for me when I go out, but when it's too hot, this hot, every sip of water feels like a lifesaver in your life. So it's if my ice pack melts, then it's time to go home.
0: And that's why I feel like my bag has gotten so much heavier during the summer because I also carry my, you know, my parasol as well.
1: Yes,
0: so it gets really heavy.
1: Need that.
0: What about you, Niall?
2: You know, as Chia mentioned, it's a necessity to be near AC, and I've mostly been indoors, I must say. And I go from building to car and then to building and back again. And thankfully, I've mentioned multiple times before that I do work fairly early in the morning, so the sun hasn't come up, and it's not as hot in terms of temperature. It is very humid though, so I go back and forth. So at nighttime, when it does get hot with all the AC and directing the wind blowing directly in my throat is not good, so I bought a cooling pad so I can stay cool even on the inside of my skin.
0: So even if you have smart routines or cooling devices, it seems more people are looking for new ways to cope with the summer heat. So we're going to talk more about this, but first, let's take a look at the screen.
3: With summer now in full swing, people are looking for ways to escape the heat. Ironically, one of the hottest wellness trends evolves, getting even hotter, rooted in the traditional Korean belief that you beat heat with heat. And now younger generations are putting a modern spin on the concept by embracing a range of heat-based wellness experiences. Today on News Generation, we explore the hottest wellness activities trending among young people in Korea, why they're choosing to sweat through the summer, and what first-time visitors should know before trying Korean-style wellness for themselves.
0: Just as we saw in a video, many people in Korea are embracing the idea of using heat to survive the summer heat. But before we look at the latest wellness trends, it's worth understanding where this idea comes from. So what does beating heat with heat actually mean in Korean, Shion?
1: Well, there is a traditional full character idiom in Korea. We call it 이열치열. Well, it means fighting heat with heat. The expression comes from Chinese characters. 이 means with, 열 means heat, 치 means to overcome, and the last 열, heat again. So simply means overcoming heat with heat. For generations, Koreans have practiced this idea during the summer. Eating hot food makes you sweat more. As the sweat evaporates, it helps you cool your body naturally. And on Chobok, which was a couple of weeks ago, well, the first of the three hottest days of summer in the traditional Korean calendar, many Koreans eat samgyetang for extra energy. Mm-hmm. Samgyetang is a Korean hot chicken soup made with ginseng. I did the same this year. I made samgyetang for my lovely family. It has been incredibly hot, and even it was so hot for me to boil it in the kitchen. And also some people go for haesintang, an energy boost protein-rich soup made with chicken and seafood, even on the hottest days of the year. And some enjoy eating traditional summer health foods like grilled eel or chuotang, a hot lodge soup, believing they help them get through the summer heat easily. As for me, I'm actually planning to have some chuotang, a bowl of chuotang this weekend to beat the heat. So yes, Koreans fight fire with hot soup.
0: I know some people say that it's so easy to lose weight during the summer because you lose your appetite, but like all the food that you listed, they're all so good.
1: They're so good,
0: so
1: indeed.
0: So much to look forward to. So it's fascinating because it sounds completely counterintuitive at first, but there's actually a lot long-standing tradition and practical reasoning behind it. And today, that centuries-old philosophy is actually taking on a whole new form. So how are younger Koreans bring this tradition.
2: Right. As you mentioned, it has been a tradition that's been around for many, many years. But these heat-based wellness activities are drawing in the younger generations, like saunas and jimjilbang in Korean bathhouses. And mugwort moxibustion is a way to promote health and relaxation. These activities were traditionally associated with older people, perhaps your mother or grandmother. And now younger people are jumping in. And during COVID-19 pandemic, the bathhouses and jimjilbangs in Korea, many of them had shut down and leading people to believe that the industry is going down. Recently, however, demand has surged among millennials and Gen Z, breathing new life into this business, and the industry is blooming once again. And many also see these activities as an opportunity to disconnect from the digital world and focus entirely on themselves and their emotional wellness.
0: So there's a lot of things that people are now into, and so it's interesting to see something once associated with older generations becoming trendy again, but with a wellness-focused twist. So what are exactly what are people lining up to experience? What are some of the most popular heat-based wellness trends are out there today?
1: Well, as Nell mentioned, it is jimjilbang, or the bathhouse in Korea, sauna. Well, last weekend, my husband and my two sons, they actually visited sauna, jimjilbang, all together in order to beat the heat. They have become well-known here around the world as well, and thanks to K-dramas, Korean dramas, movies, and Korean entertainment shows, which are quite popular overseas. More recently, well, Blackpink's Jennie shared that visiting a sauna is part of a routine, self-care routine for her, which sparked even more interest in Korean sauna culture. And another growing trend is home saunas. A few years ago, many people actually removed their bathtubs during home renovations and replaced them with shower booths. However, these days, more homeowners are installing bathtubs again to enjoy relaxing bath at home. As a result, products like bath salts, body brushes, and essential oil products have become increasingly popular. And some Koreans have embraced the trend as well in their hot places. In fact, my friend even renovated an entire room in his house into a Finnish style sauna, so he could enjoy sauna sessions at home whenever he wants. It's not just ordinary people, celebrities are also enjoying it. Singer Chang Yun-jung and actress Park Min-young, that is, and dancer Park Bin Hyun-jun, they have also installed private saunas in their places, in their homes, because they believe regular sauna sessions are very good for their health. So, and also in Korea, I'm sure you heard about this, outdoor sauna, we call it prukhama. It's a traditional wood-fired sauna heated with real firewood. This has become a very popular destination for people looking to relax and recharge. Well, personally, I do love visiting a sauna in the summer. It might sound strange to you, but after a good sweat and a cold shower, I actually feel cooler and much more refreshed. And of course, no trip to a Korean sauna is complete without a bottle of banana flavored milk. You've got to drink that one.
2: That's right.
0: So it's amazing how something as familiar as a Korean sauna has evolved into a lifestyle trend, even inspiring people to recreate the experience at home. But traditional bathhouses aren't the only places attracting wellness enthusiasts. So what other heat-based experiences are gaining popularity these days, Niall?
2: Right. Shifting gears a little bit from the spa into the treatment. I don't know if you guys have heard of moxibustion treatments, but this is Korean traditional medicine and they're growing in popularity. And the treatment typically involves placing moxa on the abdomen or in the back and lighting it to apply concentrated heat to specific areas of the body. And because moxa is made from medicinal herbs such as mugwort, the treatment produces this mild, herbal, relaxing aroma. And for those who are a little bit hesitant about the direct moxibustion, there are indirect alternatives, as you can see, as sitz steaming and sitz baths, that's also available. And then there's enzyme baths. They're another increasingly popular heat therapy where people immerse themselves into a pile of heated, fermenting, enzyme-rich rich material that may resemble soil. During the treatment, the person lies in this large box filled with warm enzyme, and their body is covered with more of the material to retain the heat. And many people say that they feel exceptionally relaxed and refreshed after this treatment. treatment.
0: Wow, and looking at the footage makes me think it's a very unforgettable experience. So those certainly aren't your everyday spa treatments, but they do sound like memorable experiences if you're looking to try something uniquely Korean. So we were also curious to find out which of these experiences our viewers would be most interested in trying. So we asked on the Adding News YouTube channel, which heat-based wellness activity would you most like to try? And here's what the results showed. The results weren't actually even that close. So Korean saunas dominated the poll, with 74% of respondents choosing them as the heat-based wellness activity they'd most like to try. Moxibustion followed with 11%, enzyme bathroom received 10%, and just 5% picked a sitz bath. So I'm actually not that surprised that Korean saunas came out on top, and they're probably the most approachable introduction to Korean wellness culture. And after a long, exhausting day, they probably sound very tempting to a lot of people. And to get a broader perspective on this as well, we're going to be joined by someone from a country that also has a sauna culture. And that conversation will take place right after break, so don't go anywhere.
4: NewsGen wants to hear from you. 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Click posts and cast your vote in the poll. Make a new type of news with us.
0: We're joined by Lena from Finland, a country also famous for its sauna culture, who has also become a big fan of Korea's own heat-based wellness traditions. So hello, thank you so much for connecting with us today.
5: Hello, thank you for having me today.
0: All right, Lena. So which Korean heat-based wellness activities have you tried thus far, and which has been your favorite?
5: Yeah, so first we were talking about the beat the heat with the heat, but I usually use the Korean heat-based wellness to beat coldness during the winter. So I have tried Korean saunas, so chimchilbangs, and they're the traditional body scrubs, jaesim. And I also regularly try the herbal lower body sitz bath because I find it helps to prevent urinary tract infections, which I had like when I was young age. I really like ate antibiotics a lot, but so I used that one. And also last winter I tried this entomb bath 3 times, and I easily get dizzy during entomb bath, but I really enjoy them because I feel they detox my body, and they help to warm my cold hands and feet. And they also give like nice immediate glow to the whole skin. So I really enjoy it. And overall, my favorite Korean, like the wellness, heat wellness is the lower body steaming, because I have not experienced any UTI symptoms since I started doing regularly.
1: So lovely, Lena. You have lots of experience of bathing, wellness activities here in Korea.
5: Yes.
1: Then what are some uniquely Finnish ways of staying cool during the summer?
5: Well, the Finnish summer weather is quite cold, actually. I just checked. Today, the temperature is like 70 degrees. But when the heat wave comes, to stay cool, the Finnish, they skip the air conditioning and head to the summer cottages and go for the swimming in the lakes. So the Finnish summer compared to Korean summer is very humid. The Finnish summer is the air is very dry. So during the evening, the dry air cools down rapidly in the evening, and also when the sun sets very late, so then it's very relaxing to take a late night swim with the friends or family in a lake, and just like maybe not to cool down the heat, but mostly relax and just like cool down the day off.
2: Wow, you sound like an expert in all these areas of relaxation and health benefits. And you've certainly done a lot already, but what are some heat-based wellness activity that's still on your bucket list?
5: Well, on my bucket list, I would like to experience these old dome-shaped like stone kilns that are heated by the burning wood. Hmm. I heard it's like they are intense. They're ultra dry infrared heat would like detoxify whole body. So I would like to experience that like authentic

0: Korean heat in that way. I'm not, I haven't yet checked if there, if I can find one in Seoul or if I need to travel outside, but I will definitely try one of those.
1: Well, I hope you get that experience soon. I'm also glad that you pointed out how it also has health benefits as well. So that's also really interesting to hear.
0: Yes. Yes, that's like the, yeah, that's the main why I'm actually interested in this heat-based wellness, because of the health benefit.
1: I see. I'm glad it has worked for you. And also, thank you so much for coming on and sharing your experience with us today.
0: Thank you so much.
1: So we just heard from a guest from Finland, where sauna culture is a way of life, and it's interesting to see how she has embraced Korea's own take on heat-based wellness. And it's not just the wellness activities themselves that are evolving, the way people experience them is changing as well. So how are young Koreans making these wellness experiences like a social activity that they do with friends?
2: Well, the thing is, like, the Gen Z, the younger generations, they are actually redefining what wellness actually looks like. And even people who don't know much each other, they join sauna or jimjibang meetups just to enjoy wellness together. Mm. It's a bit like those viral social gatherings these days where strangers meet up for a shared activity and, in this case, relaxing instead of eating something or working out. Some groups even travel to cities like Busan or Chungju in order to visit some famous bathhouses. So maybe Lena one day she'll visit Busan or Chungju. Many people also share their wellness experiences on their social media, recommending their favorite saunas and hot springs as well. And what's interesting is that sauna talk, once associated mostly with older generations back in the days, is becoming popular among Gen Z as a way to relax, have the, you know, honest conversations with the strangers and build new relations, new friends. And many people say that chatting without their phones, you talk about the disconnection of the mobile earlier, or distractions helps them connect more naturally, because it's simply too hard to bring your phone, your mobile, inside the sauna hot spring. And so who knew friendships could start in a sauna? These days, wellness is a new networking for you.
1: I mean, I've also been to a jimjibang with a friend, and I have to say, because it's so relaxing and there's also snacks available,
2: yes,
1: it's the perfect atmosphere for a good gossip show.
2: You do.
1: So it is fascinating to see wellness becoming a social activity. Instead of meeting over coffee, people are bonding over a sauna or a jimjibang trip. And with so many international visitors looking to experience Korean culture firsthand, these wellness trends are also drawing global attention. So in that sense, any tips for foreigners who want to try these wellness activities?
3: Right. I mean, Gio mentioned it earlier. Lots of Korean content have been featuring these Korean wellnesses, like Korean bathhouses. And so people have been storming into Korea wanting to experience it. And as a result, we're seeing a lot more foreigner-friendly, visitor-friendly English language signs everywhere, and their guidances and showing you how to use them. And for those who feel a little uncomfortable using the shared public facilities, there are private bathhouses and scrubbing services. So it's one-person bath attendants in, or even the private Moxibustion rooms. I've personally gone to these one-person bathhouses. So relaxing, and you just have to focus on yourself and relaxation. So there's two ways to enjoy it, I guess, with a social group, as you guys mentioned, and interacting with others, or just being with others, or just pure alone time. So these private options allow guests to enjoy treatments by themselves and really focus on yourself.
1: That sounds amazing. And you've also introduced, in the beginning of the show, Moxibustion, enzyme baths. You've also experienced this one room session. Mm. What would be your personal way of beating the heat?
3: You know, I would say this ERTR, the concept that Juyeon mentioned that Koreans have gone by for thousands of years, it works better almost in this modern setting where you are in a jimjibang setting, you're drinking hot soup and you are sweating, but there's AC coming directly at you,
1: yes,
3: and you are golden. And I feel like that coolness lasts a little longer than as soon as you leave the bathhouse. So I do enjoy jimjibang experiences during summertime.
1: So I know what I'm going to do this weekend. That sounds amazing. So what about you, Chu?
2: Yes, don't go outside. Yeah. And also, I reckon that I don't believe staying in the air conditioning all day in front of that is the best answer, the correct answer. Instead, I try to help my body adjust to the summer heat, little by little, slowly. And I usually go for a short walk in the early morning and drink plenty of water throughout the day and make sure I get enough sleep, because a well-rested body handles the heat much, much way better. Sometimes a warm cup of tea actually makes you feel better, you know, to beat the heat as well. And for me, the goal isn't to escape summer. It is to enjoy it without letting the heat take over you. So I don't fight summer anymore. I negotiate it.
1: And you embrace it and you make the best of it, which is like the best tip. So Korea's approach to summer may seem surprising at first, but for many, it's become more than just a tradition. It's a way of life. From saunas to moxibustion, these heat-based wellness experiences are proving that sometimes the best way to beat the heat is with a little more of it. In doing so, a new generation is giving an age-old tradition a fresh, wellness-focused twist. And that brings us to the end of today's episode of News Generation. But News Gen will be back tomorrow at 10:30 a.m. Korea time with more stories and discussions. A big thanks to Chu.
2: Thank you for having me, Sujin.
1: And also Niall.
3: No problem.
1: And to our viewers, thank you so much for watching and stay cool. Or if you're in Korea, I hope you stay warm. We are
4: News Generation.

A smile passed down to us across time. Why are people so captivated by it? In the vast exhibition hall, filling the empty space, stand just two sculptures. They are the pensive bodhisattvas, carried across some 14 centuries. Created about 50 years apart in the Three Kingdoms period, the two figures resemble each other but differ in beauty. The one on the left, from the late 6th century, wears a pointed crown engraved with the sun and moon, while a silk-like drapery flows gently over its shoulders. In contrast, the figure on the right, crafted in the 7th century, makes a striking impression with its simplicity and restraint. A plain three-peaked crown, bare chest with only two necklaces. Unlike the lightly incised folds of the left, the right feels weighty and dynamic, like heavy cloth. Lower your gaze, and you'll notice remarkable detail at the feet. While the late 6th century figure appears still and contemplative, its toes extended in a straight line, rendered with shallow incisions. The figure on the right seems to gather strength in a fleeting moment of contemplation. Its toes, slightly curled, conveying a vivid sense of dynamic vitality. Two distinct figures, yet in these tranquil smiles from 1500 years ago, we find a quiet comfort for our weary lives.

or ever missed a stop? Well, when that happens, we simply get off and take the right train. But why is it so much harder to just let go and change direction in life? If you think you're heading the wrong direction, then just stop and get off. Tell yourself, it's not a big deal if it's the wrong direction. I can just start again. Ready to make that bold U-turn? Well, here's our first song. It's Smile Again by Rumblefish.

Introducing Korean broadcast content that you won't be able to stop watching. For weary modern souls, Dr. Romantic, the quirky genius doctor of Buldam Hospital, prescribes heartwarming tales of humanity. A couple together for 7 years sees their rose-tinted glasses shatter. Can they keep their relationship alive? Discover the raw stories of youth, work, and love. Beyond what social media can show, experience the vibrant Korea through its hidden gems. Mama, the ultimate K-pop festival for global fans. Find your star in a feast of trendy music and electrifying performances. Now, the whole world enjoys it together.

0: Korea's industry minister is in Washington for high-stakes talks on trade and investment, seeking to launch the first project under Seoul's U.S. investment pledge, while pushing to preserve the 15% tariff ceiling and strengthen cooperation. In the Middle East, Trump has escalated his warnings to Iran, threatening possible strikes on a suspected nuclear site at Pickaxe Mountain, as U.S. Central Command carries out its 12th day of attacks. Despite headwinds from tensions in the Middle East, Korea's economy grew 0.6% in the second quarter on the back of robust chip exports. Trade Minister Kim Jong-un is also in the U.S. to hold high-level talks on the upcoming tariff adjustments and Seoul's major investment plans. Our Park Jun-an reports.
1: Korea's Industry Minister Kim Jong-un arrived in Washington, D.C. on Wednesday to coordinate major economic priorities with top U.S. officials, including Commerce Secretary Hari Lutnick. At the top of the agenda is finalizing the first project under Korea's $200 billion U.S. dollar investment pledge. Kim noted that discussions are focusing heavily on the energy sector to secure a stable cash flow, with an official announcement expected as early as late August. The visit comes at a critical moment as Washington prepares to transition from temporary global tariffs expiring this week to new measures under Section 301 of the U.S. Trade Act of 1974. Seoul is firmly emphasizing that the 15% tariff ceiling established under the bilateral trade agreement must be maintained. To aid way to these critical negotiations, Trade Minister Yohan Gu is also in Washington as he is expected to coordinate with U.S. Trade Representative Jamieson Greer. Another item on Minister Kim's agenda is U.S. political concerns over U.S.-listed e-commerce firm Coupang, with Seoul seeking to resolve misunderstandings before they escalate into broader trade friction. Some lawmakers in Washington claim the company faces discriminatory treatment in Korea, raising concerns that the issue could evolve into a broader trade issue.
2: We have continuously provided explanations regarding areas where there were some misunderstandings on the U.S. side. And I do not believe the Korea-U.S. alliance will be shaken by a single issue like this.
1: The industry minister's visit also highlights a deepening partnership in the maritime sector, with $150 billion out of Korea's $350 billion U.S. investment package going into shipbuilding. The move reflects a strong mutual commitment to rebuilding the maritime industry together, placing Korea at the center of this strategic partnership. Park Jun-an, Arirang News.
0: President Lee Jae-myung will embark on an 11-day trip to the U.S. and South America this week. He will meet global AI CEOs, including NVIDIA's Jensen Huang, and meet with the leaders of Brazil, Chile and Argentina to strengthen economic cooperation. Our Yoon Jung-min reports.
3: A key takeaway from the president's trip will be his one-on-one meetings with big tech CEOs. On Friday, President Lee Jae-myung will meet with NVIDIA's Jensen Huang, OpenAI's Sam Altman, and Anthropic's Dario Amodei, among other CEOs of global AI firms.
4: Through the meetings with the CEOs of global big tech companies, we will highlight our commitment and full support for AI investment and plan to encourage investment cooperation from key firms.
3: An AI summit will be held in San Francisco on Friday, attended by Samsung's Lee Jae-yong, SK's Choi Tae-won, Hyundai Motor's Jung Eui-sun, and Naver's Lee Hae-jin, along with the big tech CEOs. MOUs will be signed between Korean firms and the global tech firms, and President Lee will announce his AI vision for related global cooperation.
4: Major Korean firms and global big tech firms will gather together. It will be a chance to expand our vision for the three mega projects on a global level.
3: Lee will then head to Brazil for a summit with President Luiz Inácio Lula da Silva, with a focus on resuming talks on a trade agreement with the South American bloc and hold a business roundtable.
5: We will expand trade and investment with key economic powerhouses in South America, Brazil, Chile, and Argentina. We will expand our diplomatic horizons to the global south.
3: Over in Santiago, the Korean leader will meet with his Chilean counterpart, Jose Antonio Kast, before flying to Buenos Aires to meet Argentine President Javier Milei. Their focus will be strengthening their partnership on trade as well as economic security, energy and food security. On the way home, the president will stop by Germany to meet Koreans residing in that country. Yoon Jung-min, Arirang News.
0: With U.S. Central Command reportedly carrying out its 12th consecutive day of airstrikes, Washington is preparing to escalate its military campaign against Iran. Plans to deploy heavy bombers against a key nuclear-related site are stoking concerns about rising tensions in the Middle East. Yi Xingjie has more.
6: The United States has reportedly informed Israel that it plans to intensify its military campaign against Iran in the coming days, including possible strikes by heavy bombers on the Pickaxe Mountain site near the central Iranian city of Qom. According to the Times of Israel on Wednesday, the operation would mark the first use of U.S. heavy bombers against Iran since this year's joint U.S.-Israeli military campaign. The report said Washington notified Israel in advance as part of close security coordination, giving Israeli authorities time to prepare for a possible Iranian retaliation, including missile attacks. The report follows repeated warnings from U.S. President Donald Trump over the past week that the Pickaxe Mountain site would be targeted pretty soon.
7: You know, normally I wouldn't say that. If I thought they could do something about it, I would never say that. But we'll be hitting that area pretty soon. And very heavily.
6: President Trump also escalated his rhetoric on Wednesday, saying the United States would destroy an Iranian bridge or power plant every time Iran attacks a ship in the Strait of Hormuz, forcing Tehran to make a deal with the U.S.
7: This is with this skirmish we have with the Islamic Republic of Iran, and I call it that because, let me tell you, they're getting hit so hard, and they want to make a deal.
6: Meanwhile, U.S. Secretary of State Marco Rubio called on America's Asian partners to help safeguard shipping through the strategic waterway. Speaking in Manila while attending the ASEAN foreign ministers' meeting on Wednesday, Rubio said it would be in the interest of Asian allies to deploy warships or other naval assets to ensure the safe passage of civilian vessels. When asked whether Washington has specifically requested countries such as South Korea to contribute military assets, Rubio said no such request had been made. However, he stressed that many Asian economies rely heavily on oil and natural gas from the Middle East, making freedom of navigation in the Strait of Hormuz a shared strategic interest. Yi Xingjie, Arirang News.
0: The Trump administration has signed a major nuclear cooperation agreement with Saudi Arabia, opening the door for American companies to play a leading role in the kingdom's commercial nuclear energy program. According to the U.S. Department of Energy on Wednesday local time, the agreement was signed by U.S. Energy Secretary Chris Wright and Saudi Energy Minister Prince Abdulaziz bin Salman. While exact details have not yet been revealed, this could enable Saudi Arabia to enrich its own uranium, while U.S. companies will receive priority access to supply nuclear reactors and fuel for the kingdom's nuclear programs. The agreement now heads to Congress for a 90-day review. If approved, the Energy Department says the partnership could last for decades and be worth billions of U.S. dollars.

0: Samsung Electronics unveiled an expanded lineup of Galaxy Z foldable smartphones and so much more during its Unpacked 2026 event in London. Our Kim Bo-kyung shows us its latest lineup.
1: Over 1,000 journalists and trendsetters worldwide gathered at Old Billingsgate, a former fish market along the River Thames, overlooking London's iconic Tower Bridge, to have a peek of Samsung Electronics' Galaxy Unpacked event. The audience applauded as the Galaxy Z Fold 8 was unveiled. It looked like a passport with 5.5-inch cover screen with a 1016 aspect ratio when folded. It could be switched to a 7.6-inch screen with a 4:3 aspect ratio when unfolded. Weighing only a little over 200 grams, the Galaxy Z Fold 8 is the lightest Galaxy Z Fold ever, while also offering better battery capacity.
2: Today, we bring more choices to power the next era of intelligence. These are the most powerful, most versatile, and most adaptive foldables we've ever introduced.
1: Samsung has also expanded its foldable smartphone lineup to three models, adding the Galaxy Z Fold 8 Ultra alongside the Fold 8 and Flip 8. The Fold 8 in grams, and it is just 4.1 millimeters thick when unfolded, making it the thinnest fold model the company has produced. Flip 8, designed for maximum portability, targets younger consumers with a focus on AI-powered experiences.
3: It's really nice because it's like fitting to the bag or to the trousers, so I'm in love actually, and I'm wondering if it's the quality of the camera will be like better.
1: Galaxy Watch Ultra 2 and Watch 9 were also unveiled. The Ultra 2 focuses on outdoor performance, while the Watch 9 emphasizes 24/7 personalized health monitoring. Co-developed with Google for the first time, Samsung smart glasses that are scheduled to launch later this year were shown too, equipped with a built-in camera allowing users to capture what they see and access AI-powered features in real time. Pre-orders for the Galaxy foldable smartphones and smartwatches will begin in South Korea on July 28th, followed by a global rollout starting August 7th. Kim Bo-kyung, Arirang News.
0: Korea's economy in the second quarter grew faster than expected, largely driven by a boom in semiconductor exports despite downward pressure from rising oil prices caused by the war in the Middle East. On Thursday, the Bank of Korea reported preliminary

0: Real GDP growth of 0.6% from the previous quarter, surpassing its earliest forecast of 0.2%. Looking ahead, the key question is whether strong semiconductor demand can sustain this momentum and whether domestic consumption can broaden the recovery beyond the chip sector. The central bank has also indicated it could take stronger than expected gross national income data into account when making its next rate decision. Korea welcomed almost 2 million foreign tourists in June. The Korea Tourism Organization said on Thursday that the number of foreign visitors to Korea in June was 1.99 million, up 23.1% from the previous year. The largest number of visitors, some 650,000, came from China, and 348,000 came from Japan. In the first half of the year, there were 10.71 million visitors to Korea in total, up by 21.3% from a year earlier. As Korea hosts the UNESCO World Heritage Committee for the first time, Busan has opened a special exhibition where visitors can experience the country's world heritage and living traditions all in one place. Our Cho Young-eun went there to file this report.
1: Inside the exhibition venue in Busan, where the 48th session of the UNESCO World Heritage Committee is taking place, visitors are heading to the K Heritage House. At the official exhibition hosted by Korea, crowds gather to watch performances of Korea's national intangible cultural heritage for an experience of living traditions. Visitors also take part in a stamp tour as they explore the exhibition, pausing to watch demonstrations of the future of heritage through media art and digital content.
2: I experienced the media art exhibition by the Korea Heritage Service, explored the displays, and even took part in hands-on programs led by National Intangible Cultural Heritage Masters.
3: Normally, it's not easy to see all of these heritage programs in one place. Here, everything is gathered together, so you don't have to travel far and can experience so many different aspects of Korea's heritage at once.
1: Alongside 45 exhibitions by 35 organizations, the K Heritage House showcases Korea's 17 UNESCO World Heritage properties. At the heart of the exhibition is the Korean Tidal Flats Showcase, reflecting one of the key themes of this year's World Heritage Committee and highlighting the ecological value of Korea's natural heritage. Another featured exhibition focuses on UNESCO's Memory of the World Register, presenting 20 Korean documentary heritage items that illustrate the country's achievements, values, and spirit of community.
4: It is a meaningful opportunity to promote Korea's UNESCO Memory of the World Heritage to an international audience.
1: One of the exhibition's most popular attractions is the K Heritage Store, where visitors browse modern lifestyle products inspired by Korea's traditional heritage. Together, the programs offer a rare glimpse into Korea's cultural heritage, beyond what visitors would normally encounter. The K Heritage House will remain open through July 29, inviting visitors on an interactive journey through Korea's history, while offering an immersive experience of the nation's UNESCO World Heritage. Cho Young-eun, Arirang News, Busan.
5: This is the world now. Google's parent company Alphabet is spending even more than expected to win the AI race. Alphabet now says 2026 capital spending could reach $205 billion, which is $15 billion more than it projected just months ago. The spending guidance reported on Wednesday overshadowed otherwise solid second quarter results. Alphabet's cloud business grew 82% to nearly $25 billion for the quarter, beating what analysts had expected, while unfiled cloud contracts climbed past half $1 trillion. Total sales were $103.6 billion, also above estimates. In the U.S., OpenAI says an autonomous AI agent went rogue during a security test last week and hacked into the infrastructure of AI startup Hugging Face. OpenAI says it was putting one of its most advanced models through a security test when the AI agent slipped past containment, reached the internet, and broke into Hugging Face's systems to complete the task it had been given. The company is calling it, quote, an unprecedented cyber incident

involving state-of-the-art cyber capabilities. It says it's now reinforcing its safeguards. Hugging Face had to turn to a Chinese open-source model to contain the attack because leading U.S. models couldn't tell a defender from an attacker and refused to process the data needed for analysis. In France, health officials say last month's heat wave was the deadliest in more than two decades and is linked to at least 5,700 more deaths than a normal June. The two-week stretch of extreme heat from June 17th through July 2nd pushed deaths in the hardest-hit regions to over 21,600, more than the roughly 15,900 that would typically be expected. 2 days in late June, the 24th and 25th, were the hottest ever recorded in France, with temperatures topping 40 degrees Celsius in many areas. Paris saw nearly 2,000 more deaths than normal, a jump of about 80%. Funeral homes in the capital say they ran out of space to store bodies. Officials expect the final death toll to climb even higher once more complete data comes in. The Louvre has reopened its Apollo Gallery for the first time since a dramatic jewelry heist. Visitors can now tour the room on the way to the Mona Lisa, but there are no jewels or empty display cases on view. The museum says the gallery is returning to its original 17th century ceremonial purpose. It's been 9 months since 88 million euros, about $102 million worth of crown jewels were stolen in a daytime robbery. The stolen jewels remain unrecovered. The museum's previous director resigned after the theft, and security has since been boosted with new surveillance cameras and anti-intrusion systems. Chu Ji-hyun, Arirang News.

Today marks Taesa, meaning big heat on the seasonal calendar. And to meet its name, the southern region remains firmly in the grip of intense heat day and night. But heavy rain continues across central Korea, with a rain advisory issued for some parts. Showers are spreading across the capital area in Gangwon-do province and will continue on and off throughout the day and possibly into early next week. And there could be 5 to 60 millimeters of rain, with northern parts of Gyeonggi-do and Gangwon-do provinces seeing heavier showers. Meanwhile, southern provinces could see passing showers during the day today. And this afternoon, Seoul gets up to 28 degrees Celsius, but the humidity will be nearing around 100%, while Gwangju and Jeju will be topping out at 34 degrees Celsius under sunnier skies in the southern provinces. There will be a similar weather pattern through early next week, so stay aware of the weather and be prepared for rapidly changing conditions.

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0: Oh, do you have time to interview?
1: Yes.
2: Oh, sure.
3: Oh, really? Oh,
0: okay. Yeah. Let's go here.
1: The topic is flower cleansing, you know?
4: It's a cleansing form. When you like wash your face, then you
2: use a cleanser. To be honest, I don't use a cleanser. Yeah, this kind of comes as shocking, but I just only use something to moisturize my skin and...
4: Moisturize?
2: Like, yeah.
4: Oh, really?
2: Top, yeah. I don't use anything else.
1: Oh, cleansing
0: form. Bye bye.
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0: 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K-pop. Hello, I'm your Simply K-pop MC Taewi of AB6. Everyone, can I have your attention? Let me introduce a new face on Simply K-pop, our special MC, Jelly of Eunice.
1: Hello, everyone. The princess in Eunice, and now your special Simply MC. I'm Jelly from Eunice. See you all today.
0: Welcome, Jelly. Following Alicia, you're joining us as a special MC. Can you tell us how it feels?
1: I am super duper hyped to be here today. I've actually wanted to try being an MC ever since our debut, and like half of our members have already tried being an MC, so
0: wow.
1: It's super exciting to be here. Yeah, thank you so much.
0: Did Alicia give you any special tips?
1: Yes, she did. Actually, we were talking about this yesterday, and she was like, wait, let me get into character. You don't really need to be nervous about anything because the staff here is really nice and the audience is great and your co-host Taewi is a really cool guy, so don't worry.
0: Thank you, and you actually sound like her. 그 같은 멤버 성대모사를 방금 해줬거든요. 비슷하네요. And now we have to meet all the K-pop fans who did their best to join us today, right?
1: Yep.
0: Welcome everyone.
1: Hi.
0: Welcome. There's your name there, Jelly.
1: Oh my god, it's me.
0: Jelly, Jelly, 짱 많아, 대박. I see close your eyes,
1: Swish.
0: Aimers. Wow,
1: hi,
0: welcome to Simply K-pop. I'm very excited to start off today's episode. Okay, come back.
1: I was so excited.
0: I'm very excited to start off today's episode with this group of excited fans today. But before that, there's a little routine we always do at Simply K-pop, right?
1: Of course. Oh my god, I practiced so much for this. Everyone, are you ready to have some fun? Yeah! Are you ready to make some noise? Sunny
0: All right, I think we're ready. Let's begin. Music, start!

0: Travel creates new experiences and unforgettable memories. Through landscapes, food, scents, and textures, it awakens and satisfies our senses. The endless joy and inspiration of traveling.
1: Wow, I had no idea how gorgeous the Gangwon province was.
2: Let me introduce Gangwon-do a little more for you.
1: Okay.
2: With 2025 and 2026 set as Visit Gangwon Year, the Gangwon province will show all of its charms through G-tourism or Gangwon tourism to the world. Do you remember the 2018 Pyeongchang Winter Olympics that took place in Gangwon-do?
1: Then all the amazing athletes around the world must know about Gangwon-do.
2: That's right, but it's definitely an area more people should visit and experience, not just athletes. So let me tell you more about it.
1: The floor is yours.
2: All right. Gangwon-do is actually one of my favorite travel spots in Korea. The beaches are beautiful. There are so many amazing cafes and restaurants, not to mention a ton of fun festivals too.
1: I really hope that I can visit some festivals this summer. Global fans, if you're in Korea, make sure to visit Gangwon-do.
2: All right. Oh, 감사합니다. 강원도 다 가보셨나요? Have you ever been to 강원도?
1: Ooh.
2: Wow, that's cool. All right, now that we've introduced 강원도, let's get back to Simply K-pop Gateway to Korea. Let's find out who's performing next. Music, start!

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1: It's time to meet another incredible K-pop group. They really wowed everyone by getting a music program win with their debut. Already loved by fans around the world, here's Close Your Eyes. Welcome.
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1: 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Welcome, Close Your Eyes. Please say hello to the global fans. 글로벌 팬들에게 인사 부탁드릴게요.
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0: So you recently debuted with the song All My Poetry. Could you please tell us what kind of song it is?
4: Our title track, All My Poetry, is special song with poetry lyrics with the 2000 inspired R&B sound. It makes this track even more special.
1: 와, 영어로 이렇게 준비해 주셔서 감사해요. 너무 잘했어요. I'm gonna have to take a look at those poetic lyrics later. But right now, we're going to get to know a special fan who's joining us online. Let's go meet her now. Hello, special fan.
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1: 와, 영국에서 온 자스민 양이라고 합니다. Congratulations on getting to meet Close Your Eyes like this. Do you have any questions for Close Your Eyes?
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0: Alright, Jasmine. Then, do you have any words of encouragement for Close Your Eyes?
5: I am proud of how far you've come and I am excited to see how you grow in the future.
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0: Jasmine, thank you so much for joining us today. We hope you cherish this memory with Close Your Eyes forever. Please enjoy the show until the end. Bye!
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0: Bye-bye, Jasmine.
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1: And it's finally time to see Close Your Eyes stage. We heard you prepared a special performance. 오늘 특별히 준비한 무대가 있다고 들었습니다.
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1: 와우.
0: All right, then before you get ready for the stage, please say goodbye to all the fans who waited for your debut. 팬들에게 인사 부탁드립니다.
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6: Love you. This has been Close Your Eyes. Thank you.
1: Thank you.
0: Thank you. Let's watch Close Your Eyes perform All My Poetry and Upside Down. Music, stop.

0: Simply K-pop Gateway to Korea. You just watched Close Your Eyes.
1: Davey, let's say that when you close your eyes and open them again, one wish can come true. What would you wish for?
0: One wish?
1: Yeah, just one.
0: Oh, I wish for my fans and my family and friends to be healthy and wealthy. 돈 많이 버시고 건강하세요. What about you, Jelly?
1: Oh, I actually have the same wish as you, but since you already said it, I got something else.
0: What?
1: I wish that when I opened my eyes, the world would be color pink.
0: Oh, I hope not. I hope not. I don't like pink.
1: You have no choice. 어쩔 수가 없어.
0: 아, 그래요? 아, 뭐 어쩔 수 없네. 소원이라니까 뭐. Okay.

0: I hope both of our wishes will come true one day, just like our next artist whose wish to debut came true.
1: Yes, and just for Simply K-Pop, they prepared not just their debut song Flip the Coin, but two more special stages too.
0: Let's hurry and see New Beat then. Music, stop!

0: Your gateway to Korea, Simply
1: K-pop. We only have our final stages left for the episode. Did you all have a great time today? 즐기셨나요, 오늘? Oh, same here. It was especially great with Jelly as our special MC today. How was it for you?
0: Today was absolutely fabulous. And you know what? It's because of our darling audience here and our global fans and especially you, Dewi. Thank you so much for all your help.
1: It was my pleasure. Thank you as well. And to everyone who came to Simply K-pop today, online and on site, thank you all so much. And we should introduce our final stages, right?
0: Yes, before we watch Moonsoa and Siyun's debut stage as Billy's first unit group.
1: Let's go see Hwipu, who dreams of becoming fifth generation K-pop secret weapon, and...
0: OMG, my favorite group, Eunice! Eunice's comeback stage with Swishy. Music, stop!

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0: 여러분 반갑습니다. I'm Kwon Soo-wa and this is K-Culture Dive. Join us in taking a deep dive into the heart of Korean culture from K-Entertainment to AI News to K-Culture in Photos. And for our K-Correspondent segment, we go over to San Francisco to talk about K-Art. And with that, let's dive in. Joining me for today's show is Bella Kim. Hello, Bella.
1: Hi, Soa. And hello to everyone joining us today on K-Culture Dive. I'm Bella Kim, here to co-host and fill you all in with some exciting K-Entertainment stories.
0: So to open our exciting K-Entertainment segment today, we're going to start with a group that's got fans buzzing around the world, Stray Kids.
1: Yes, Stray Kids have once again proven their ticket-selling power. They have sold out all five of their upcoming Seoul concerts, which will launch their new world tour titled Run It. The performances will take place at K-Expo Dome here in Seoul on July 25th, 26th, and 29th, and also August 1st and 2nd. These Seoul concerts are especially significant as it's the first time a single Stray Kids concert series has been held over five consecutive dates in one location. Following these Seoul concerts, Stray Kids will take their world tour across Asia and also launch their own festival, Stray City, in three Latin American cities this September. On top of the upcoming world tour, the group will also make a comeback with the release of their new mini album, This and That, on August 7th.
0: Lots to look forward to for Stray Kids fans stay.
1: Yes.
0: And we're going to talk about another boy group, but this time from a different generation, because Stray Kids is, I guess, fourth generation, and now we're going to talk about a second generation group.
1: Right. We're talking about B to the I to the Bang Bang. Big Bang are celebrating the 20th anniversary of their debut with a special free event for their fans. The group will host the event on August 19th at Yeouido Hangang Park in Seoul, marking exactly 20 years since their debut. Fans can enjoy DJ performances featuring newly arranged versions of Big Bang's greatest hits, as well as media art, a large-scale drone show, and fireworks. The celebration will take place just ahead of the group's new world tour, XS Cosmos, which will begin on August 21st in Goyang, Gyeonggi-do Province. Since debuting in 2006, Big Bang have become one of K-pop's most influential groups, known for their global hits like Fantastic Baby, Bang Bang Bang, and also Loser.
0: Wow, it's going to be an unforgettable night for VIPs, especially I can imagine just how packed Yeouido Hangang Park will be on that day.
1: Mm-hmm.
0: But Bella, let's end now with a successful new drama, which also means the comeback of actor Nam Joo-hyuk.
1: Yes, Nam Joo-hyuk is making a successful return after completing his military service. His new Netflix series, The East Palace, or Donggung in Korean, has reached number 2 on Netflix global top 10 list for non-English TV shows. It reached the milestone just 3 days after its release and recorded 4.9 million views. The drama also entered the top 10 rankings in 27 countries, including Korea, Hong Kong, Thailand, and also India. The East Palace is a fantasy mystery drama that follows a man who can cross into the spirit world as he joins a palace maid to uncover a royal curse hidden within the palace. Along with Nam Joo-hyuk, it also stars Do Yoon-seok and Cho Seung-woo as well. Viewers from around the world have praised its immersive story, stunning visuals, and strong performances. All 8 episodes are out there, so make sure to catch it on Netflix.
0: All right, well, I'm going to put that onto my watch list, especially because I'm already fond of this mysterious creature that's kind of been the scene stealer inside the drama. It's called Gomoksari.
1: Yes!
0: It's really cute.
1: Yeah, I know.
0: Well, I'm looking forward to this drama, and thank you very much, Bella, for those updates.
1: Yes, I'll stick around.
0: And time now to go over to our AI anchor, Arang, for more on the culture front. Arang.
2: Thanks, Soa. Here's your AI guide to the latest cultural headlines from Korea. Let's begin with our top story. The government is creating a 150 billion won, or roughly $102 million fund to drive new growth and global expansion for K-culture companies. The Culture Ministry is contributing 50 billion won, the Korea Development Bank another 30 billion, and private investors 70 billion won to launch the packaged up the K-culture value-up fund. The government plans to concentrate these investments on K-culture firms using AI for content creation, as well as those leveraging core intellectual property across gaming, film, and music. Foreign tourist arrivals to South Korea surpassed 10.7 million in the first half of this year, exceeding pre-pandemic levels. According to the Korea Tourism Organization, this is a more than 21% increase year-on-year. By country, China topped the list with more than 3.2 million visitors, followed by Japan, Taiwan, the United States, and the Philippines. The surge puts the government on track to reach its target of attracting up to 23 million tourists this year. As extreme heat waves and tropical nights rage on, domestic theme parks are gaining huge popularity by rolling out chilling horror content. Moving beyond typical water-centered summer festivals, they are targeting demand for nighttime stay over tourism by combining Korean-style horror, evening shows, and immersive experiences. Major parks, including Lotte World, Seoul Land, and the Korean Folk Village, have launched a series of K-horror attractions this summer using traditional Korean folk horror, ghosts, and mythical monsters. Capitalizing on the surge in K-occult interest, the industry plans to continually present upgraded K-horror attractions moving forward. That's all from me. Turning now to a quick look at more K-culture stories making headlines today.

0: single photo at a time, we take a closer look at culture in Korea. This is K-Culture in Photos. Here's today's Korean keyword, 여름방학 or summer vacation. For students across Korea, summer vacation has officially begun. And for many elementary school children, the last day of school is one of the most exciting days of the year. It's the moment they've been counting down to 4 weeks. Before heading home, many classes celebrate the start of the vacation with music, games, or small classroom parties. It's a fun way to wrap up the semester and share one last happy memory with classmates and teachers. Then comes everyone's favorite moment. With their summer vacation plans in hand, students wave goodbye to their teachers before racing out of the classroom with huge smiles on their faces. For these children, summer vacation isn't just a break from school. It's the beginning of family trips, outdoor adventures, and weeks of freedom waiting to be enjoyed. Here's something you don't see every day. These athletes may look like they're playing on a regular basketball court, but they are actually competing inside a shopping mall. This special indoor court was set up in the center of a large mall where visitors could stop and watch top-level 3-on-3 basketball matches from every floor. The event brought together both men's and women's competitions, giving fans a chance to enjoy elite basketball in an unexpected setting. The tournament even featured Korea's women's national 3-on-3 team, while the men's event served as an official FIBA qualifying tournament, with the winning team earning a place at an international challenger event in Beijing. It's a fun example of how Korea is bringing sports closer to everyday life, turning an ordinary shopping trip into an exciting courtside experience. Take a look at this glowing scene. Thousands of candles, music in the evening air, and everything is ready to welcome families for a magical night. This is Korea's Bambam Festa, a nationwide festival celebrating the beauty of Korea after dark. The event is being held in 10 cities across the country, each known for its special night tourism programs. Visitors can enjoy candlelight concerts, waterfront games, evening walks, and cultural performances, all designed to encourage people to stay longer and experience the city beyond the daylight hours. And everywhere you look, warm candlelight becomes the festival's signature image. From harbors or streams and historic streets to museums and libraries, Korea is transforming ordinary nighttime spaces into places of relaxation, culture, and connection. It's a beautiful reminder that in Korea, the day doesn't end when the sun goes down. It simply begins to shine in a different way. This powerful performance isn't part of a military demonstration. It's the opening of the Chuncheon Korea Open International Taekwondo Championships, the largest event in the tournament's history. Athletes from 71 countries have gathered in Korea to showcase spectacular kicks, precision techniques, and years of dedicated training. From young rising talents to elite competitors, the tournament brings together thousands of participants from around the world, highlighting just how global Korea's national martial art has become. But tradition is also meeting technology. Visitors can even experience virtual taekwondo wearing VR headsets to compete in a digital arena that combines real kicking techniques with immersive technology. It's an exciting new way to experience the sport, whether you're a lifelong martial arts fan or trying taekwondo for the very first time. It's a glimpse into the future of a sport that continues to evolve while staying true to its roots. From classrooms to shopping malls, city nights to taekwondo arenas, Korea has a way of turning everyday moments into unforgettable experiences.
1: At
0: As global interest in Korean art continues to grow, museums around the world are playing an increasingly important role in introducing Korea's artistic heritage to international audiences. One institution that has been at the forefront of that effort is the Asian Art Museum of San Francisco, one of the leading museums dedicated to Asian art in the United States. Today, we're connecting live with Soyoung Lee, director and CEO of the museum, to learn more about its pioneering role in showcasing Korean art and its vision for the future. Hello, Director Lee. Welcome to the program.
1: Hi, Director.
2: Hello there. Thank you for having me. It's such a pleasure.
0: Thanks for joining us. So first and foremost, the Asian Art Museum of San Francisco is known as the first museum in the United States to establish a permanent gallery dedicated to Korean art. So what did this decision represent back at the time? And also, why is this such a significant milestone?
2: Yes, the Asian Art Museum was the first museum in the U.S. and, in fact, one of the first globally in the Western world to establish both the Korean gallery and a Korean curator position. This happened in that period of late 80s, early 90s. This was many years, many decades before Korean culture became dominant, before K-pop, before K-drama, before K-film, before K-beauty. This was a period when, for example, the New York art scene had not caught on to the importance of Korean art. So this is one of the things I love about being in San Francisco and leading this institution. It's always been at the forefront of understanding that Asian art and Korean art is sort of like centers global culture.
1: Wow, that is definitely meaningful. Now, over the years, the museum has presented a wide range of exhibitions highlighting the diverse cultures and artistic traditions of Asia. So what curatorial approach or philosophy has shaped the ways that these exhibitions have been planned and presented?
2: When the museum first opened, it was focused on its own collection. The museum has an incredible Pan-Asian collection. Probably the strength is in East Asia. But mounting exhibitions was a way to expand the stories and the history that the museum can tell. Throughout its lifetime, and particularly in the 90s and the early 2000s, the museum mounted these major loan exhibitions from Asia, these masterpiece exhibitions, including Goryeo, about Goryeo Dynasty, which was in 2003, one of the pioneering, field-changing exhibitions at this museum. And taking that legacy under my leadership, we are expanding even further the stories that we tell about Asia, Korea among the forefronts of that, and really bringing it into today. Right. So the Asian Art Museum has been known for telling histories, the traditions, but Asian diaspora, its art and culture didn't end in 1900 or even 2000. So we're featuring contemporary artists, living artists, and we're really telling the story of how traditions informs today's creativity and how the dynamic contemporary culture has been shaped by the rich traditions of its history.
0: Mm-hmm. Well, looking at the pictures and the video right now, a very familiar looking sculptures and right. art pieces. Mm-hmm. But Director Lee, in your view, what is the key to inspiring international audiences to appreciate Korean art? And among visitors to the museum, what aspects of Korean art tend to leave the strongest impression?
2: That is a great question. You all know, the program just featured Stray Kids. K-pop is all the rage, and I would say probably the majority of Americans and international audiences come to museums with that knowledge first. And so tapping into that dynamic sort of culture of the popular culture and connecting it to the tradition. So one of the ways we're doing, in fact, many of the Korean museums are doing it, right? K-pop Demon Hunters. We have an incredible 18th century blue and white ceramics that features tigers and magpies. So making these connections for our audiences, but also There was already Korean traditional art has become these iconic moments, the moon jar. There are creations throughout Korea's history that are unique and vibrant, even within the context of East Asian and Asian art. You're seeing our iconic 18th century moon jar right now on the screen. And so now I would say people already have impressions and of these iconic Korean moments. And so tapping into those and providing the context of what made them so special is the role that the Asian Art Museum plays.
3: I really like the mixture of the art pieces that we just saw, like the moon jar, as you mentioned, and also I could spot some Squid Game figures right. as well there. So I guess that's why.
2: So that was, yes, one of our recent exhibitions featuring Hallyu.
3: Right. So there's a reason for why it resonates with so many K-pop fans and K-drama fans as well, I guess.
1: For sure. And for many people, including myself, a museum or like art could, you know, be a difficult or kind of like a difficult to approach, but connecting it with K-pop, K-dramas and more of the easyable, approachable K-culture aspects, it really, you know, is reaching out to a global audience as well. And also speaking of some of the things going on in the museum, this fall, the museum will present a special exhibition dedicated to Korean art. So could you please give us a little preview about the upcoming exhibition and what you hope the international audiences will discover through it?
2: Yes, thank you. A pleasure. This fall, we're launching the exhibition Ha Jong-hyun Retrospective. Ha Jong-hyun is one of the most influential, transformative artists of the modern contemporary period. He's still living in his 90s and still painting. He's known as an abstract painter, but what is incredible about this artist and his entire oeuvre is that he spent his life redefining the notion of painting. It is not just a two-dimensional something that you shape the surface. He's in fact known for his invention of a method where he pushes paint from the back of burlap or hemp through to the front and he manipulates the surfaces. What his story is really about, continually experimenting, coming at things from a different perspective and really respecting both the materials and the artist's own actions. And so when you walk through the exhibition, what I hope the international audiences, the American audiences, and even the Koreans will take away is that artists, there is something very grounding. Art is about the materials. Art is about the person that's creating. And this is also an exhibition that tells the story of modern Korea. He started at a moment when Korea was economically down. He used materials that were available, you know, sort of everyday materials. And then through the history of modern contemporary Korea, he's sort of reflecting the changes that's happening around him. But more than anything, this is an opportunity for people to slow down, look, and feel. And that is exactly what actually the artist himself has said that he wants people to take away from his art.
3: Right. It seems like this exhibition is not only going to offer the extraordinary, remarkable career of one specific artist like Ha Jong-hyun, but also offer a window to modern Korean history as well of its creative spirit. But before we move on directly, so this exhibition will kick off, open in September, as far as I know, and even go into early next year, right?
2: Yes, September 25 is the public opening, and it will go into January of 2027. And this is the first exhibition featuring Ha Jong-hyun in a U.S. museum, and we are extremely proud and excited to be the leader in showcasing, and has generated already so much excitement because he is actually well collected by international collectors. He has such fans all over the world. And I hope that even Koreans will travel to San Francisco and come and see this exhibition.
3: Right, and there is also a big Korean population there as well. So let's hope for a successful exhibition. And speaking of San Francisco, this year marks the 50th anniversary of the sister city relationship between San Francisco and Seoul, a partnership that reflects the long-standing cultural ties between the two cities. So in that context, you've described San Francisco as the west of America and the east of Asia. Could you explain that a little bit more? And why do you think Korean art resonates so strongly with audiences in a city like San Francisco?
2: Yes, I have called San Francisco the West Coast, California and San Francisco, the West Coast of the United States, but it's really the East Coast of the Indo-Pacific region, all of Asia. It's that bridge and the middle ground and a place. San Francisco has always been a place of innovation, of looking ahead. It also has an incredible long history with Asia. Among the first cities of entry point for Asian immigrants, including Koreans. And so the city also is more than a third Asian American population. So there is already an innate or an inbred culture that is so Asian. You see it on the streets, you see it in the restaurants, the food, the music, the arts. And so there's a culture already set where Asia is not foreign. And there is a growing population of Korean Americans, but not only among Korean Americans. There's an appreciation for what makes Korean culture and art special. There's even in traditional art, Korea in some ways invented minimalism, approachable elegance before modern minimalism. And I think the

0: way that K-pop culture has exploded, it's because the Koreans were able to tap into something that's so uniquely Korean and yet at the same time universal. And so this is a city that is just all so ready, not only to appreciate, but also look ahead into what is the future of Korea, what is the future of Asia.
1: Right, for sure. And actually, it's been about a year and 4 months, so you officially began your role as the first Korean director and CEO of the Asian Art Museum in April of last year. So now looking ahead, what goal or vision do you hope to achieve during your leadership with the Asian Art Museum of San Francisco?
0: Yes, as again, the West Coast of the United States, but the East Coast of Asia, this is the perfect city. And the Asian Art Museum is the ideal place to be local cultural destination and a global voice for Asia. And so we have already in the past year, through our programs, welcomed the many Asian Americans and non-Asian Americans through culture. So we do programs, particularly on the weekends, that are around food, around music. We've had K-pop sing-alongs. We've had a current sort of Cambodian popular rock music performances. So through culture, we're bringing people in, and this is the hub for appreciating Asian and Asian diaspora globally. And at the same time, through our exhibitions like Hajonhyun and others that we're planning, we are leading the conversation about defining Asian art and culture for the future. And that's the exciting part of what we're doing here at the Asian Art Museum. And that's why I'm so privileged and happy to be in this role.
2: All right, sounds exciting. We are looking forward to all of the projects that are coming up at the museum. Thank you very much, Director Lee, for connecting with us today, and especially for your important role in, introducing Korean art to the U.S. as well as the entire world. Thank you.
1: Thank you.
0: It's been a pleasure, and I thank you, and come visit us in San Francisco.
2: Sure. Thank you very much for that invitation. And thank you, Bella, as always. So we're going to have you back here soon.
1: Yes, I'll see you soon.
2: Thanks for watching and your interest in everything K-culture. Please tune in again tomorrow, 2 p.m. Korea time. Keep diving!

How to survive in Korea. One room. So, you're surviving in Korea? If you've signed a contract for a one room, obviously you're a pro. But the real deal begins now. Step one, housewarming. No need to buy toilet paper, diffusers, or hand soap. You'll get them soon enough as housewarming gifts. And some are bound to pile up. There's nothing better to serve your guests than mirpaeyud nabe. If you have Korean friends coming over, don't forget the extra garlic. Step two, garbage disposal. With great power comes great responsibility. You've had a good time, so let's get to work. It might be tempting to sweep everything into a trash can, but you have to separate your garbage. Not bothered? Beware that negligence is punished with a fine or public humiliation. Step three, drying rack. You're excited to

0: 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The future is already in motion. 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
0: Bringing news just for you is Thursday, July 23rd here in Seoul. I'm Lee Soo-jin, and this is News Generation. Joining us today is Chu.
1: Happy Thursday.
0: Happy Thursday. And also Naya's with us.
3: Good morning.
0: And both are here to speak on behalf of people in their 20s and 30s. So we're heading toward the end of the work week, and if you've been counting down to the weekend, this hot and humid weather probably isn't helping. As temperatures continue to soar, everyone seems to have their own way of staying cool. So today I'm going to start off by asking your panelists their go-to ways to staying cool. So Chuan, how are you staying cool in this very hot, very humid weather?
1: How am I staying? Well, it's too hot indeed. And I think at this point, it's not global warming, it's global boiling right now. It's
0: very
1: boiling,
0: true.
1: Boiling. Well, for me, sitting in front of the AC isn't a luxury anymore, it's a necessity. Mm. I also try to drink water as often as I can because staying hydrated is so important in the summer. And here's something I never leave home without, my little handheld fans. You know what I'm talking about. Well, that's my best friend these days. I even carry a small insulated bag with an ice pack in it and a room temperature water, a bottle of it. And it may sound a little bit overprepared for me when I go out, but when it's too hot, this hot, every sip of water feels like a lifesaver in your life. So it's my ice, if my ice pack melts, then it's time to go home.
0: And that's why I feel like my bag has gotten so much heavier during the summer because I also carry my, you know, my parasol as well.
1: Yes,
0: it gets really heavy.
1: You need that.
0: What about you, Niall?
2: You know, as Chia mentioned, it's a necessity to be near AC, and I've mostly been indoors, I must say. And I go from building to car and then to building and back again. And thankfully, I've mentioned multiple times before that I do work fairly early in the morning, so the sun hasn't come up, and it's not as hot in terms of temperature. It is very humid though, so I go back and forth. So at nighttime, when it does get hot with all the AC and directing the wind blowing directly in my throat is not good, so I bought a cooling pad so I can stay cool even on the inside of my skin.
0: So even if you have smart routines or cooling devices, it seems more people are looking for new ways to cope with the summer heat. So we're going to talk more about this, but first, let's take a look at the screen. With summer now in full swing, people are looking for ways to escape the heat. Ironically, one of the hottest wellness trends evolves, getting even hotter, rooted in the traditional Korean belief that you beat heat with heat. And now younger generations are putting a modern spin on the concept by embracing a range of heat-based wellness experiences. Today on News Generation, we explore the hottest wellness activities trending among young people in Korea, why they're choosing to sweat through the summer, and what first-time visitors should know before trying Korean-style wellness for themselves. Just as we saw in a video, many people in Korea are embracing the idea of using heat to survive the summer heat. But before we look at the latest wellness trends, it's worth understanding where this idea comes from. So what does beating heat with heat actually mean in Korean?
1: Well, there is a traditional

0: character, full character, idiom in Korean, we call it 열치열. Well, it means fighting heat with heat. The expression comes from Chinese characters. 이 means with, 열 means heat, 치 means to overcome, and the last 열, heat again. So, simply means overcoming heat with heat. For generations, Koreans have practiced this idea during the summer. Eating hot food makes you sweat more. As the sweat evaporates, it helps you cool your body naturally. And on Chobok, which was a couple of weeks ago, well, the first of the three hottest days of summer in the traditional Korean calendar, many Koreans eat samgyetang for extra energy. Mm-hmm. Samgyetang is a Korean hot chicken soup made with ginseng. I did the same this year. I made samgyetang for my lovely family. It has been incredibly hot, and even it was so hot for me to boil it in the kitchen. And also, some people go for haesintang, an energy-boosting protein-rich soup made with chicken and seafood, even on the hottest days of the year. And some enjoy eating traditional summer health foods like grilled eel or chuotang, a hot lotch soup, believing they help them get through the summer heat easily. As for me, I'm actually planning to have some chuotang, a bowl of chuotang this weekend to beat the heat. So yes, Koreans fight fire with hot soup.
1: I know some people say that it's so easy to lose weight during the summer because you lose your appetite, but like all the food that you listed, they're all so good.
0: They're so good,
1: so indeed.
0: So
1: much to look forward to. So it's fascinating because it sounds completely counterintuitive at first, but there's actually a long-standing tradition and practical reasoning behind it. And today, that centuries-old philosophy is actually taking on a whole new form. So how are younger Koreans in reinterpreting this tradition?
2: Right. As you mentioned, it has been a tradition that's been around for many, many years. But these heat-based wellness activities are drawing in the younger generations, like saunas and jimjilbang in Korean bathhouses. And mugwort moxibustion is a way to promote health and relaxation. These activities were traditionally associated with older people, perhaps. Perhaps your mother or grandmother, and now younger people are jumping in. And during COVID-19 pandemic, the bathhouses and jimjilbangs in Korea, many of them had shut down, and leading people to believe that the industry is going down. Recently, however, demand has surged among millennials and Gen Z, breathing new life into this business, and the industry is blooming once again. And many also see these activities as an opportunity to disconnect from the digital world and focus entirely on themselves and their emotional wellness.
1: Mm-hmm. So there's a lot of things that people are now into, and it's interesting to see something once associated with older generations becoming trendy again, but with a wellness-focused twist. So what are people lining up to experience? What are some of the most popular heat-based wellness trends are out there today?
0: Well, as Nan mentioned, it is jimjilbang, or the bathhouse in Korea, sauna. Well, last weekend, my husband and my two sons, they actually visited sauna, jimjilbang, all together in order to beat the heat. They have become well-known here around the world as well, and thanks to K-dramas, Korean dramas, movies, and Korean entertainment shows, which are quite popular overseas. More recently, well, Blackpink's Jennie shared that visiting a sauna is part of a routine, self-care routine for her, which sparked even more interest in Korean sauna culture. And another growing trend is home saunas. A few years ago, many people actually removed their bathtubs during home renovations and replaced them with shower booths. However, these days, more homeowners are installing bathtubs again to enjoy relaxing bath at home. As a result, products like bath salts, body brushes, and essential oil products have become increasingly popular. And some Koreans have embraced the trend as well in their hot places. In fact, my friend even renovated an entire room in his house into a Finnish style sauna, so he could enjoy sauna sessions at home whenever he wants. It's not just ordinary people, celebrities are also enjoying it. Singer Chang Yun-jung and actress Park Min-young, that is, and dancer Park Bin Hyun-jun, they have also installed private saunas in their places, in their homes, because they believe regular sauna sessions are very good for their health. So, and also in Korea, I'm sure you heard about this, outdoor sauna. We call it prukama. It's a traditional wood-fired sauna heated with real firewood. This has become a very popular destination for people looking to relax and recharge. Well, personally, I do love visiting a sauna in the summer. It might sound strange to you, but after a good sweat and a cold shower, I actually feel cooler and much more refreshed. And of course, no trip to a Korean sauna is complete without a bottle of banana flavored milk. You've got to drink that one.
2: That's right.
1: So it's amazing how something as familiar as a Korean sauna has evolved into a lifestyle trend, even inspiring people to recreate the experience at home. But traditional bathhouses aren't the only places attracting wellness enthusiasts. So what other heat-based experiences are gaining popularity these days, Niall?
2: Right. Shifting gears a little bit from the spa into the treatment. I don't know if you guys have heard of moxibustion treatments, but this is Korean traditional medicine and they're growing in popularity. And the treatment typically involves placing moxa on the abdomen or in the back and lighting it to apply concentrated heat to specific areas of the body. And because moxa is made from medicinal herbs such as mugwort, the treatment produces this mild, herbal, relaxing aroma. And for those who are a little bit hesitant about the direct moxibustion, there are indirect alternatives, as you can see, as sitz steaming and sitz baths, that's also available. And then there's enzyme baths. They're another increasingly popular heat therapy where people immerse themselves into a pile of heated, fermenting, enzyme-rich rich material that may resemble soil. During the treatment, the person lies in this large box filled with warm enzyme, and their body is covered with more of the material to retain the heat. And many people say that they feel exceptionally relaxed and refreshed after this treatment.
1: Wow, and looking at the footage makes me think it's a very unforgettable experience. So those certainly aren't your everyday spa treatments, but they do sound like memorable experiences if you're looking to try something uniquely Korean. So we were also curious to find out which of these experiences our viewers would be most interested in trying. So we asked on the Anime News YouTube channel, which heat-based wellness activity would you most like to try? And here's what the results showed. The results weren't actually even that close. So Korean saunas dominated the poll, with 74% of respondents choosing them as the heat-based wellness activity they'd most like to try. Moxibustion followed with 11%, enzyme baths received 10%, and just 5% picked a sitz bath. So I'm actually not that surprised that Korean saunas came out on top, and they're probably the most approachable introduction to Korean wellness culture. And after a long, exhausting day, they probably sound very tempting to a lot of people. And to get a broader perspective on this as well, we're going to be joined by someone from a country that also has a sauna culture. And that conversation will take place right after break, so don't go anywhere.
3: 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Click posts and cast your vote in the poll. Make a new type of news with us.
1: We're joined by Lena from Finland, a country also famous for its sauna culture, who has also become a big fan of Korea's own heat-based wellness traditions. So hello, thank you so much for connecting with us today.
4: Hello, thank you for having me today.
1: All right, Lena. So which Korean heat-based wellness activities have you tried thus far, and which has been your favorite?
4: Yeah, so first we were talking about the beat the heat with the heat, but I usually use the Korean heat-based wellness to beat coldness during the winter. So I have tried Korean saunas, so jimjilbangs, and they're the traditional body scrubs, jaejin. And I also regularly try the herbal lower body sitz bath because I find it helps to prevent urinary tract infections, which I had like when I was young age. I really like ate antibiotics a lot, but so I used that one. And also last winter I tried this entomb bath three times, and easily get busy during enzyme bath, but I really enjoy them because I feel they first, they detox my body and they help to warm my cold hands and feet. And they also give like nice immediate glow to the whole skin. So I really enjoy it. And overall, my favorite Korean, like the wellness, heat wellness is the lower body steaming because I have not experienced any UTI symptoms since I started doing regularly. So
0: lovely, Lena. You have lots of experience of bathing, wellness activities here in Korea.
4: Yes.
0: Then what are some uniquely Finnish ways of staying cool during the summer?
4: Well, the Finnish summer weather is quite cold. Actually, I just checked. Today, the temperature is like 70 degrees. But when the heat wave comes, to stay cool, the Finnish, they skip the air conditioning and head to the summer cottages and go for the swimming in the lakes. So the Finnish summer compared to Korean summer is very humid. The Finnish summer is the air is very dry. So during the evening, the dry air cools down rapidly in the evening. And also when the sun sets very late, so then it's very relaxing to take a late night swim with the friends or family in a lake. And just like maybe not to cool down the heat, but mostly relax and just like cool down the day off.
2: Wow, you sound like an expert in all these areas of relaxation and health benefits. And you've certainly done a lot already, but what are some heat-based wellness activity that's still on your bucket list?
4: Well, on my bucket list, I would like to experience these old dome-shaped like stone kilns that are heated by the burning wood.
2: Hmm.
4: I heard it's like, it's like they are intense, they're ultra dry, infrared heat would like detoxify whole body. So I would like to experience that like authentic Korean heat in that way. I haven't yet checked if I can find one in Seoul or if I need to travel outside, but I will definitely try one of those.
1: Hope you get that experience soon. I'm also glad that you pointed out how it also has health benefits as well. So that's also really interesting to hear.
4: Yes, that's like the, yeah, that's the main why I'm actually interested in this heat-based wellness because of the health benefit.
1: I see. I'm glad it has worked for you. And also thank you so much for coming on and sharing your experience with us today.
4: Thank you so much.
1: So we just heard from a guest from Finland, where sauna culture is a way of life, and it's interesting to see how she has embraced Korea's own take on heat-based wellness. And it's not just the wellness activities themselves that are evolving. The way people experience them is changing as well. So how are young Koreans making these wellness experiences like a social activity that they do with friends?
0: Well, the thing is, like, the Gen Z, the younger generations, they are actually redefining what wellness actually looks like. And even people who don't know much each other, they join sauna or jimjibang meetups just to enjoy wellness together. Mm. It's a bit like those viral social gatherings these days where strangers meet up for a shared activity and in this case, relaxing instead of eating something or working out. Some groups even travel to cities like Busan or Chungju in order to visit some famous bathhouses. So maybe Lena one day she will visit Busan or Chungju. Many people also share their wellness experiences on their social media, recommending their favorite saunas and hot springs as well. And what's interesting is that sauna talk, once associated mostly with older generations back in the days, is becoming popular among Gen Z as a way to relax, have the, you know, honest conversations with the strangers and build new relations, new friends. And many people say that chatting without their phones, you talk about the disconnection of the mobile earlier, or distractions help them connect more naturally because it's simply too hard to bring your phone, your mobile inside the sauna hot spring. And so who knew friendships could start in a sauna? These days, wellness is a new networking for you.
1: I mean, I've also been to a gym with a friend, and I have to say, it could be because it's so relaxing and there's also snacks available, it's the perfect atmosphere for a good gossip show
2: session.
1: So it is fascinating to see wellness becoming a social activity. Instead of meeting over coffee, people are bonding over a sauna or a jjimjibang trip. And with so many international visitors looking to experience Korean culture firsthand, these wellness trends are also drawing global attention. So in that sense, any tips for foreigners who want to try these wellness activities?
2: Right. I mean, Gio mentioned it earlier. Lots of Korean content have been featuring these Korean wellnesses, like Korean bathhouses. And so people have been storming into Korea wanting to experience it. And as a result, we're seeing a lot more foreigner-friendly, visitor-friendly English language signs everywhere and their guidances and showing you how to use them. And for those who feel a little uncomfortable using the shared public facilities, there are private bathhouses and scrubbing services. So it's one-on-one, one-person bath attendants in, or even the private moxibustion rooms. I've personally gone to these one-person bathhouses. So relaxing, and you just have to focus on yourself and relaxation. So there's two ways to enjoy it, I guess, with a social group, as you guys mentioned, and interacting with others, or just being with others, or just pure alone time. So these private options allow guests to enjoy treatments by themselves and really focus on yourself.
1: That sounds amazing. And you've also introduced in the beginning of the show, moxibustion, enzyme baths. You've also experienced this one room sessions. What would be your personal way of beating the heat?
2: You know, I would say this yeolchir, the concept that Juyeon mentioned that Koreans have gone by for thousands of years, it works better almost in this modern setting where you are in a jjimjibang setting, you're drinking hot soup and you are sweating, but there's AC coming directly at you and you are golden. And I feel like that coolness lasts a little longer than as soon as you leave the bathhouse. So I do enjoy jjimjibang experiences during summertime.
1: So you know what, I'm gonna do this weekend. That sounds amazing. So what about you, Jun?
0: Yes, don't go outside.
2: Yeah.
0: And also, I reckon that I don't believe staying in the air conditioning all day in front of that is the best answer, the correct answer. Instead, I try to help my body adjust to the summer heat little by little, slowly. And I usually go for a short walk in the early morning and drink plenty of water throughout the day and make sure I get enough sleep, because a well-rested body handles the heat much, much way better. Sometimes a warm cup of tea actually makes you feel better, you know, to beat the heat as well. And for me, the goal isn't to escape summer. It is to enjoy it without letting the heat take over you. So I don't fight summer anymore. I negotiate it.
1: And you embrace it and you make the best of it, which is the best tip. So Korea's approach to summer may seem surprising at first, but for many, it's become more than just a tradition. It's a way of life. From saunas to moxibustion, these heat-based wellness experiences are proving that sometimes the best way to beat the heat is with a little more of it. In doing so, a new generation is giving an age-old tradition a fresh, wellness-focused twist. And that brings us to the end of today's episode of News Generation. But News Gen will be back tomorrow at 10:30 a.m. Korea time with more stories and discussions. A big thanks to Chun.
0: Thank you for having me, Sujin.
1: And also Niall.
2: No problem.
1: And to our viewers, thank you so much for watching. And stay cool, or if you're in Korea, I hope you stay warm. We are
5: 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Generation.
6: 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The future is already in motion. Intelligence redesigns reality. 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Our vision reaches into the infinite. Together, we will go even further. 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

0: A country where traditional and modern cultures coexist.
1: Where you can explore spectacular landscapes and nature.
0: Savor the delights of travelling at every turn.
1: Where? Korea, of course.
0: There are some must-visit places in Korea. Ones that appear in every tour guide book, Hangang River, Gyeongbokgung Palace from the Joseon Dynasty, and...
1: Yes, yes, these are essentials, but I want to go somewhere a little different. I don't have to follow the guidebook. For example, filming locations for K-pop music videos or K-dramas and movies.
0: Traveling is all about taking it slow. A long walk, at your own pace, or even zoning out somewhere quiet. Doesn't it sound relaxing?
1: You travel for the experience, trying something new in a foreign place, de-stressing and making lifetime memories, taking tons of pictures along the way.
0: 70% of the Korean territory is mountainous. Naturally, hiking is a very popular pastime in Korea. Not your kind of activity? Trust me, the view will make the effort worth it. Just catch your breath by the cold stream in the valley.
1: Korea is surrounded by the sea on three sides. From the beach, you can enjoy a wide open view as well as various water activities. But the riverside is great too. There's plenty to see and do.
0: If you're in Korea, you can't miss the night view full of dazzling lights.
1: Yes, even the same place can have a totally different vibe at night.
0: Want to make unforgettable memories?
1: How about traveling to all corners of Korea? Join us next time to explore more about Korean culture.

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The Korean Wave is drawing more fans from all over the world. Local consumer prices continue to hover at the 2% since rate in April. Training the robots to allow the visually impaired the chance to better indulge in cultural experiences. Like the number of hybrid cars are registered in South Korea surpassed 2 million with this locally developed Korean rocket. Arirang.

The moment we wear it, our spirits lift. It helps us grow strong in body and in mind. As we wear it, we learn patience and respect. The belt system motivates students to strive harder and continue growing. This uniform shapes movement into grace and turns performance into something thrilling. Now, embraced around the world, Taekwondo shares our culture, philosophy, and values with pride and spirit. 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

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News Center. 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

Under the sea, there are paths. The seascapes along the underwater trails boast an unimaginable beauty. As we drift with the movement of water, we encounter scenes of fierce survival in the wild and moments of life and death. Sometimes, in the havens teeming with diverse marine creatures, we learn the art of survival itself. This is a path overflowing with life, filled with lovers and fighters, hunters and prey. We call this path the Underwater Ole. Now, let us journey through Jeju's Underwater Ole Trail. In 2021, a special guest visited the coastal waters off Munsam Island near Sagipo. Every night, underwater photographers gather to capture the guest's image.

Creatures that live on sandy seabeds boast a different kind of skill. They excel at concealing themselves in sand. They glide right above the sand and then burrow into it the instant they feel threatened. Their eyes remain exposed, always alert. There is another fish that lurks hidden in the sand with its eyes out. It is a black tongue fish, a relative of the flounder, but with a longer body. It belongs to the tongue sole family. As it glides across the sand, it sometimes collides with others that have already hunkered down. The black tongue fish buries itself in the sand to avoid predators, but it also preys on small fish and crustaceans nearby. In the sea where the fittest survive, some creatures boldly show themselves without blending in or hiding. A type of soft-bodied mollusk, the nudibranch boasts vivid colors and shapes, making it a favorite among underwater photographers. This is a species of the nudibranch that has red, web-like lines along its body. This species of the nudibranch is covered with bumpy projections. Although small and slow, the nudibranch carries a bitter toxin in its body. If a fish swallows it, the nudibranch secretes the toxin, forcing the fish to spit it out. Like many colorful animals are poisonous, the nudibranch has evolved using this strategy to survive. Usually, the bright colors among a coral reef is a do not eat me sign. That is why many brilliantly colored animals make the reef their home. In the underwater ole, the game of hide and seek continues even today.

Greetings from South Korea. I am Arang, Arirang News AI anchor. Here is the news-making headlines today. President Lee Jae-myung held a policy forum on real estate measures at the Blue House on Thursday. In his opening remarks, Lee said real estate in Korea has increasingly become a tool for speculation, driving up prices despite limited supply. Experts and members of the public shared proposals on three key areas: housing supply, financing and mortgage lending, and real estate taxes. The forum comes ahead of the government's expected announcement of new housing measures later this month. Korea's Industry Minister Kim Jong-gun arrived in Washington on Wednesday to coordinate major economic policies with top U.S. officials. A key priority is finalizing the first phase of Korea's $200 billion U.S. investment pledge, with a heavy focus on the energy sector to secure stable cash flow. Kim is also tackling urgent trade matters as the U.S. prepares new tariffs under Section 301. Seoul is firmly urging Washington to maintain the 15% tariff ceiling previously agreed upon. Alongside these negotiations, Kim aims to resolve U.S. political concerns over the U.S.-listed e-commerce firm Coupang to prevent broader trade friction. The visit also highlights a deepening maritime partnership, with $150 billion of Korea's investment package dedicated to rebuilding the shipbuilding industry together. Korea's economy in the second quarter grew faster than expected, largely driven by a boom in semiconductor exports despite downward pressure from rising oil prices caused by the war in the Middle East. On Thursday, the Bank of Korea reported preliminary real GDP growth of 0.6% from the previous quarter, surpassing its earlier forecast of 0.2%. Looking ahead, the key question is whether strong semiconductor demand can sustain this momentum, and whether domestic consumption can broaden the recovery beyond the chip sector. The central bank has also indicated it could take the stronger-than-expected gross national income data into account when making its next rate decision. Samsung Electronics Galaxy Unpacked event was held at Old Billings Gate in London on Wednesday local time. There, it unveiled the Galaxy Z Fold 8 with 5.5-inch cover screen with a 10:16 aspect ratio when folded, which switched to a 7.6-inch screen with a 4:3 aspect ratio when unfolded. Samsung has also expanded its foldable smartphone lineup to three models, adding the Galaxy Z Fold 8 Ultra, alongside the Fold 8 and Flip 8. The Galaxy Watch Ultra 2 and Watch 9 were also unveiled, along with Samsung's smart glasses, which are scheduled to launch later this year. Ongoing tensions between the U.S. and Iran have pushed global oil prices higher. Brent crude futures rose to $96 a barrel on Thursday, marking their highest in more than 6 weeks. This was driven by the escalating military conflict, as the U.S. carried out a 12th consecutive night of strikes on Iran, following President Donald Trump's warning of Iranian infrastructure being targeted for any attack in the Strait of Hormuz. Heightening these supply fears, Yemen's Iran-aligned Houthis announced a blockade on vessels entering and leaving Saudi ports, threatening the primary bypass route around a key waterway. That is all from me today. Thank you for watching.

He bursts into laughter upon unexpectedly discovering an incense burner on a street in Insado. What made him laugh was none other than a replica of the Celadon incense burner with openwork geometric design, often hailed as the pinnacle of Koryo Celadon. Its clear, luminous jade green glaze, and even the three adorable rabbits supporting the burner. At first glance, it seems quite convincing, but it cannot escape his keen eye. Perhaps, unable to support the burner, the rabbits and the replica are oversized and clumsy. In reality, the rabbits on the authentic piece are as small as the joints of an adult's finger. They have borne the weight of layered lotus petals and an openwork lid for over 1,000 years. This incense burner is also considered a masterpiece that showcases the refined and exceptional craftsmanship of the Koryo dynasty. Each delicate petal was individually shaped and attached, and the precise openwork technique, carved to allow incense smoke to rise like drifting clouds, stands as clear evidence. Above all, it embodies a remarkable sense of balance that is difficult to perfectly recreate even with modern techniques. It is, in essence, a complete convergence of the decorative techniques of its time. It can be imitated, but never truly matched, the unwavering dedication of Koryo artisans. The laughter in Insado may well have been the most honest expression of awe for the extraordinary artistic spirit of our ancestors, so far ahead of their time.

0: held its first debate over the weekend.
1: The economy is expected to expand 2.5% this year.
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Korea Initiative. The future is already in motion. Intelligence redesigns reality. 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
1: The future is already in motion. Intelligence redesigns reality. Life expands beyond limits. Culture moves the world. Our vision reaches into the infinite. Together, we will go even further.
0: The K Initiative.

Millennial and Gen Zs are reshaping the world. Youth Generation shares their fresh perspective on what's trending now. From global developments to everyday culture, we're diving into the stories that matter. This is Youth Generation.

0: drawing more fans from all over the world. Local consumer prices continue to hover at the 2% expense rate in April. Training the robots to allow the visually impaired the chance to better indulge in cultural experiences. Like the number of hybrid cars are registered in South Korea has surpassed 2 million units. Locally developed Yuri Rocket.
1: Arirang.

0: In our headlines on this Thursday, July 23rd, here in South Korea. A public discussion on real estate takes place earlier in the day, chaired by President Lee Jae-myung, who vowed to turn public feedback into policy ahead of the government's announcement of new housing measures. Meanwhile, preliminary findings by the central bank show the South Korean economy expanded 0.6% in the second quarter of this year on the back of solid exports. And Trade Minister Kim Jong-un is in the U.S. as he says talks for the first tangible deal under South Korea's massive U.S. investment plan are nearing the finish line. President Lee Jae-myung wrapped up a rare public forum on real estate earlier on this Thursday, acknowledging the importance of housing policies shaped by public input as affordability remains a top concern. Our Blue House correspondent Song Yu-jin reports.
1: Runaway housing prices due to limited supply and speculation. That was President Lee Jae-myung's diagnosis of Korea's real estate market as he convened a policy forum with experts and members of the public at the Blue House on Thursday.

0: 이렇게 되면 언젠간 문제가 생기겠죠. 이제 그걸 미리 막자는 겁니다.
1: Leading up to the forum, much of the attention centered on possible changes to the tax system. According to discussions by relevant ministries and public feedback gathered online, many argued that tax benefits for owners of high-value homes should be scaled back. Currently, single home owners can receive the same maximum property tax deduction regardless of how much their home is worth. With the government still working out where to draw the line, Thursday's discussion focused on how ultra-high-value homes should be defined.
2: I think owner-occupied homes should be protected, but using the national average home price of 500 million won, or roughly $340,000, as the benchmark would be too low. Around twice the national average would be more appropriate.
3: If the threshold is set at an officially assessed value of 3 billion won, or $2 million, it would apply to about 0.3% of all homes nationwide, or roughly 50,000 households.
1: Beyond this threshold, participants also debated how the tax burden should differ depending on factors such as owner occupancy and multi-home ownership. President Lee suggested first setting a standard property tax for a typical single-home owner.
0: 1주택에 대해서 기본을 정한 다음에 실거주 또 거주 용도일 경우에는 감해주고 그게 또 예를 들면 서민용 또는 중산층용이라 그러면 좀 보호한 측면에서 또 약간 감해주고 이렇게 좀 정리할 수 있을 것 같고 또 지방 이런 데도 또 배려해 주고.
1: Housing supply was another major focus. Lee said the government is working to cut delays in housing construction by more than half, including for large-scale government-led projects outside Seoul. Based on what was discussed, the government is expected to announce new housing measures later this month. Song Yujin, Arirang News.
4: Preliminary findings by the central bank show the South Korean economy expanded 0.6% in the second quarter of this year on the back of solid exports. Our Kim Jun-hong reports.
5: Korea's economy in the second quarter grew 0.6% compared to the previous quarter on the back of strong exports. That's according to advanced data on the country's real gross domestic product, or GDP, released by the Bank of Korea on Thursday. Defying concerns over the mounting impact of the war in the Middle East, Korea's economy maintained solid momentum, powered by robust semiconductor exports.
6: Continued strength in the semiconductor sector and the limited impact of the Middle East conflict were the main factors. Government efforts to stabilize energy supplies and diversify imports also helped cushion the economy.
5: The reading beat the Bank of Korea's May forecast by 0.4 percentage points. Although the pace slowed from the first quarter's 1.8% pace, the central bank said the economy continues to show solid growth momentum. It noted that growth typically weakens sharply after a strong quarter, but this time the economy defied that pattern. Private spending rose 0.4%, while government spending increased 0.2%. Facilities investments also increased on stronger demand for chip-making equipment, but construction investments fell. Exports climbed 1.4%, led by semiconductors, while imports rose 0.8%, led by autos and machinery. Domestic demand and net exports each contributed 0.3 percentage points to growth. The central bank said the two made balanced contributions to the expansion.
6: Many had expected second quarter growth to rely largely on exports, but domestic demand and net exports contributed in equal measure, while private consumption and facilities investment continued to strengthen.
5: Real gross domestic income, or GDI, far outpaced GDP growth, up 15.6% on year in the second quarter. This marked the fastest pace in 38 years, with stronger chip export prices boosting the terms of trade. The Bank of Korea said sustained gains in real GDI could translate into stronger domestic demand by boosting corporate investment and household spending. The finance ministry said on Thursday that strong second quarter growth has brightened the prospects of meeting the government's 3% annual growth target. Yet it cautioned that renewed conflict in the Middle East and U.S. tariffs remain downside risks. Kim Jun-hong, Arirang News.
4: Top trade delegates from South Korea are in Washington, D.C. for talks on investment, tariffs and Kupang. Our Park Jun-han explains.
7: Korea's industry minister Kim Jong-won

0: arrived in Washington, D.C. on Wednesday to coordinate major economic priorities with top U.S. officials, including Commerce Secretary Howard Lutnick. At the top of the agenda is finalizing the first project under Korea's $200 billion U.S. dollar investment pledge. Kim noted that discussions are focusing heavily on the energy sector to secure a stable cash flow, with an official announcement expected as early as late August. The visit comes at a critical moment as Washington prepares to transition from temporary global tariffs expiring this week to new measures under Section 301 of the U.S. Trade Act of 1974. Seoul is firmly emphasizing that the 15% tariff ceiling established under the bilateral trade agreement must be maintained. To aid way to these critical negotiations, Trade Minister Yohan Gu is also in Washington as he is expected to coordinate with U.S. Trade Representative Jamieson Greer. Another item on Minister Kim's agenda is U.S. political concerns over U.S.-listed e-commerce firm Coupang, with Seoul seeking to resolve misunderstandings before they escalate into broader trade friction. Some lawmakers in Washington claim the company faces discriminatory treatment in Korea, raising concerns that the issue could evolve into a broader trade issue.
1: We have continuously provided explanations regarding areas where there were some misunderstandings on the U.S. side, and I do not believe the Korea-U.S. alliance will be shaken by a single issue like this.
0: The industry minister's visit also highlights a deepening partnership in the maritime sector. With $150 billion out of Korea's $350 billion U.S. investment package going into shipbuilding, the move reflects a strong mutual commitment to rebuilding the maritime industry together, placing Korea at the center of this strategic partnership. Park Junan, Arirang News.
2: Back here at home, the National Assembly is close to finalizing the formation of its standing committee leadership for the second half of this year. During a plenary session on this Thursday, lawmakers elected chairs for six standing committees on education, foreign affairs, trade, health, transport and intelligence. Now, only the chair for the Gender Equality Committee needs to be elected, as the initial nominee withdrew her candidacy. This post is likely to be filled next week to complete this parliamentary process 61 days after the sessions for the second half of the year began on May 30th. The ruling Democratic Party had earlier appointed committee chairs for 11 standing committees, including the Budget Committee and the Judiciary Committee. Foreign Minister Choe Hyun has urged North Korea to respond to South Korea's calls for dialogue, pointing out that peace is a bilateral effort. These words were shared at the ASEAN Regional Forum that includes the two Koreas over in Manila. Participants, for their part, voiced concern over North Korea's continued nuclear and missile development while stressing the need for denuclearization. Separately, at the ASEAN Plus 3 meeting, including South Korea, Japan and China, Minister Cho called for broader partnership to ensure food and energy security amid supply chain disruptions stemming from tensions in the Strait of Hormuz. Meanwhile, the Trump administration is reportedly planning to deploy heavy bombers against a key Iranian nuclear-related site, stoking fears for a greater escalation in violence in the Middle East. Our Lee Seung-jae has the latest.
3: The United States has reportedly informed Israel that it plans to intensify its military campaign against Iran in the coming days, including possible strikes by heavy bombers on the Pickaxe Mountain site near the central Iranian city of Qom. According to the Times of Israel on Wednesday, the operation would mark the first use of U.S. heavy bombers against Iran since this year's joint U.S.-Israeli military campaign. The report said Washington notified Israel in advance as part of close security coordination, giving Israeli authorities time to prepare for a possible Iranian retaliation, including missile attacks. The report follows repeated warnings from U.S. President Donald Trump over the past week that the Pickaxe Mountain site would be targeted pretty soon.
4: You know, normally I wouldn't say that. If I thought they could do something about it, I would never say that. But we'll be hitting that area pretty soon. And very heavily.
3: President Trump also escalated his rhetoric on Wednesday, saying the United States would destroy an Iranian bridge or power plant every time Iran attacks a ship in the Strait of Hormuz, forcing Tehran to make a deal with the U.S.
4: This is with this skirmish we have with the Islamic Republic of Iran. And I call it that because, let me tell you, they're getting hit so hard and they want to make a deal.
3: Meanwhile, U.S. Secretary of State Marco Rubio called on America's Asian partners to help safeguard shipping through the strategic waterway. Speaking in Manila while attending the ASEAN foreign ministers meeting on Wednesday, Rubio said it would be in the interest of Asian allies to deploy warships or other naval assets to ensure the safe passage of civilian vessels. When asked whether Washington has specifically requested countries such as South Korea to contribute military assets, Rubio said no such request had been made. However, he stressed that many Asian economies rely heavily on oil and natural gas from the Middle East, making freedom of navigation in the Strait of Hormuz a shared strategic interest. Lee Seung-jae, Arirang News.
2: And global oil prices continue to climb in response to the rising violence in the Middle East. Brent crude futures rose to $96 a barrel on Thursday, marking their highest in over 6 weeks. U.S. West Texas Intermediate crude also surged some 2% to $88.5 a barrel. Market analysts believe persistent U.S.-Iran tensions will maintain upward pressure on oil prices owing to supply uncertainties. The U.S. House of Representatives has passed a defense bill that blocks any reduction in the size of American boots on the ground here in South Korea. In a close vote on Wednesday, the House approved the National Defense Authorization Act, a package worth over $1.1 trillion for the upcoming fiscal year. The bill bans funds from being used to reduce U.S. forces Korea below its current level of 28,500 troops. The legislation addresses lingering speculation that the U.S. administration might adjust force posture in South Korea to better counter a rising China or other global security challenges.

0: A city that became a symbol of survival during the Korean War is now seeking global recognition. Our culture correspondent Chung Hye-rim files this report from Busan.
1: At first glance, it may look like an ordinary building in Busan. But during the Korean War, it formed part of the city that kept South Korea functioning when Seoul could no longer serve as the capital. What is now the Dong-A University Museum was once used as the wartime government's administrative headquarters. From here, state affairs continued as officials, refugees, and institutions relocated to Busan. Nearby, a special exhibition at the Busan Modern and Contemporary History Museum traces how the city was transformed during the war.
2: A war can cause a country to collapse and make normal life impossible. But Busan adapted its existing facilities so the government could continue operating, public administration could function, and refugees could rebuild their lives. That's the greatest historical value of the wartime capital of Busan.
1: This place is Gukjae-sijang, translated to international market. During the Korean War, this place became a vital marketplace for refugees, where they found relief supplies, imported goods, and everyday necessities. Today, Gukjae Market is one of Busan's busiest tourist attractions. But during the Korean War, it became a center for refugees as they tried to rebuild their lives. Just around the corner is Gangtong Market. Its name, meaning canned market, dates back to the war when canned food from UN relief supplies and US military rations was traded here. The story of Busan's wartime capital extends beyond its markets. Nearby, Yeongdo Bridge became a symbol of reunion and hope for families separated by the war. As the only UN cemetery in the world, the United Nations Memorial Cemetery stands as a lasting reminder of the international forces that fought in defense of South Korea. Together, these places tell the story of how Busan kept a nation running through war. It was where the government continued to operate, refugees built new lives, and the international community came together during one of Korea's most difficult times. Korea plans to submit the wartime capital of Busan Heritage for UNESCO World Heritage inscription in 2029. Jung Hye-rim, Arirang News, Busan.
0: And South Korea welcomed almost 2 million foreign tourists last month. According to the Korea Tourism Organization, June's number was up over 23% on year. Chinese travelers accounted for the largest number of visitors, with some 650,000. Findings for the first half of this year show over 10.7 million foreign travelers were here in South Korea, up more than 21% on year. Meanwhile, with security and economic concerns reshaping East Asia, the region's policymakers are here in South Korea for talks aimed at rebuilding trust and expanding cooperation. Our foreign affairs correspondent Oh Soo-young reports.
3: Seoul has called for solidarity and flexible networks of practical cooperation in East Asia amid growing geopolitical and economic fragmentation. Speaking at the East Asia Cooperation Forum on Thursday, First Vice Foreign Minister Park Yun-joo pointed to intensifying power politics, nationalism and protectionism, alongside demographic change, industrial restructuring and risks from AI.
4: As the world's most dynamic and innovative region, East Asia continues to hold enormous potential. Once again, it is time to gather our collective wisdom and steadfast commitment as we navigate the era of the uncertainty.
3: The combined gross domestic products of Korea, Japan and China came to more than $24 trillion in 2024, roughly a fifth of global output. But historical and territorial disputes, different political systems and competing security alignments continue to limit cooperation. The leaders of the three countries last met in May 2024, reviving the trilateral summit after a hiatus of more than 4 years. The next summit remains uncertain, however, amid a sharp deterioration in Japan-China relations over Taiwan and continued rivalry between the United States and China, creating ideological and institutional bifurcation. Experts stress the need to seek common ground.
5: Try to reach some common understanding as to how to manage the conflicts in the region, such as territorial disputes. And as far as China is concerned, China hopes that we would have a code of conduct in the South China Sea as soon as possible. Also, the countries should probably look more closely at the interests, shared interests and stakes, and try to cooperate on these issues, ranging from trade, investment, and how to regulate AI development.
6: Yeah. Well, I mean, you know, Korea and Japan are very, very dependent on China still. You know, even though there are some sensitive areas in which we have to be more careful, but I think that will continue for the foreseeable future. So the trick is to how to manage these sensitive issues. And
3: another question was how to prevent economic security measures and technological development from hardening into rival regional blocs and even AI warfare. Participants said Korea could use its middle power position to convene and bridge regional differences.
7: We normally say that non-traditional security issues such as AI or, you know, public health or climate change, those issues are relatively easier to build up cooperation among those three countries. So,
3: in the face of an increasingly uncertain geopolitical and economic landscape, participants here say that sustained dialogue and practical cooperation will be essential to tackling shared challenges and building a more resilient future together. Oh Soo-young, Arirang News.
0: And in other news, Samsung Electronics has unveiled its latest Galaxy devices in London, putting foldable phones and AI-powered features at the center of its newest push to redefine the mobile experience. Our Kim Bo-kyung has a glimpse.
8: Over 1,000 journalists and translators worldwide gathered at Old Billingsgate, a former fish market along the River Thames overlooking London's iconic Tower Bridge, to have a peek of Samsung Electronics' Galaxy Unpacked event. The audience applauded as the Galaxy Z Fold 8 was unveiled. It looked like a passport with 5.5-inch cover screen with a 1016 aspect ratio when folded. It could be switched to a 7.6-inch screen with a 4:3 aspect ratio when unfolded. Weighing only a little over 200 grams,

0: terms, the Galaxy Z Fold 8 is the lightest Galaxy Z Fold ever, while also offering better battery capacity.
1: Today, we bring more choices to power the next era of intelligence. These are the most powerful, most versatile, and most adaptive foldables we've ever introduced.
0: Samsung has also expanded its foldable smartphone lineup to 3 models, adding the Galaxy Z Fold 8 Ultra alongside the Fold 8 and Flip 8. The Fold 8 Ultra weighs only 215 grams, and it is just 4.1 millimeters thick when unfolded, making it the thinnest fold model the company has produced. Flip 8, designed for maximum portability, targets younger consumers with a focus on AI-powered experiences.
2: It's really nice because it's like fitting to the bag or to trousers. So I'm in love, actually. And I'm wondering if it's the quality of the camera will be like better.
0: Galaxy Watch Ultra 2 and Watch 9 were also unveiled. The Ultra 2 focuses on outdoor performance, while the Watch 9 emphasizes 24/7 personalized health monitoring. Co-developed with Google for the first time, Samsung smart glasses that are scheduled to launch later this year were shown too, equipped with a built-in camera allowing users to capture what they see and access AI-powered features in real time. Pre-orders for the Galaxy foldable smartphones and smartwatches will begin in South Korea on July 28th, followed by a global rollout starting August 7th. Kim Bo-kyung, Arirang News.

Today marks Taesa, the traditional solar term known as the hottest time of the year. Monsoon rain is sticking around across the central regions, while intense heat continues across much of the south. Following the southern regions, parts of the capital area, including Seoul, are now under a heat advisory. The sweltering weather will continue tomorrow, with high humidity making it feel even hotter. A stationary front will keep bringing rain for a little while longer. Northern parts of the central regions could pick up as much as 80 millimeters through today. That said, there'll also be plenty of breaks in the rain, and rainfall totals will vary quite a bit from one place to another. As for temperatures, Seoul will start the day at 24 degrees Celsius, Chuncheon 23, Daegu 26 degrees. Then by the afternoon, Seoul will get up to 29 degrees, Daegu 35, and Busan 32 degrees. Looking ahead, monsoon rain will continue across the central region through early next week. Now here's a look at the weather around the world.

Right, those are the headlines at this hour here in South Korea. Coming up right after this break is our daily panel session. And today we touch upon a new set of U.S. tariffs as the existing ones expire this week.

Across borders, surging forward without limits. Korea. Korean culture has moved beyond a passing trend, becoming a force that colors the world. And perhaps its origins trace much further back into our own history. The true roots where this vast chronicle began. Where the essence of K-power and the spirit of our people are recorded. In the 17 seconds you casually pass by, thousands of years are breathing within. The moment your gaze lingers and your curiosity is stirred, the radiant faces of our history begin to awaken.

A new chapter in the global trade war could be just days away as the Trump administration prepares new tariffs. So what could they mean for South Korea? Do stay with us.

0: Trump's first time around as president, he leveraged this act. He did that again. Back in February, the Supreme Court ruled that he actually cannot do that, essentially reversing his tariff regime, which has been quite severe this time around. And so hours after they did that, back in February, Trump leveraged a section called Section 122 of that trade act that basically says he can enact a 10%, what he called global tariff, on most of America's trade partners and countries dealing with the United States for 150 days. And so now we're basically running up on those 150 days coming to an end. I think it might be ending tomorrow, Korea time. So, you know, it's coming very soon. And so what's happening is a lot of countries around the world, including South Korea, are bracing themselves for some kind of surprise. And in this export-driven economy, that's a real concern. So what we saw last time around was Trump leverage, I think it's Section 301 of the same act. This section basically says if you find that the U.S., or any country rather, not the U.S., is doing something that is not following, you know, generally good recognized trade practices, such as the use of forced labor, or is doing something against the interests of the U.S. unfairly, that you can enact some kind of retaliatory tariffs. So the U.S. commissioned an investigation a while back, basically saying, can we find examples of forced labor or bad trade practices in virtually all of our trade partners and use that as a justification to bring about these tariffs in another way, since the Supreme Court shut down his first tariff regime. And of course, that body found that, yeah, most trade partners are guilty of some kind of trade practice that is not savory. So I think with South Korea has been accused of overproduction. Several other nations have been accused of forced labor. So already under this kind of situation, Trump can enact a 10% retaliatory tariff. I believe he's already done it on 14 countries and the EU, and he's done a slightly higher, like a 12% retaliatory tariff on about 45 other countries. So South Korea and the United States have already, in their own renegotiation of a trade agreement, agreed to a 15% tariff rate, which Korea was not happy with at the time, but it was more or less damaged control. At that time, we were discussing more like a 25% increase. And so basically, Seoul is bracing itself, like, are we going to stay at that 15%, or is something worse to come? Obviously, that would have a major chilling effect on its economy in a time where economic growth is already a concern. And as an American, I mean, the U.S. economy, there's a lot of concerns about the cost of living, the cost of food. Several economists have argued that the current conditions are already similar to that leading up to the Great Depression. So we're all just holding our breath and seeing what happens here and what the effects of that really would be.
1: Right, indeed. Fabien, for the sake of perspective, could you tell us a bit about the tariff fate that your country, Germany, faces under Section 301?
2: Yeah, the U.S. has actually launched a formal investigation whether German policies are unfairly discriminating U.S. companies. And the investigation is focusing on the pharmaceutical sector. And that is quite interesting because the accusation against Germany is that the prices of medicines, especially innovative medicines that take a lot of money to develop and you need a lot of R&D, the prices are too low in Germany, meaning that Germans pay too little for those medicine, while actually the U.S. citizen, U.S. patients pay much higher prices, and by that also shoulder a much higher cost of the, or shoulder a bigger share of the R&D cost for those pharmaceutical companies. And that is supposedly unfair. So, I mean, the judgment is still out, but why is that an interesting case? I mean, the German health system is under a lot of financial pressure, as are many other health systems. So one of the reform plans by the German government right now is to regulate medicine prices even more, basically give pressure to the companies to sell the medicine at even lower prices. And of course, the US side thinks that's unfair. But I mean, at the core of this issue is basically how you treat the health system. Is it only a matter of economic, or is it a question of also national sovereignty? I mean, from the German perspective, it is. It should be debated by the own government, namely by Berlin, to say, okay, we don't want to treat medicine.

0: yes, in only by market mechanisms, but we want to make sure that everyone can afford them. And the question you could also pose is, why do US patients have to pay such high prices? Couldn't the US government maybe also take a bigger share of the costs? And that is really, I mean, both sides here have an argument, but what I find really concerning is that the section 301 that has been mostly used against adversaries, like against China, for example, that is from Washington's point of view, a competitor and sometimes an adversary. And it was used for IP theft, for forced labor, for unfair subsidies, those kind of things. But now it's used against an US ally, namely Germany, and it's focusing on the pharmaceutical sector, on the health system. And of course, this will have effect not only on Germany, but it could also hit South Korea, could hit many other countries, because the criticism that the US government is raising against the German health system would match also many other countries.
1: Right, indeed. And that being said, Kelly, could you tell us a bit more about the fate that South Korea faces under Section 301? And what has been the government's response here?
2: Well, if you look at how South Korea has dealt with Trump on trade over the last 10 years, it appears that President Yi is really falling in line with kind of playing it cool and keeping most of that discussion behind the curtain, so to speak. So, I mean, South Korea is at risk of seeing a higher than 15% tariff rate, which is already worse than what we were dealing with in previous administrations here. You know, the USTR basically accused or concluded that South Korea is guilty of overproduction, which is a poor trade practice, as well as, you know, importing, whether it's through bad vetting or on purpose, goods that may have used forced labor to produce them, right? So you're looking at an additional maybe like 10 to 12%. And the issue here is that South Korea already agreed to invest billions of dollars in the United States to sweeten up its trade deal with the US. And so it was kind of like this give and take of, you know, keep our tariff rate at 15%. We will launch all these expensive investments in the United States and strengthen our partnership that way. And it's a question of whether or not that agreement still stands or it's about to get worse. And South Korea was basically forced into an agreement that they now no longer advantages them, right? So, you know, back in the day, I used to write for Bloomberg Industry and I looked at these things more closely. I remember when the US and South Korea were first renegotiating the US-Korea Free Trade Agreement under Trump's first term. Trump had all of this bluster and was speaking really strongly about South Korea. South Korea was more measured and quiet in the public eye. But essentially, they did such a good job at renegotiating that agreement for Seoul that almost nothing changed at all. And Trump was able to emerge, making it look like, you know, he had renegotiated something that was really advantageous to the United States, when in reality, the changes were very small. So Seoul got to keep the substance, Washington got to save face, right? So there's a question of whether or not that can happen again. And it certainly seems like that's South Korea's play. They want to deal with this quietly behind closed doors, try to get a deal that benefits them. And their industry minister actually just left, I believe, yesterday for Washington. And of course, the way that they're discussing this publicly is, oh, we're going to Washington to talk about, you know, our investment deals that we agreed upon. But really, I think a lot of this is to do damage control behind the scenes in light of these announcements that might come. And mind you, these announcements might come and South Korea might look like it's being hit with more tariffs if that's what's happened, and then that can be renegotiated behind closed doors. So we'll just have to see what happens.
1: Right, indeed. Industry Minister Kim Jong-un is in Washington, D.C. to talk about tariffs, South Korean investment in the U.S., and of course, Coupang as well. That being said, Reuters touched upon the dispute over e-commerce giant Coupang testing U.S.-South Korea ties. Could you give us some background? What are your takeaways?
0: Yeah, it's quite interesting because at first you might wonder, what does Coupang have to do with U.S.-South Korea ties? Isn't that a purely domestic issue? Well, kind of, and maybe not, because while Coupang operates mostly in South Korea, generates its profit here, it is technically, legally a U.S. company because it's incorporated in Delaware, it's headquartered in Seattle and listed on the New York Stock Exchange. And I think this is important to know. So what happened in 2025, there was a big cyberware attack, like an employee actually operating from China has accessed, I think, 33 million accounts, and the data was affected. Well, Coupang says that only 3,000 accounts were indeed leaked, but at least you could say that 33 million accounts were affected because they were exposed, they were accessed by this hacker, you can say. And of course, the public here was angry, the government here also was angry at the company, and it issued a fine, a record fine of 423 billion won. That's in US dollar, roughly 300 million. That's a record high. That was an unprecedented case, and there was a lot of public scrutiny by the parliament, a lot of investigations. And the US government is arguing that Coupang was singled out because it's an US company and was treated more severe than Korean companies would have been treated. I think, well, I'll give you my takeaway in a second, but I think it's first hard to prove, and second, this reasoning, I mean, there's one logic that I cannot follow. I mean, in South Korea, Coupang is mostly perceived as a Korean company. Most of the employees are Korean, based in Korea. So I don't think that it really makes sense that the South Korean government would single out Coupang because it's technically a US company. And yeah, it's also hard to prove. So I would say I don't really follow the US stance here, but you can see how sensitive this issue is because both are in the midst of trade negotiations and everything is easily politicized also by the media.
1: Right, so uncertain right now. In the meantime then, Kelly, are the US tariffs, do you think, mostly an attempt to protect American industries, or are they a broader shift, if you will, towards economic nationalism? What have you been hearing on the ground?
2: Yeah, well, without, you know, inserting my opinion on this, I think what President Trump has long argued by enacting these blanket tariffs is that they are meant to protect U.S. jobs, U.S. manufacturing, as well as reduce the trade deficit. What I do know is that, you know, blanket tariffs against most of your major trade partners, including countries that you have very close alliances with, when the United States itself does not have the kind of manufacturing capacity that many of these countries have, I don't know how much that really protects American manufacturing, so to speak, right? So, I mean, if you look at, a lot of people ask, why does China produce so many goods for the United States? Well, China, by and large, for decades now, has invested in building factories that can pump out all kinds of products without even necessarily knowing if there would be buyers for those products. So that was, on a national level, the government taking a chance and saying, we want to be a producer of all these kinds of goods. And this takes a lot of machinery, equipment, R&D investment that the United States has not been doing. And so essentially, say all of a sudden there was a collapse in importing these kinds of goods, it's not like the United States could begin manufacturing them tomorrow. It would take decades and billions of dollars to catch up, plus the buy-in from private enterprise as well. So to say that it's protecting U.S. manufacturing when they're blanket tariffs, I don't know if that's necessarily the case. I think for certain industries, there's an argument that it could be protecting jobs, but a lot of those tariffs have existed already. So for instance, U.S. tariffs on Chinese EV technology has been around for a long time, and that's basically to give American car manufacturers a chance to catch up and to benefit in that way. Whether or not it's a question of economic nationalism, I think for the MAGA, the Make America Great Again kind of Trump cult fan base, it appears that way, right? It seems like Trump's kind of campaigned on this America First policy. So this idea that countries aren't, you know, treating us fairly in trade and now we're making them pay. At a surface value for a certain segment of the voter base, that seems to work. Whether or not that actually is in the interest of those people's economic lives or the US economy, I'm not an economist, I can't say. But like I mentioned earlier, there are plenty of people coming out saying that these kind of blanket tariffs are not good, first of all, for diplomatic relations. I can confirm that, that's a guarantee. But also on the economic front, that it wouldn't necessarily benefit the US economy in the long run.
1: Right, and this being said, Fabian, Chung. Here in South Korea, what do you suppose has been the impact of U.S. tariffs on the South Korean economy?
0: Yeah, it's actually quite a complex picture, because if you only look at the numbers, the impact is maybe less severe than many have feared in the beginning. I mean, South Korean exports are soaring, and you could make the point that the AI boom is overshadowing the negative impact of the tariffs. Why? Because, I mean, Samsung, SK Hynix, they cannot even produce as many chips as the big companies in the US, Nvidia, etc., need. So the demand is really high. South Korean exports to the US are soaring. But then on the other hand, the auto industry, the car industry, is hit, definitely. But even then, I mean, Hyundai Motor, for example, the leading manufacturer here in South Korea, has just published its second quarter numbers, and the exports to the US are still increasing. But we don't know how they would have developed if there wouldn't be any tariffs. So that's a hypothetical question. But yeah, I would say the impact is not as severe as we might have feared, but there are also some other issues that you cannot really measure empirically. I think public trust has been eroded. I mean, I think how people in South Korea think about the U.S. has changed. I mean, they still believe in the U.S. as an important ally, and I think this is so fundamental that it will not change tomorrow. But I think what made the U.S. so successful in the past is that they have built up a system of allies in Europe, here in the Indo-Pacific, in East Asia, and South Korea has been kind of a role model ally for the U.S. And to basically damage that by imposing tariffs and really kind of very rigid trade tariffs, I think that this is a game that really will hurt the U.S. on the long run. And I think at some point we will see the effects.
1: Right then. As the Lee Jae-myung administration, Kelly, attempts to attain an amicable agreement with the U.S. over its new tariffs, that is, news of a 50% tariff on Canada by Mr. Trump is serving to raise quite a bit of concern here. Could you tell us a bit more about that?
2: The United States essentially said that it's going to enact 50% tariffs on all Canadian goods, and it cited kind of an ongoing trade dispute over goods like alcohol, cheese, automobiles, and that these tariffs are set to take effect within about 30 days of when they were announced. So to be fair, there is time to negotiate and walk that back, which very well could happen, because one thing that we have seen with President Trump is that he's quite quick to reverse when he makes decisions that are not actually to the benefit of the U.S. economy. But with that said, I think this speaks to his desire to use bluster as one of his biggest strategies. I also think it speaks to kind of a new low in U.S.-Canada relations. I mean, when I was growing up, there was this perception that the U.S. and Canada have kind of this brotherly relationship, and that there's no beef really there. There would be jokes about kind of a rivalry. But Canada is the United States' second largest trade partner after Mexico. It's extremely important for like the U.S. food supply and the economy. So there was a deeper sense that that relationship must continue to exist. And what we've seen since is President Trump basically threatening the sovereignty of Canada and saying that he wants to literally take Canada over. I think Prime Minister Mark Carney's speech a couple months back was really a shock on the global stage, because he essentially said what a lot of world leaders are not willing to say. He gave this really charismatic speech saying that the United States is not the partner that it's been to many of us, meaning like, you know, NATO countries and whatnot, for years, and that we have to start thinking differently. We have to be more self-resilient. We need to think about stability through a new world order. Some analysts even thought that he might be implying that, you know, closer partnerships with China might be the way to go. And we've seen, obviously, Canada investing a lot in its own Navy and kind of boosting its own defense capabilities. So it's weird. It's like this is kind of a trade dispute, but it speaks to a larger issue about the state of relations. I think much of that provocation has actually been coming one way from the United States directed towards Canada, and Canada has been quite measured in its response. I mean, some Canadian politicians have threatened to meet those tariffs with similar retaliatory tariffs, but is it economically in the United States' interest to enact 50% tariffs on its second largest trade partner? I think we would be hard pressed to find a politician or an economist that would say that that is a good thing if it's going to be a long-term solution and not something that's meant to kind of just coax Canada to give the U.S. better benefits at the negotiation table.
1: Right. I remember the speech you mentioned. I remember him saying nostalgia is no longer a policy for world leaders. Fabien, how do you evaluate efforts of U.S. allies like, of course, South Korea and Germany in balancing their security ties with the U.S. against their trade interests?
0: Well, let's see. I will make a brief. I mean, the historic experience of South Korea has been for centuries that it's a relatively small country that has to maneuver among very big neighbors and world powers. And now it shows again that, you know, South Korea can be flexible. It diversifies. It, you know, does a lot of things to counter off the worsening like trade threats by the U.S. But on the other hand, I mean, Germany tries basically the same strategy. But really, when it comes down to deciding who is an ally or not, South Korea, the security depends to a large degree on the U.S., the same for Germany. And I think that is fundamentally basically that, you know, the two sides need each other, and I think they still remain allies. But on the other hand, in terms of trade and also politics, they have to find their own ways and diversify.
1: Right, indeed. All right, Fabien, I'm afraid that's all the time we have. Thank you so much for your time and your thoughts. Kelly, thank you very much for your insights.
2: Thank you.
1: Right, trade talks are bound to continue as new U.S. tariff measures take shape, and their broader economic and diplomatic implications will remain closely watched. Thank you for being with us.

0: Korea Initiative. The future is already in motion. Intelligence redesigns reality. Life expands beyond limits. Culture moves the world. Our vision reaches into the infinite. Together, we will go even further. The K Initiative.
1: The moment we wear it, our spirits lift. It helps us grow strong in body and in mind. As we wear it, we learn patience and respect. The belt system motivates students to strive harder and continue growing. This uniform shapes movement into grace and turns performance into something thrilling. Now, embraced around the world, Taekwondo shares our culture, philosophy, and values with pride and spirit. Though it may seem simple, this uniform holds your passion and your journey. It belongs to Taekwondo. Wear the extraordinary. Be with Taekwondo.
2: Your gateway to Korea, Simply K-pop. Hello, I'm your Simply K-pop MC Taewi of AB6. Everyone, can I have your attention? Let me introduce a new face on Simply K-pop, our special MC, Jelly of Eunice.
3: Hello, everyone, the princess in Eunice, and now your special Simply MC, I'm Jelly from Eunice. See you all today.
2: Welcome, Jelly. Following Alicia, you're joining us as a special MC. Can you tell us how it feels?
3: I am super duper hyped to be here today. I've actually wanted to try being an MC ever since our debut. And like half of our members have already tried being an MC. So
2: wow.
3: It's super exciting to be here.
2: Welcome.
3: Yeah, thank you so much.
2: Did Alicia give you any special tips?
3: Yes, she did. Actually, we were talking about this yesterday and she was like, wait, let me get into character. You don't really need to be nervous about anything because the staff here is really nice and the audience is great and your co-host Taewi is a really cool guy, so don't worry.
2: Thank you, and you actually sound like her. 그 같은 멤버 성대모사를 방금 해줬거든요. 비슷하네요. And now we have to meet all the K-pop fans who did their best to join us today, right?
3: Yep.
2: Welcome everyone.
3: Hi.
2: Welcome. There's your name there, Jelly.
3: Oh my god, it's
2: Jelly.
3: Me.
2: Jelly, 짱 많아, 대박. I see close your eyes, gamers. Wow.
3: Hi,
2: welcome to Simply K-pop. I'm very excited to start off today's episode. Okay, come back.
3: That was so exciting.
2: I'm very excited to start off today's episode with this group of excited fans today. But before that, there's a little routine we always do at Simply K-pop, right?
3: Of course. Oh my god, I practiced so much for this. Everyone, are you ready to have some fun? Yeah! Are you ready to make some noise?
2: All right, I think we're ready. Let's begin. Music, start!

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1: Wow, I had no idea how gorgeous the Gangwon province was.
2: Let me introduce Gangwon-do a little more for you.
1: Okay.
2: With 2025 and 2026 set as Visit Gangwon Year, the Gangwon province will show all of its charms through G-tourism or Gangwon tourism to the world. Do you remember the 2018 Pyeongchang Winter Olympics that took place in Gangwon-do?
1: Then all the amazing athletes around the world must know about Gangwon-do.
2: That's right, but it's definitely an area more people should visit and experience, not just athletes. So let me tell you more about it.
1: The floor is yours.
2: All right. Gangwon-do is actually one of my favorite travel spots in Korea. The beaches are beautiful. There are so many amazing cafes and restaurants, not to mention a ton of fun festivals too.
1: I really hope that I can visit some festivals this summer. Global fans, if you're in Korea, make sure to visit Gangwon-do.
2: All right. Oh, 감사합니다. 강원도 다 가보셨나요? Have you ever been to 강원도?
1: Ooh.
2: Wow, that's cool. All right, now that we've introduced 강원도, let's get back to Simply K-pop Gateway to Korea. Let's find out who's performing next. Music, start!

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1: It's time to meet another incredible K-pop group. They've really wowed everyone by getting a music program win with their debut. Already loved by fans around the world, here's Close Your Eyes. Welcome.
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1: 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Welcome, Close Your Eyes. Please say hello to the global fans. 글로벌 팬들에게 인사 부탁드릴게요.
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0: So you recently debuted with the song All My Poetry. Could you please tell us what kind of song it is?
4: Our title track, All My Poetry, is special song with poetry lyrics with the 2000 inspired R&B sound. It makes this track even more special.
1: 와, 영어로 이렇게 준비해 주셔서 감사해요. 너무 잘했어요. I'm gonna have to take a look at those poetic lyrics later. But right now, we're going to get to know a special fan who's joining us online. Let's go meet her now. Hello, special fan.
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1: Hi. Can you please introduce yourself and tell us where you're from?
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1: 와, 영국에서 온 자스민 양이라고 합니다. Congratulations on getting to meet Close Your Eyes like this. Do you have any questions for Close Your Eyes?
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0: Alright, Jasmine. Then, do you have any words of encouragement for Close Your Eyes?
5: I am proud of how far you've come, and I am excited to see how you grow in the future.
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0: Jasmine, thank you so much for joining us today. We hope you cherish this memory with Close Your Eyes forever. Please enjoy the show until the end. Bye.
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0: Bye-bye, Jasmine.
6: Bye.
1: And it's finally time to see Close Your Eyes stage. We heard you prepared a special performance. 오늘 특별히 준비한 무대가 있다고 들었습니다.
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1: 와우.
0: All right, then before you get ready for the stage, please say goodbye to all the fans who waited for your debut. 팬들에게 인사 부탁드립니다.
7: Thank you for your support and love. We always love you.
3: Love you. This has been Close Your Eyes. Thank you.
1: Thank you.
0: Thank you. Let's watch Close Your Eyes perform All My Poetry and Upside Down. Music, start.

0: actually have the same wish as you, but since you already said it.
1: I hope not. I don't like pink.
0: You have no choice. 어쩔 수가 없어.
1: 아, 그래요? I'm 어쩔 수 없는 소원이라니까 뭐. Okay. I hope both of our wishes will come true one day, just like our next artist whose wish to debut came true.
0: Yes, and just for Simply K-pop, they prepared not just their debut song Flip the Coin, but two more special stages too.
1: Let's hurry and see New Beat then. Music, stop!

0: K-pop.
1: We only have our final stages left for the episode. Did you all have a great time today? 즐기셨나요 오늘? Oh, same here. It was especially great with Jelly as our special MC today. How was it for you?
2: Today was absolutely fabulous. And you know what? It's because of our darling audience here and our global fans and especially you, Dewi. Thank you so much for all your help.
1: It was my pleasure. Thank you as well. And to everyone who came to Simply K-Pop today, online and on site, thank you all so much. And we should introduce our final stages, right?
2: Yes, before we watch Moon Soa and Seon's debut stage as Billy's first unit group.
1: Let's go see Hwipu, who dreams of becoming fifth generation K-pop secret weapon, and...
2: OMG, my favorite group, Eunice! Eunice's comeback stage with Swishy. Music starts!

Korea Initiative. The future is already in motion. 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

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Wedding etiquette. Fill up the front row. Guests have 3 duties to fulfill: clapping, cheering, and taking pictures. Step 4. Dining. Take off your jacket. This will be your seat from now on. Start with the not your everyday delicacies. Kobe chip. Yes, osa. Yes, chili shrimps. Definitely yes. Kimbap. Yeah, only if you can't live without it. No need to pile up food. You have more than one opportunity. Did you survive the wedding? Wait, did someone catch your eye? What are you waiting for? You're looking fine today.

drawing more fans from all over the world. Local consumer prices continue to hover at the 2% since rate in April. Training the robots to allow the visually impaired the chance to better indulge in cultural experiences. Like the number of hybrid cars are registered in South Korea surpassed 2 million with this locally developed Yuri rocket. Arirang.

0: Housing market shakeup? President Lee Jae-myung turns to experts and the public for new ideas on tackling Korea's real estate crisis as his administration seeks fresh solutions to cool the country's overheated property market. And GDP beats forecasts. Korea's economy outperformed expectations in the second quarter. We examine whether the stronger-than-expected growth puts the government's 3% target within reach. Finally, celebrating World Heritage. As UNESCO's World Heritage Committee meets in Busan, we introduce you to a special festival introducing visitors from around the world to Korea's intangible cultural heritage. Good evening and welcome to News Center on this Thursday. I am Song Yoo-jin, filling in for Kim Dami. A ruinous real estate republic. That's how President Lee Jae-myung described Korea's overheated housing market at a cabinet meeting this week. Now, with the government expected to unveil a new round of housing market measures soon, the president today brought together experts and members of the public in search of fresh solutions. Take a look. Runaway housing prices due to limited supply and speculation. That was President Lee Jae-myung's diagnosis of Korea's real estate market as he convened a policy forum with experts and members of the public at the Blue House on Thursday. Leading up to the forum, much of the attention centered on possible changes to the tax system. According to discussions by relevant ministries and public feedback gathered online, many argued that tax benefits for owners of high-value homes should be scaled back. Currently, single home owners can receive the same maximum property tax deduction regardless of how much their home is worth. With the government still working out where to draw the line, Thursday's discussion focused on how ultra-high-value homes should be defined.
1: I think owner-occupied homes should be protected, but using the national average home price of 500 million won, or roughly $340,000, as the benchmark would be too low. Around twice the national average would be more appropriate.
2: If the threshold is set at an officially assessed value of 3 billion won, or $2 million, it would apply to about 0.3% of all homes nationwide, or roughly 50,000 households.
0: Beyond this threshold, participants also debated how the tax burden should differ depending on factors such as owner occupancy and multi-home ownership. President Lee suggested first setting a standard property tax for a typical single-home owner.
3: 1주택에 대해서 기본을 정한 다음에 실거주 또 거주 용도일 경우에는 감해주고 그게 또 예를 들면 서민용 또는 중산층용이라 그러면 좀 보호한 측면에서 또 약간 감해주고 이렇게 좀 정리할 수 있을 것 같고 또 지방 이런 데도 또 배려해 주고.
0: Housing supply was another major focus. He said the government is working to cut delays in housing construction by more than half, including for large-scale government-led projects outside Seoul. Based on what was discussed, the government is expected to announce new housing measures later this month. Staying on the economic front, Korea's small and medium-sized enterprises recorded exports of $64 billion for the first half of this year, marking the first time exports have surpassed the $60 billion mark for the period. This is around 94 trillion Korean won, and it is up more than 11% from the same period last year. The number of exporting SMEs also reached a record high, increasing more than 2.4% year-on-year to 80,490 companies. Now, cosmetics posted the strongest performance, with exports reaching more than $5 billion, up more than 30% from a year earlier, setting a new record for first-half exports. In terms of export destinations, China was the largest market, accounting for more than $10 billion, followed by the U.S. and Vietnam. Korea's Central Bank on Thursday released advanced data that confirmed continued economic growth. The GDP grew 0.6% from the previous quarter, putting the government's 3% annual growth target within reach. To help us digest all of this, we have our economics correspondent Kim Junong in the studio. Welcome, Junong.
4: Thanks for having me, Eugene.
0: Great to have you here. So, Junong, many had expected that the Middle East conflict to leave a bigger mark on the second quarter, but based on this data, that doesn't seem to have happened.
4: Right. So Thursday's figures defy those concerns, and as widely expected, that's all thanks to semiconductors. Strong chip exports, along with limited impact of the Middle East conflict, helped keep the growth on track, while policy support also added momentum. The reading beat the Bank of Korea's May forecast by 0.4 percentage points. Although the pace slowed from the first quarter's 1.8% pace, the central bank said the economy continues to show solid growth momentum. It noted that growth typically weakens sharply after a strong quarter, but this time the economy defied that pattern. Private spending rose 0.4%, while government spending increased 0.2%. Facilities investment also increased on stronger demand for chip-making equipment, but construction investment fell. And growth in exports outpaced that of imports. Domestic demand and net exports each contributed 0.3 percentage points to growth. The central bank said the two made balanced contributions to the expansion.
5: Many had expected second quarter growth to rely largely on exports, but domestic demand and net exports contributed in equal measure, while private consumption and facilities investment continued to strengthen.
4: Real gross domestic income, or GDI, far outpaced GDP growth, up 15.6% on year in the second quarter. This marked the fastest pace in 38 years, with stronger chip export prices boosting the terms of trade.
0: So the numbers look certainly encouraging. So if this trend continues, will Korea be able to reach the government's annual growth target of 3%?
4: Well, for now, it certainly seems possible. But first, here's how major institutions see Korea's economic growth this year. The latest forecasts are clustered between 2.5% and 2.6%. The OECD made a particularly sharp revision this month, raising its outlook from 1.7% to 2.6%. And the central bank also hinted that an upgrade could come in its next economic forecast in August.
5: Even if quarterly growth averages around minus 0.1% in the third and fourth quarters, annual growth could still reach 3%. That's because growth in the first half of the year came in much stronger than expected.
4: If growth reaches 3% this year, it would mark the strongest annual expansion in 5 years. That also matches the government's latest outlook after it raised its forecast from 2% to 3% last week. The finance ministry said today's strong second quarter data has improved the chances of meeting that target.
0: And last but not least, tell us about the key factors we should be watching behind this optimistic outlook.
4: Well, externally, renewed tensions in the Middle East and U.S. tariffs still lie as key downside risks. Experts are also watching whether domestic demand, particularly consumer spending, can recover. Private spending in the second quarter remained positive, yet the pace remains slow compared with past recoveries. That's because growth has been driven largely by semiconductors, which experts say generate only limited multiplier effects across the broader economy.
6: The semiconductor industry has a relatively limited impact on consumption and job creation. Since it's capital intensive, it creates fewer jobs, so the benefits are shared by a smaller group of people. It also has relatively weak linkages with other industries, which limits spillover effects in the economy.
4: Another challenge is the economy's reliance on a single growth engine. Broader spillover into weaker industries will be key to more balanced growth. As for the longer-term outlook, much will depend on the sustainability of the chip cycle.
6: The key question is whether global demand for chips can be maintained or even grow further. The best indicator will be the AI data center investment plans of major U.S. tech companies, both the scale of those investments and whether they can be sustained.
0: Our economics correspondent Kim Junong, thank you for coming in tonight.
4: Thank you.

0: Moving on to domestic politics, after weeks of negotiations, Korea's ruling and main opposition parties are close to completing the National Assembly's standing committee lineup. With key committee leadership posts nearly settled, lawmakers are expected to return to full-scale legislative work. Our National Assembly correspondent An Sung-jin has the details.
1: The National Assembly is close to finalizing the formation of its standing committee leadership for the second half of this year. During a plenary session on Thursday, lawmakers elected chairs for six standing committees on education, foreign affairs, trade, health, transport, and intelligence. The chair for the Gender Equality Committee still needs to be elected as the initial nominee withdrew her candidacy. This post is likely to be filled next week to complete the parliamentary process, nearly 61 days after the sessions for the second half of the year began on May 30th.
2: We must put the people's livelihoods and the national interest first. By swiftly launching standing and special committees, we should address pressing issues and deliver tangible results for the public.
1: There had been a long political deadlock over the allocation of standing committee chairmanships. After negotiations broke down over the control of the influential Judiciary Committee, the main opposition People Power Party boycotted the remaining committee elections in protest, arguing that the committee allocation lacked bipartisan agreement. The ruling Democratic Party had earlier unilaterally appointed committee chairs for 11 standing committees, including the Budget Committee and the Judiciary Committee, citing its parliamentary majority and the need to ensure continuity in legislative operations. Following weeks of negotiation, the PPP agreed to accept the proposed distribution and take charge of the remaining seven committee chairmanships.
3: Even with only seven committee chairmanships, we'll continue to hold the government accountable and fight to restore balance in the National Assembly.
4: We're glad the People Power Party has ended its boycott and returned to committee work. It's time for the Assembly to move beyond political disputes and focus on legislation that benefits the public.
1: With most standing committees now in place, the National Assembly is expected to accelerate deliberations on key livelihood bills, the supplementary budget, and other major policy issues. Standing committee chairs are typically assigned to three-term lawmakers or four-term lawmakers who have not previously served as committee chair. Seniority is traditionally used as a deciding factor when candidates have the same number of terms. An Sung-jin, Arirang News.
0: In other news, speaking to reporters in light of his first anniversary since taking office, South Korea's Unification Minister Chung Dong-young says the Lee Jae-myung administration has shifted its North Korea policy from denuclearization first to a peace-first approach.
5: We have redefined our goal as realizing a nuclear-free Korean peninsula. Instead of using the term North Korea's denuclearization, we are mapping out a peace-led strategy that prioritizes halting North Korea's nuclear program. As I have always emphasized, including when I first took office, an initial halt is the top priority.
0: Chung added that in the past year, the government has effectively scrapped the previous administration's stance, criticizing it as a tool for domestic politics. He noted that demanding denuclearization upfront has kept inter-Korean dialogue stalled for 7 years. Instead, Chung said the primary goal has been redefined to realize a nuclear-free Korean peninsula, adding that he still sees a mutual strategic need for future talks between

0: Washington and Pyongyang. And as geopolitical and economic uncertainties continue to grow, Korea is looking to revive trilateral cooperation with Japan and China, an effort reflected in President Lee Jae-myung's summit meetings with the leaders of both countries earlier this year. Now, a forum in Seoul today explored ways to get the three-way partnership back on track. Oh Soo-young reports.
1: Seoul has called for solidarity and flexible networks of practical cooperation in East Asia amid growing geopolitical and economic fragmentation. Speaking at the East Asia Cooperation Forum on Thursday, First Vice Foreign Minister Park Yun-ju pointed to intensifying power politics, nationalism and protectionism, alongside demographic change, industrial restructuring and risk from AI.
2: As the world's most dynamic and innovative region, East Asia continues to hold enormous potential. Once again, it is time to gather our collective wisdom and steadfast commitment as we navigate the era of the uncertainty.
1: The combined gross domestic products of Korea, Japan and China came to more than $24 trillion in 2024, roughly a fifth of global output. But historical and territorial disputes, different political systems and competing security alignments continue to limit cooperation. The leaders of the three countries last met in May 2024, reviving the trilateral summit after a hiatus of more than 4 years. The next summit remains uncertain, however, amid a sharp deterioration in Japan-China relations over Taiwan and continued rivalry between the United States and China, creating ideological and institutional bifurcation. Experts stress the need to seek common ground.
3: Try to reach some common understanding as to how to manage the conflicts in the region, such as territorial disputes. As far as China is concerned, China hopes that we would have a code of conduct in the South China Sea as soon as possible. Also, the countries should probably look more closely at the interests, shared interests and stakes, and try to cooperate on these issues, ranging from trade, investment, and how to regulate AI development.
4: Well, I mean, you know, Korea and Japan are very, very dependent on China still. You know, even though there are some sensitive areas in which we have to be more careful, but and I think that will continue for the foreseeable future. So the trick is to how to manage these sensitive issues. And
1: another question was how to prevent economic security measures and technological development from hardening into rival regional blocs and even AI warfare. Participants said Korea could use its middle power position to convene and bridge regional differences.
5: We normally say that non-traditional security issues, such as AI or, you know, public health or climate change, those issues are relatively easier to build up cooperation among those three countries. So,
1: in the face of an increasingly uncertain geopolitical and economic landscape, participants here say that sustained dialogue and practical cooperation will be essential to tackling shared challenges and building a more resilient future together. Oh Soo-young, Arirang News.
0: Shifting gears, UNESCO's World Heritage Committee has adopted a decision calling on Japan to acknowledge and present the full history of Korean forced labor at the Sado gold mines. During its 48th session in Busan, the committee said on Thursday that Japan had made just minimal progress and was yet to present a fully fledged historical interpretation. Now the term full history refers to clearly identifying the forced mobilization of Koreans to work at the mines during Japanese colonial rule. Japan must submit an implementation report by December 1, 2027, which will be reviewed by the committee in 2028. Authorities noted that the decision reinforces South Korea's efforts to correct historical distortions as it was adopted without amendment or debate. And we continue our special coverage of the 48th session of UNESCO's World Heritage Committee in Busan. Tonight, our Cho Young-un takes us to the Intangible Cultural Heritage Festival, taking place alongside the event, offering exhibitions, performances, and hands-on

0: on experiences celebrating Korea's living traditions.
1: Traditional Korean vocal music comes alive through contemporary stage language. The performers say intangible heritage is sustained not only by preserving its music and techniques, but also by passing on its values and spirit from one generation to the next.
2: To ensure these traditions are carried on by future generations, understanding of their original forms must be developed first. At the same time, they also need the artistic vision to engage and communicate with today's audiences.
1: One of the highlights is a performance inspired by the elegant lines of Korea's traditional craftsmanship, where dancers transform the making of the traditional cut into the visual language of movements. The creative team says they sought to preserve the tradition without making it feel like something of the past. They aim to create a performance that audiences can embrace naturally.
3: Intangible heritage carries a quiet beauty and a profound sense of dignity. It is neither flashy nor exaggerated, yet the longer you experience it, the more deeply it stays with you. I hope audiences will remember it not only for its beauty, but also for the significance and weight it carries.
1: Each performance has been reinterpreted through newly arranged music and choreography, showing that intangible heritage continues to evolve through time and new artistic influences.
4: The lion dance is known for its sweeping mane and dynamic movements. With newly arranged music, we redesigned the choreography and stage movements while ensuring they remain true to tradition.
1: Structured around 7 interconnected themes and featuring master artisans from across Korea, every artistic decision was guided by one principle: preserving the essence of intangible heritage while expressing it in a modern way.
2: Our main goal was to reinterpret intangible heritage in a contemporary way while fully preserving the beauty of its essence. We also worked to create a modern visual language through the lighting and stage design.
5: The spirit of UNESCO comes alive through the shared values of harmony and coexistence. Running through July 29, the Intangible Cultural Heritage Festival showcases the artistic value of Korean heritage and its potential to inspire people today. Cho Young-un, Arirang News, Busan.
0: Now, Busan isn't just holding this year's UNESCO World Heritage Committee. The city is also seeking World Heritage status for its wartime legacy as Korea's temporary capital during the Korean War. Jung Hae-rim shows us why Busan believes its history deserves global recognition.
6: At first glance, it may look like an ordinary building in Busan. But during the Korean War, it formed part of the city that kept South Korea functioning when Seoul could no longer serve as the capital. What is now the Donghae University Museum was once used as the wartime government's administrative headquarters. From here, state affairs continued as officials, refugees, and institutions relocated to Busan. Nearby, a special exhibition at the Busan Modern and Contemporary History Museum traces how the city was transformed during the war.
7: A war can cause a country to collapse and make normal life impossible. But Busan adapted its existing facilities so the government could continue operating, public administration could function, and refugees could rebuild their lives. That's the greatest historical value of the wartime capital of Busan.
6: This place is Gukjesijang, translated to international market. During the Korean War, this place became a vital marketplace for refugees, where they found relief supplies, imported goods, and everyday necessities. Today, Gukje Market is one of Busan's busiest tourist attractions. But during the Korean War, it became a center for refugees as they tried to rebuild their lives. Just around the corner is Gangtong Market. Its name, meaning canned market, dates back to the war when canned food from UN relief supplies and US military rations was traded here. The story of Busan's wartime capital extends beyond its markets. Nearby, Yeongdo Bridge became a symbol of reunion and hope for families separated by the war. As the only UN cemetery in the world, the United Nations Memorial Cemetery stands as a lasting reminder of the international forces that fought in defense of South Korea. Together, these places tell the story of how Busan kept a nation running through war. It was where the government continued to operate, refugees built new lives, and the international community came together during one of Korea's most difficult times. Korea plans to submit the wartime capital of Busan Heritage for UNESCO World Heritage Inscription in 2029. Jeong Hae-rim, Arirang News, Busan.

Jeju Island officially wrapped up its monsoon season for the year on Sunday, but monsoon rain is still hanging around across the central regions of the mainland. Tomorrow, rain will stick around across Seoul and Gangwon-do province. Then from the afternoon into the evening, scattered showers could pop up across the Chungcheong-do provinces and the southern regions. Meanwhile, intense heat continues across much of the south. Following the southern regions, parts of the capital area, including Seoul, are now under a heat advisory. And the sweltering weather will continue tomorrow, with high humidity making it feel even hotter. As for temperatures, Seoul will start the day at 24 degrees Celsius, Chuncheon 23 and Daegu 26 degrees. Then by the afternoon, Seoul will get up to 29 degrees, Daegu 35 and Busan 32 degrees. The monsoon rain will continue across the central regions through early next week. And once it moves out, the heat will ramp up across the country. Now here's a look at the weather around the world.

And that's News Center for this Thursday. I'm Song Yujin, filling in for Kim Dami. From all of us here at Arirang, thanks for watching, and we'll see you right back here tomorrow at 8 p.m. Korea time.

It is not extravagant. It isn't even symmetrical. And yet, why does it remind us of the moon? This is the white porcelain we now know so well, the moon jar. Stripped of all decoration with its milky glaze, its imperfect rounded curves and proportions resemble a full moon hanging in the night sky. Or perhaps it is the familiar name moon jar that leads us to think of the moon. But did you know it once had a different name? In the Joseon era, this jar was simply called baekhang, meaning a white jar, or baekdaehang, a large white jar. So how did this simple white jar come to be seen as the moon? The master of abstract art, Kim Hwan-gi, was so fond of white porcelain that he even collected it. According to a memoir written by an antique dealer he frequented, it was after Korea's national liberation that Kim Hwan-gi began collecting ceramics, and he grew particularly fond of one white jar, naming it the moon jar. It was his close friend Choi Sun-woo, former director of the National Museum.

Museum of Korea, who popularized the name. Through a newspaper column, he formally used the term moon jar, and it has since become the accepted name for this cultural heritage. The moon jar, like an old friend, comforting, like a mother's embrace, warm and gentle. What moon lingers in your heart tonight?

0: When did it all begin? The beginning of joy embedded in daily life, where steps of learning meet a bigger world and history coexists. The legend continues. Innovative technologies come together to unfold a new future. Building a better tomorrow. A joy accessible to all. Always present in your daily life. JDC.
1: Knock, knock. 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

0: Welcome to Within the Frame, where we bring the most pressing issues across the globe into focus. I'm Kim Mo-gyun. International cooperation is becoming increasingly important in protecting the world's cultural and natural heritage. From climate change to desertification, the challenges facing historical sites today go well beyond national borders. Now, against that backdrop, Korea and Mongolia have agreed to deepen cooperation through joint research and conservation projects following President Lee Jae-myung's recent state visit to Mongolia. So today, we'll explore what this partnership could deliver and how it could contribute to preserving heritage for future generations. And to help us understand what this partnership could mean, we're joined by Demril Sorumsambu, president of the Mongolian Academy of Sciences, which is leading many of Mongolia's scientific and heritage research initiatives. President Demril, thank you so much for joining us.
1: Thank you for inviting me.
0: So let's start right away. So we hear you're in Korea to attend the 48th UNESCO World Heritage Committee meeting in Busan. We wonder, what is your main goal for this visit?
1: Yes. First of all, I would like to express my gratitude to the government of Korea and the local organizing committee for the opportunity to attend this meeting. I'm very glad to be here as a part of this important international event. Around 3,000 delegates from more than 150 countries gathered here in order to discuss world cultural and natural heritage-related problems. Of course, the main goal of our visit is

0: everything perfectly. Of course, thank you very much for the
1: help lay out foundations for longer term cooperation between the two countries as well. But before speaking further of that, we go back to President Yi's recent statement to Mongolia. The Mongolian Academy of Sciences signed an MOU with Korea's National Heritage Administration on joint research to preserve cultural and natural heritage as well. So from your perspective, what is the biggest significance of this latest agreement?
0: Yes, the state visit of President of Korea, Lee Jae-myung, to Mongolia was the first summit-level diplomacy between two countries in the last 15 years. More than 20 official documents were signed during this visit. Mongolian Academy of Sciences signed Memorandum of Understanding with the Korean National Heritage Administration on joint research activities to protect and preserve cultural and natural heritage. Our academy and its affiliated research institutes have a close relationship with the Korean National Heritage Administration. We agreed to expand our cooperation in the research field of mutual interest, including history, culture, geology, paleontology, and archaeology. Today, we are working together to draft an action plan within the framework of this MOU. I would like to notice that we have an ambitious plan and ideas on conservation and restoration of cultural and natural heritage, on organization of exhibition in Korea, expedition in Gobi Desert in Mongolia. As you see, the biggest significance of this agreement is that it provides new impulse for our joint activities.
1: Mm-hmm. Well, this staying with this MOU, it also includes joint surveys and restoration projects in the Gobi Desert. You've touched upon that. So if you look at this cooperation with Korea, what would you say is the top priority?
0: Of course, we will do many joint works. It's a joint studies of cultural and natural heritage in Mongolian Gobi Desert and its protection and restoration. Joint activities on prevention of crimes against cultural heritage spoils and other important measures are the top priority. We have been cooperating with Korean researchers for many years in the fields of archaeology and paleontology. Of course, it helps us to work together to improve protection management for sites of ancient organisms and historically, culturally designated monuments.
1: Mm-hmm. It sounds like this Gobi Desert will be one of the flagship projects under this partnership moving forward. But if we look beyond this agreement itself, this Gobi Desert is increasingly being affected by climate change and desertification. Yes. It's quite concerning. Why is this so important to preserve and study both cultural and natural heritage together under these evolving environmental conditions?
0: You're completely right. There's a cultural heritage sites in the Gobi Desert exists under extremely harsh and natural conditions throughout all four seasons. In summer, temperatures can reach plus 40 degrees Celsius, and in winter, they drop to minus 40 degrees, and the spring brings severe sandstorms. It's clear that climate change is having a strong impact on these sites. For example, at one dinosaur trackway site in Western Mongolia, after we conducted a preliminary survey, we returned 1 year later to continue the work and found that more than 20 trackways of giant dinosaurs that we had marked had been completely eroded and destroyed by the wind. These footprints can never be recreated. Therefore, developing protection plans and intensifying research on such heritage has become extremely urgent. This same process is happening at many fossil sites.

0: across Mongolia, of course.
1: So protecting nature and preserving heritage really have to go hand in hand. And if we turn to another major project, beginning in 2028, Korea and Mongolia will launch their first joint underwater archaeological survey at the Lake Baturkhand. What historical significance does this site hold for Mongolia? And also, what do you hope to achieve through this joint excavation?
0: You know that Mongolia is a landlocked country. We don't have any ocean. And almost all Mongols are not good swimmers. And also, the underwater archaeological survey is a completely new methodology for our researcher. In frame of a memorandum of understanding between Korea's National Heritage Administration and Chinggis Khan National Museum, first, a joint underwater archaeological survey at Lake Baturkhand will be carried out in 2028. I am sure that this expedition will be so interesting for Mongolian archaeologists because it's underwater and it will be used advanced Korean remote sensing and diving technologies.
1: Wow, it's certainly exciting, and it will really open a new chapter in archaeological cooperation moving forward. Now, if we speak more broadly, Korea is known for its advanced heritage conservation and digital technologies, of course, while Mongolia, on the other hand, is home to vast natural heritage and rich nomadic culture. Where do you think the two countries can create the best synergy by working together?
0: World-class experience in advanced heritage conservation and digital technologies from Korea, and of course, the vast natural heritage and a rich nomadic culture from Mongolia, good at the greatest synergy. Today, we live in a rapidly changing world. Technological progress is having an extraordinary impact on humanity and the place. A vital role in deepening the knowledge that comes from science. Mongolia has a vast territory rich in both cultural and natural heritage. This heritage remains relatively a little disturbed. I firmly believe that using new methods and advanced technologies, we could study these untouched natural and cultural treasures and to develop management systems for their protection in the future.
1: It will really be a case of each side bringing different strengths to the table. Now, if we look ahead, so this joint research, it goes beyond excavation to include conservation, exhibitions, and education as well. How would you like to see Korea-Mongolia cooperation develop in the years to come?
0: Of course, I have no doubt that we will have a successful cooperation in the coming years. We will certainly conduct many field expeditions and excavation works in the Mongolian Gobi district. At the same time, we plan to implement new research projects, exchange scientists, support young Korean and Mongolian researchers, and jointly organize conferences, workshops, and exhibitions. The success of this collaboration depends, of course, on interpersonal relationships, mutual respect and understanding, as well as a shared willingness to work together of these people. I hope that Mongolian and Korean scientists, especially young researchers, become good friends throughout the years of our collaboration. They are our future, and the success of this collaboration truly depends on them.
1: Right, we'll definitely look forward to that. But speaking of the youth generation, President Den Burrell, if we change gears a little bit, K-pop and Korean dramas remain hugely popular in Mongolia, we hear. But interest has also expanded to Korean food, education, and healthcare as well. Why do you think the Korean wave has become so influential across so many different sectors there?
0: K-pop and Korean drums are highly popular not only in Mongolia, but also on a global scale. Many Mongolian citizens travel to Korea and are making business here. Also, many Koreans have a good business in Mongolia. During the last 3 decades, we became much closer to each other. I like Korean food, and at least once per week, I attend the Korean restaurant in Ulaanbaatar. Nowadays, many Mongolian students are studying in Korea. I am sure that even more young people wish to study here. Why the Korean wave has such influence across many different fields in Mongolia question? I think people like it. Mongolian people like it, especially young generation like very much K-pop. Men and women like Korean drums. Ladies like K-beauty products. And I like Korean food. And we like it.
1: Well, it's a simple statement, but it says a lot about how much communication and understanding the two countries have within each other in terms of people-to-people exchanges, of course. Now, finally, if that's the case, do you think the Korean wave has also can also serve as a bridge to deepen cooperation and cultural heritage and academic research between the two countries as well?
0: I don't know how the Korean wave would serve as a bridge to deepen cooperation in cultural heritage and academic research between Korea and Mongolia. But I'm almost sure that the Korean wave, including K-pop music, K-dramas and television series, films, fashion and beauty, and online games will serve as a bridge to connect the people of two countries much more closely. All delegates from around the world who come to the UNESCO World Heritage Committee meeting in Busan are working together to deepen cooperation in cultural heritage and academic research globally. Mongolian Academy of Sciences and the Korean National Heritage Administration, we together will do our absolute best for successful collaboration between our countries in the field. I will assure you, we will work together.
1: Well, we'll certainly be looking forward to that, and it'll really be interesting to see whether that growing public interest can translate into even deeper academic and cultural cooperation in the years ahead. President Denborough, thank you so much for your discussion and for your time tonight. We hope you enjoy the rest of your stay and have a safe trip back.
0: Yes, thank you very much.
1: And that'll be all from us on Within the Frame tonight. Be sure to tune in again next time as we continue to explore the stories that matter. Until then, stay informed and engaged.

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Oh, and if you don't see this sign, just ask, 사장님, 여기 밑반찬 좀 더 주세요. Simple, isn't it? Step 3. Grilling meat. There are various kinds of samgyeopsal in Korea. Place the meat on the grill. Turn it over when golden. And again when it looks done. Again and again and again. Step 4. Sam style. You aren't taking bites of sam like a taco, are you? In Korea, we have it in one bite. A pro tip here. Add only as much as you can handle in a bite. Gotta avoid awkward situations. Step 5. Enjoy the perks. After the meal, enjoy the perks offered as a Korean restaurant. Fabric refreshers get rid of the barbecue smell, while mint candies freshen your breath. Did you survive the barbecue restaurant? Hang on. Are you here with someone you want to impress? Then let's skip the garlic. Who knows what

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0: 여러분 반갑습니다. I'm Kwon Soo-wa and this is K-Culture Dive. Join us in taking a deep dive into the heart of Korean culture from K-Entertainment to AI News to K-Culture in photos. And for our K-Correspondent segment, we go over to San Francisco to talk about K-Art. And with that, let's dive in. Joining me for today's show is Bella Kim. Hello, Bella.
1: Hi, Soa. And hello to everyone joining us today on K-Culture Dive. I'm Bella Kim, here to co-host and fill you all in with some exciting K-Entertainment stories.
0: So to open our exciting K-Entertainment segment today, we're going to start with a group that's got fans buzzing around the world, Stray Kids.
1: Yes, Stray Kids have once again proven their ticket-selling power. They have sold out all five of their upcoming Seoul concerts, which will launch their new world tour titled Run It. The performances will take place at K-Expo Dome here in Seoul on July 25th, 26th, and 29th, and also August 1st and 2nd. These Seoul concerts are especially significant as it's the first time a single Stray Kids concert series has been held over five consecutive dates in one location. Following these Seoul concerts, Stray Kids will take their world tour across Asia and also launch their own festival, Stray City, in three Latin American cities this September. On top of the upcoming world tour, the group will also make a comeback with the release of their new mini album, This and That, on August 7th.
0: Lots to look forward to for Stray Kids fans' stay.
1: Yes.
0: And we're going to talk about another boy group, but this time from a different generation, because Stray Kids is, I guess, fourth generation, and now we're going to talk about a second generation group.
1: Right. We're talking about B to the I to the Bang Bang. Big Bang are celebrating the 20th anniversary of their debut with a special free event for their fans. The group will host the event on August 19th at Yeouido Hangang Park in Seoul, marking exactly 20 years since their debut. Fans can enjoy DJ performances featuring newly arranged versions of Big Bang's greatest hits, as well as media art, a large-scale drone show, and fireworks. The celebration will take place just ahead of the group's new world tour, XS Cosmos, which will begin on August 21st in Goyang, Gyeonggi-do Province. Since debuting in 2006, Big Bang have become one of K-pop's most influential groups, known for their global hits like Fantastic Baby, Bang Bang Bang, and also Loser.
0: Wow, it's going to be an unforgettable night for VIPs, especially I can imagine just how packed Yeouido Hangang Park will be on that day.
1: Mm-hmm.
0: But Bella, let's end now with a successful new drama, which also means the comeback of actor Nam Joo-hyuk.
1: Yes, Nam Joo-hyuk is making a successful return after completing his military service. His new Netflix series, The East Palace, or Donggung in Korean, has reached number 2 on Netflix global top 10 list for non-English TV shows. It reached the milestone just 3 days after its release and recorded 4.9 million views. The drama also entered the top 10 rankings in 27 countries, including Korea, Hong Kong, Thailand, and also India. The East Palace is a fantasy mystery drama that follows a man who can cross into the spirit world as he joins a palace maid to uncover a royal curse hidden within the palace. Along with Nam Joo-hyuk, it also stars Do Yoon-seok and Cho Seung-woo as well. Viewers from around the world have praised its immersive story, stunning visuals, and strong performances. All 8 episodes are out there, so make sure to catch it on Netflix.
0: All right, well, I'm going to put that onto my watch list, especially because I'm already fond of this mysterious creature that's kind of been the scene stealer inside the drama. It's called Gomoksari.
1: Yes!
0: It's really cute.
1: Yeah, I know.
0: Well, I'm looking forward to this drama, and thank you very much, Bella, for those updates.
1: Yes, I'll stick around.
0: And time now to go over to our AI anchor, Arang, for more on the culture front. Arang.
2: Thanks, Soa. Here's your AI guide to the latest cultural headlines from Korea. Let's begin with our top story. The government is creating a 150 billion won, or roughly $102 million fund to drive new growth and global expansion for K-culture companies. The Culture Ministry is contributing 50 billion won, the Korea Development Bank another 30 billion, and private investors 70 billion won to launch the packaged up the K-culture value-up fund. The government plans to concentrate these investments on K-culture firms using AI for content creation, as well as those leveraging core intellectual property across gaming, film, and music. Foreign tourist arrivals to South Korea surpassed 10.7 million in the first half of this year, exceeding pre-pandemic levels. According to the Korea Tourism Organization, this is a more than 21% increase year-on-year. By country, China topped the list with more than 3.2 million visitors, followed by Japan, Taiwan, the United States, and the Philippines. The surge puts the government on track to reach its target of attracting up to 23 million tourists this year. As extreme heat waves and tropical nights rage on, domestic theme parks are gaining huge popularity by rolling out chilling horror content. Moving beyond typical water-centered summer festivals, they are targeting demand for nighttime stay over tourism by combining Korean-style horror, evening shows, and immersive experiences. Major parks, including Lotte World, Seoul Land, and the Korean Folk Village, have launched a series of K-horror attractions this summer using traditional Korean folk horror.

ghosts, and mythical monsters. Capitalizing on the surge in K-occult interest, the industry plans to continually present upgraded K-horror attractions moving forward. That's all from me. Turning now to a quick look at more K-culture stories making headlines today.

0: single photo at a time, we take a closer look at culture in Korea. This is K-Culture in Photos. Here's today's Korean keyword, 여름방학 or summer vacation. For students across Korea, summer vacation has officially begun. And for many elementary school children, the last day of school is one of the most exciting days of the year. It's the moment they've been counting down to 4 weeks. Before heading home, many classes celebrate the start of the vacation with music, games, or small classroom parties. It's a fun way to wrap up the semester and share one last happy memory with classmates and teachers. Then comes everyone's favorite moment. With their summer vacation plans in hand, students wave goodbye to their teachers before racing out of the classroom with huge smiles on their faces. For these children, summer vacation isn't just a break from school. It's the beginning of family trips, outdoor adventures, and weeks of freedom waiting to be enjoyed. Here's something you don't see every day. These athletes may look like they're playing on a regular basketball court, but they are actually competing inside a shopping mall. This special indoor court was set up in the center of a large mall where visitors could stop and watch top-level 3-on-3 basketball matches from every floor. The event brought together both men's and women's competitions, giving fans a chance to enjoy elite basketball in an unexpected setting. The tournament even featured Korea's women's national 3-on-3 team, while the men's event served as an official FIBA qualifying tournament, with the winning team earning a place at an international challenger event in Beijing. It's a fun example of how Korea is bringing sports closer to everyday life, turning an ordinary shopping trip into an exciting courtside experience. Take a look at this glowing scene. Thousands of candles, music in the evening air, and everything is ready to welcome families for a magical night. This is Korea's Bambam Festa, a nationwide festival celebrating the beauty of Korea after dark. The event is being held in 10 cities across the country, each known for its special night tourism programs. Visitors can enjoy candlelight concerts, waterfront games, evening walks, and cultural performances, all designed to encourage people to stay longer and experience the city beyond the daylight hours. And everywhere you look, warm candlelight becomes the festival's signature image. From harbors or streams and historic streets to museums and libraries, Korea is transforming ordinary nighttime spaces into places of relaxation, culture, and connection. It's a beautiful reminder that in Korea, the day doesn't end when the sun goes down. It simply begins to shine in a different way. This powerful performance isn't part of a military demonstration. It's the opening of the Chuncheon Korea Open International Taekwondo Championships, the largest event in the tournament's history. Athletes from 71 countries have gathered in Korea to showcase spectacular kicks, precision techniques, and years of dedicated training. From young rising talents to elite competitors, the tournament brings together thousands of participants from around the world, highlighting just how global Korea's national martial art has become. But tradition is also meeting technology. Visitors can even experience virtual taekwondo wearing VR headsets to compete in a digital arena that combines real kicking techniques with immersive technology. It's an exciting new way to experience the sport, whether you're a lifelong martial arts fan or trying taekwondo for the very first time. It's a glimpse into the future of a sport that continues to evolve while staying true to its roots. From classrooms to shopping malls, city nights to taekwondo arenas, Korea has a way of turning everyday moments into unforgettable experiences.
1: As global interest in Korean art continues to grow, museums around the world are playing an increasingly important role in introducing Korea's artistic heritage to international audiences. One institution that has been at the forefront of that effort is the Asian Art Museum of San Francisco, one of the leading museums dedicated to Asian art in the United States. Today, we're connecting live with Soyoung Lee, director and CEO of the museum, to learn more about its pioneering role in showcasing Korean art and its vision for the future. Hello, Director Lee. Welcome to the program.
2: Hi, Director.
3: Hello there. Thank you for having me. It's such a pleasure.
1: Thanks for joining us. So first and foremost, the Asian Art Museum of San Francisco is known as the first museum in the United States to establish a permanent gallery dedicated to Korean art. So what did this decision represent back at the time? And also, why is this such a significant milestone?
3: Yes, the Asian Art Museum was the first museum in the U.S. and, in fact, one of the first globally in the Western world to establish both the Korean gallery and a Korean curator position. This happened in that period of late 80s, early 90s. This was many years, many decades before Korean culture became dominant, before K-pop, before K-drama, before K-film, before K-beauty. This was a period when, for example, the New York art scene had not caught on to the importance of Korean art. So this is one of the things I love about being in San Francisco and leading this institution. It's always been at the forefront of understanding that Asian art and Korean art is sort of like centers global culture.
2: Wow, that is definitely meaningful. Now, over the years, the museum has presented a wide range of exhibitions highlighting the diverse cultures and artistic traditions of Asia. So what curatorial approach or philosophy has shaped the ways that these exhibitions have been planned and presented?
3: When the museum first opened, it was focused on its own collection. The museum has an incredible Pan-Asian collection. Probably the strength is in East Asia. But mounting exhibitions was a way to expand the stories and the history that the museum can tell. Throughout its lifetime, and particularly in the 90s and the early 2000s, the museum mounted these major loan exhibitions from Asia, these masterpiece exhibitions, including Goryeo Dynasty, which was in 2003, one of the pioneering, field-changing exhibitions at this museum. And taking that legacy under my leadership, we are expanding even further the stories that we tell about Asia, Korea among the forefronts of that, and really bringing it into today. Right. So the Asian Art Museum has been known for telling histories, the traditions, but Asian diaspora, its art and culture didn't end in 1900 or even 2000. So we're featuring contemporary artists, living artists, and we're really telling the story of how traditions informs today's creativity and how the dynamic contemporary culture has been shaped by the rich traditions of its history.
1: Mm-hmm. Well, looking at the pictures and the video right now, a very familiar looking sculptures and right. art pieces. Mm-hmm. But Director Lee, in your view, what is the key to inspiring international audiences to appreciate Korean art? And among visitors to the museum, what aspects of Korean art tend to leave the strongest impression?
3: That is a great question. You all know, the program just featured Stray Kids. K-pop is all the rage, and I would say probably the majority of Americans and international audiences come to museums with that knowledge first. And so tapping into that dynamic sort of culture of the popular culture and connecting it to the tradition. So one of the ways we're doing, in fact, many of the Korean museums are doing it, right? K-pop Demon Hunters. We have an incredible 18th century blue and white ceramics that features tigers and magpies. So making these connections for our audiences, but also there was already Korean traditional art has become these iconic moments, the moon jar. There are creations throughout Korea's history that are unique and vibrant. Even within the context of East Asian and Asian art, you're seeing our iconic 18th century moon jar right now on the screen. And so now I would say people already have impressions and of these iconic Korean moments. And so tapping into those and providing the context of what made them so special is the role that the Asian Art Museum plays.
1: I really like the mixture of the art pieces that we just saw, like the moon jar, as you mentioned, and also I could spot some Squid Game figures as well there. So I guess that's why.
3: So that was, yes, one of our recent exhibitions featuring Hallyu.
1: Right. So there's a reason for why it resonates with so many K-pop fans and K-drama fans as well, I guess.
2: For sure. And for many people, including myself, a museum or like art could, you know, be a difficult or kind of like a difficult to approach, but connecting it with K-pop, K-dramas and more of the easyable, approachable K-culture aspects, it really, you know, is reaching out to a global audience as well. And also speaking of some of the things going on in the museum, this fall, the museum will present a special exhibition dedicated to Korean art. So could you please give us a little preview about the upcoming exhibition and what you hope the international audiences will discover through it?
3: Yes, thank you. A pleasure. This fall, we're launching the exhibition Hajonghyun Retrospective. Hajonghyun is one of the most influential, transformative artists of the modern contemporary period. He's still living in his 90s and still painting. He's known as an abstract painter, but what is incredible about this artist and his entire oeuvre is that he spent his life redefining the notion of painting. It is not just a two-dimensional something that you shape the surface. He's in fact known for his invention of a method where he pushes paint from the back of burlap or hemp through to the front and he manipulates the surfaces. What his story is really about, continually experimenting, coming at things from a different perspective and really respecting both the materials and the artist's own actions. And so when you walk through the exhibition, what I hope the international audiences, the American audiences, and even the Koreans will take away is that artists, there is something very grounding. Art is about the materials. Art is about the person that's creating. And this is also an exhibition that tells the story of modern Korea. He started at a moment when Korea was economically down. He used materials that were available, you know, sort of everyday materials. And then through the history of modern contemporary Korea, he's sort of reflecting the changes that's happening around him. But more than anything, this is an opportunity for people to slow down, look, and feel. And that is exactly what actually the artist himself has said that he wants people to take away from his art.
1: Right. It seems like this exhibition is not only going to offer the extraordinary, remarkable career of one specific artist like Hajonghyun, but also offer a window to modern Korean history as well of its creative spirit. But before we move on directly, so this exhibition will kick off, open in September, as far as I know, and even go into early next year, right?
3: Yes, September 25 is the public opening, and it will go into January of 2027. And this is the first exhibition featuring Hajonghyun in a U.S. museum, and we are extremely proud and excited to be the leader in showcasing, and has generated already so much excitement because he is actually well collected by international collectors. He has such fans all over the world. And I hope that even Koreans will travel to San Francisco and come and see this exhibition.
1: Right, and there is also a big Korean population there as well. So let's hope for a successful exhibition. And speaking of San Francisco, this year marks the 50th anniversary of the sister city relationship between San Francisco and Seoul, a partnership that reflects the long-standing cultural ties between the two cities. So in that context, you've described San Francisco as the west of America and the east of Asia. Could you explain that a little bit more? And why do you think Korean art resonates so strongly with audiences in a city like San Francisco?
3: Yes, I have called San Francisco the West Coast, California and San Francisco, the West Coast of the United States, but it's really the East Coast of the Indo-Pacific region, all of Asia. It's that bridge and the middle ground and a place. San Francisco has always been a place of innovation, of looking ahead. It also has an incredible long history with Asia. Among the first cities of entry point for Asian immigrants, including Koreans. And so the city also is more than a third Asian American population. So there is already an innate or an inbred culture that is so Asian. You see it on the streets, you see it in the restaurants, the food, the music, the arts. And so there's a culture already set where Asia is not foreign. And there is a growing population of Korean Americans, but not only among Korean Americans. There's an appreciation for what makes Korean culture and art special. There's even in traditional art, Korea in some ways invented minimalism, approachable elegance, before modern minimalism. And I think the way that K-pop culture has exploded, it's because the Koreans were able to tap into something that's so uniquely Korean and yet at the same time universal. And so this is a city that is just all so ready, not only to appreciate, but also look ahead into what is the future of Korea, what is the future of Asia.
1: Right.
2: For sure. And Director Lee, it's been about a year and 4 months, so you officially began your role as the first Korean director and CEO of the Asian Art Museum in April of last year. So now looking ahead, what goal or vision do you hope to achieve during your leadership with the Asian Art Museum of San Francisco?
3: Yes. As again, the West Coast of the United States, but the East Coast of Asia, this is the perfect city. And the Asian Art Museum is the ideal place to be local cultural destination and a global voice for Asia. And so we have already in the past year, through our programs, welcomed the many Asian Americans and non-Asian Americans through culture. So we do programs, particularly on the weekends, that are around food, around music. We've had K-pop sing-alongs. We've had a current sort of Cambodian popular rock music performances. So through culture, we're bringing people in, and this is the hub for appreciating Asian and Asian diaspora globally. And at the same time, through our exhibitions like Ha Jong-hyun and others that we're planning, we are leading the conversation about defining Asian art and culture for the future. And that's the exciting part of what we're doing here at the Asian Art Museum, and that's why I'm so privileged and happy to be in this role.
1: All right, sounds exciting. We are looking forward to all of the projects that are coming up at the museum. Thank you very much, Director Lee, for connecting with us today, and especially for your important role in, you know, introducing Korean art to the U.S. as well as the entire world. Thank you.
2: Thank you.
3: It's been a pleasure, and I thank you, and come visit us in San Francisco.
1: Sure. Thank you very much for that invitation. And thank you, Bella, as always. So we're going to have you back here soon.
2: Yes, I'll see you soon.
1: Thanks for watching and your interest in everything K-culture. Please tune in again tomorrow, 2 p.m. Korea time. Keep diving.
4: Korea Initiative. The future is already in motion. Intelligence redesigns reality. 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Culture moves the world. 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Together, we will go even further.
5: The K Initiative.

countless people, their garments in order, move forward in line. At the very front, the official in charge of the royal funeral seems to bear a heavy burden. A ceremonial horn called the daegak, along with those carrying gongs and drums, add to the weight of the procession. Court attendants who serve the king and queen at close quarters, and the royal secretaries, the seungji, also walk on in quiet grief. The red palanquins seen throughout the procession carry precious items meant to honor the spirit of the deceased. Seals of the king's title and deeds. And palanquins bearing mourning texts and instruments follow in solemn order. This book, which records all these scenes in detail, is the 의궤 for the funeral of King Sukjong, one of the 외규장각 의궤. Containing the entire process from the king's passing to the enshrinement of his spirit tablet, this is so-called 의궤 for royal perusal, a volume once seen by the king himself. After major state events, Joseon left detailed comprehensive reports, from preparations and protocols to the people involved and the budget, guiding future generations to follow precedent. However, in 1866, these precious records were taken by French forces and had to leave their homeland. In 2011, after 145 years, the 외규장각 의궤 returned from France. Now, in the King's Archive of the National Museum of Korea, they bear witness to Joseon's rigorous record-keeping and artistic dignity. Having found their rightful place after great hardship, these royal records are no longer a frozen past, but a living legacy we must carry into the future.

The moment we wear it, our spirits lift. It helps us grow strong in body and in mind. As we wear it, we learn patience and respect. The belt system motivates students to strive harder and continue growing. This uniform shapes movement into grace and turns performance into something thrilling. Now, embraced around the world, Taekwondo shares our culture, philosophy, and values with pride and spirit. Though it may seem simple, this uniform holds your passion and your journey. It belongs to Taekwondo. Wear the extraordinary. Be with Taekwondo.

one corner of the village school, a child is sniffing in tears. Before him stands the teacher, stern yet kind in his gaze. Was he perhaps punished? Beside him, another child struggles to hold back laughter. Ah, that boy smiling. He married early and is already wearing a gat. The energy here is intense. Wrestlers strain with all their might to throw one another, while people from all walks of life gather around cheering. Though for their taffy seller, business seemed to matter more than the match. An important living space for women of Joseon era, and a place filled with the joys and sorrows of everyday life, this is the laundry site. As the Joseon woman lifts her skirt while washing her clothes, you can feel her strength and resilience. Behind the rocks, a scholar hides, covering his face with a fan, yet forgetting his dignity as he secretly watches the woman. Here, another scholar also hides behind his fan, watching someone with a lingering gaze. It is a woman carrying a child, unaware of his stare, while her husband, along with their two children, seems excited for their outing. Filling the canvas with laughter and the lively warmth of people, Album of Genre Paintings by Kim Hong-do captures everyday life in 18th century Joseon with a deeply humane gaze. Kim Hong-do placed not only the elite, but also ordinary people at the

center of his work. From labor and play to the subtle emotions between men and women. The diverse figures across these 25 paintings seem to transport us to vibrant scenes of Joseon life. By portraying the everyday lives of ordinary people, Album of Genre Paintings by Kim Hong-do preserves them as traces of a brilliant history. Within it, the timeless essence of life remains warm and alive.

Under the sea, there are paths. The seascapes along the underwater trails boast an unimaginable beauty. As we drift with the movement of water, we encounter scenes of fierce survival in the wild and moments of life and death. Sometimes, in the havens teeming with diverse marine creatures, we learn the art of survival itself. This is a path overflowing with life, filled with lovers and fighters, hunters and prey. We call this path the Underwater Ole. Now, let us journey through Jeju's Underwater Ole Trail. In 2021, a special guest visited the coastal waters off Munsam Island near Sagipo. Every night, underwater photographers gather to capture the guest's image.

Creatures that live on sandy seabeds boast a different kind of skill. They excel at concealing themselves in sand. They glide right above the sand and then burrow into it the instant they feel threatened. Their eyes remain exposed, always alert. There is another fish that lurks hidden in the sand with its eyes out. It is a black tonguefish, a relative of the flounder, but with a longer body. It belongs to the tongue sole family. As it glides across the sand, it sometimes collides with others that have already hunkered down. The black tonguefish buries itself in the sand to avoid predators, but it also preys on small fish and crustaceans nearby. In the sea where the fittest survive, some creatures boldly show themselves without blending in or hiding. A type of soft-bodied mollusk, the nudibranch boasts vivid colors and shapes, making it a favorite among underwater photographers. This is a species of the nudibranch that has red, web-like lines along its body. This species of the nudibranch is covered with bumpy projections. Although small and slow, the nudibranch carries a bitter toxin in its body. If a fish swallows it, the nudibranch secretes the toxin, forcing the fish to spit it out. Like many colorful animals are poisonous, the nudibranch has evolved using this strategy to survive. Usually, the bright colors among a coral reef is a do not eat me sign. That is why many brilliantly colored animals make the reef their home. In the underwater ole, the game of hide and seek continues even today.

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2: Action.

Greetings from South Korea. I am Arang, Arirang News AI anchor. Here is the news-making headlines today. President Lee Jae-myung held a policy forum on real estate measures at the Blue House on Thursday. In his opening remarks, Lee said real estate in Korea has increasingly become a tool for speculation, driving up prices despite limited supply. Experts and members of the public shared proposals on three key areas: housing supply, financing and mortgage lending, and real estate taxes. The forum comes ahead of the government's expected announcement of new housing measures later this month. Korea's economy in the second quarter grew faster than expected, largely driven by a boom in semiconductor exports despite downward pressure from rising oil prices caused by the war.

in the Middle East. On Thursday, the Bank of Korea reported preliminary real GDP growth of 0.6% from the previous quarter, surpassing its earlier forecast of 0.2%. Looking ahead, the key question is whether strong semiconductor demand can sustain this momentum, and whether domestic consumption can broaden the recovery beyond the chip sector. The central bank has also indicated it could take the stronger-than-expected gross national income data into account when making its next rate decision. Foreign Minister Cho Hyun has urged North Korea to respond to Seoul's efforts for dialogue and cooperation, saying peace cannot be achieved through one side's will alone. At the 27-member ASEAN regional forum in Manila, which includes both Koreas, Cho called for a constructive role in promoting peace and stability on the Korean Peninsula. Participants voiced concern over North Korea's continued nuclear and missile development, while stressing the need for denuclearization and a return to dialogue. Separately, at the ASEAN Plus 3 meeting involving Korea, Japan, and China, Cho called for stronger joint action on food and energy security amid supply chain disruptions caused by tensions in the Strait of Hormuz. Korea welcomed almost 2 million foreign tourists in June. The Korea Tourism Organization said on Thursday that the number of foreign visitors to Korea in June was 1.99 million, up 23.1% from the previous year. The largest number of visitors, some 650,000, came from China, and 348,000 came from Japan. In the first half of the year, there were 10.71 million visitors to Korea in total, up by 21.3% from a year earlier. The U.S. has bombed Iran for a 12th consecutive night, striking military targets, air defenses, and missile and drone storage facilities. Iranian state media reports a missile attack on the Shalahach border crossing with Iraq killed at least 2 people and wounded 11 others. In Manila, U.S. Secretary of State Marco Rubio said Iran is begging for a deal, but insisted Tehran isn't ready to make one, warning that the price for Iran keeps getting higher every single night. This comes after reports that the U.S. had told Israel it plans to intensify its military campaign against Iran, including the possible use of American heavy bombers, with Israel notified in advance to prepare for potential retaliation. That is all from me today. Thank you for watching.

0: How to survive in Korea, weddings. Step zero, attire. As a guest, dress formal to business casual. Avoid wearing all white, shorts or going topless. Step one, arrival time. Arrive 30 minutes prior to the wedding ceremony. Too many cars, too many halls, too many people. There are many twists and turns. Take pictures and shake hands. And write your name vertically, not horizontally, in the guest book. Step two, or shibol. 50,000 won, 100,000 won, 150,000 won. Cash gifts are given in these units. Decide on the amount based on your relationship. Write your name vertically on the envelope. Step three, wedding etiquette. Fill up the front row. Guests have three duties to fulfill: clapping, cheering, and taking pictures. Step four, dining. Take off your jacket. This will be your seat from now on. Start with the not your everyday delicacies. Kobe Jim. Yes. Osa. Yes. Chili shrimps. Definitely yes. Kimbap. Yeah. Only if you can't live without it. No need to pile up food. You have more than one opportunity. Did you survive the wedding? Wait, did someone catch your eye? What are you waiting for? You're looking fine today.
1: The Korean Wave is drawing more fans from all over the world. Global consumer prices continue to hover at the 2% since rate in April. Training the robots to allow the visually impaired the chance to better indulge in cultural experiences. Like the number of hybrid cars are registered in South Korea has surpassed 2 million with this locally developed Yuri rocket. Arirang.

0: 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But if you're staying over 3 hours, how about ordering another drink or dessert? Step 4. Last bite standing. There's a mysterious custom in Korea. The last bite standing. When there's about one bite left of that cake, nobody will go for it. You might be tempted, but don't be hasty. Right before you get up, take the last piece, saying that you simply can't waste food, or just leave it. It will save a few calories. Did you survive at the cafe? Did someone behind the counter catch your eye? Go for the same drink every single day.
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1: The future is already in motion. 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Life expands beyond limits. 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Our vision reaches into the infinite. 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
0: The K Initiative.
2: A new chapter in the global trade war could be just days away as the Trump administration prepares new tariffs. So what could they mean for South Korea? Do stay with us.

0: Hello and welcome to Press Perspective for this Thursday, July 23rd here in Seoul. I'm In Sun-hee. Trade tensions are back as the US prepares its next tariff move. So what does this mean for export-driven economies like South Korea? To answer this question and more, I have independent journalist Kelly here in the studio. Kelly, welcome back.
1: Hi, happy to be here.
0: I also have Fabien with German news agency DPA with us. Fabien, it's great to have you here.
2: Happy to be here.
0: Right, Kelly, the tariff clock, if you will, it's reportedly ticking as one set of US tariff measures expires this week and another set of tariffs is slated to take its place. Could you explain this reality for us?
1: Yeah, I'll try to keep this really simple. So in the US, we have something called the Trade Act of 1974. In Trump's first time around as president, he leveraged this act to, you know, ratchet up tariffs on several countries. So this time around, during his second presidency, he did that again. Back in February, the Supreme Court ruled that he actually cannot do that, essentially reversing his tariff regime, which has been quite severe this time around. And so hours after they did that, back in February, Trump leveraged a section called Section 122 of that trade act that basically says he can enact a 10%, what he called global tariff, on most of America's trade partners and countries dealing with the United States for 150 days. And so now we're basically running up on those 150 days coming to an end. I think it might be ending tomorrow, Korea time. So, you know, it's coming very soon. And so what's happening is a lot of countries around the world, including South Korea, are bracing themselves for some kind of surprise. And in this export-driven economy, that's a real concern. So what we saw last time around was Trump leverage, I think it's Section 301 of the same act. This section basically says if you find that the U.S., or any country rather, not the U.S., is doing something that is not following, you know, generally good recognized trade practices, such as the use of forced labor, or is doing something against the interests of the U.S. unfairly, that you can enact some kind of retaliatory tariffs. So the U.S. commissioned an investigation a while back, basically saying, can we find examples of forced labor or bad trade practices in virtually all of our trade partners and use that as a justification to bring about these tariffs in another way, since the Supreme Court shut down his first tariff regime. And of course, that body found that, yeah, most trade partners are guilty of some kind of trade practice that is not savory. So I think with South Korea has been accused of overproduction. Several other nations have been accused of forced labor. So already under this kind of situation, Trump can enact a 10% retaliatory tariff. I believe he's already done it on 14 countries and the EU, and he's done a slightly higher, like a 12% retaliatory tariff on about 45 other countries. So South Korea and the United States have already, in their own renegotiation of a trade agreement, agreed to a 15% tariff rate, which Korea was not happy with at the time, but it was more or less damaged control. At that time, we were discussing more like a 25% increase. And so basically, Seoul is bracing itself, like, are we going to stay at that 15% or is something worse to come? Obviously, that would have a major chilling effect on its economy in a time where economic growth is already a concern. And as an American, I mean, the U.S. economy, there's a lot of concerns about the cost of living, the cost of food. Several economists have argued that the current conditions are already similar to that leading up to the Great Depression. So we're all just holding our breath and seeing what happens here and what the effects of that really would be.
0: Right, indeed. Fabien, for the sake of perspective, could you tell us a bit about the tariff fate that your country, Germany, faces under Section 301?
2: Yeah, the U.S. has actually launched a formal investigation whether German policies are unfairly discriminating U.S. companies. And the investigation is focusing on the pharmaceutical sector. And that is quite interesting because the accusation against Germany is that the prices of medicines, especially especially innovative medicines that take a lot of money to develop and you need a lot of R&D, the prices are too low in Germany, meaning that Germans pay too little for those medicine, while actually the US citizen, US patients pay much higher prices, and by that also shoulder a much higher cost of the, or shoulder a bigger share of the R&D cost for those pharmaceutical companies. And that is supposedly unfair, so I mean, the judgment is still out, but why is that an interesting case? I mean, the German health system is under a lot of financial pressure, as are many other health systems. So one of the reform plans by the German government right now is to regulate medicine prices even more, basically give pressure to the companies to sell the medicine at even lower prices. And of course, the US side thinks that's unfair. But I mean, at the core of this issue is basically how you treat the health system. Is it only a matter of economic, or is it a question of also national sovereignty? I mean, from the German perspective, it is. It should be debated by the own government, namely by Berlin, to say, okay, we don't want to treat medicine only by market mechanisms, but we want to make sure that everyone can afford them. And the question you could also pose is, why do U.S. patients have to pay such high prices? Couldn't the U.S. government maybe also take a bigger share of the costs? And that is really, I mean, both sides here have an argument, but what I find really concerning is that the Section 301 that has been mostly used against adversaries, like against China, for example, that is, from Washington's point of view, a competitor and sometimes an adversary. And it was used for IP theft, for forced labor, for unfair subsidies, those kind of things. But now it's used against an US ally, namely Germany, and it's focusing on the pharmaceutical sector, on the health system. And of course, this will have effect not only on Germany, but it could also hit South Korea, could hit many other countries, because the criticism that the US government is raising against the German health system would match also many other countries.
0: Right, indeed. And that being said, Kelly, could you tell us a bit more about the fate that South Korea faces under Section 301? And what has been the government's response here?
1: Well, if you look at how South Korea has dealt with Trump on trade over the last 10 years, it appears that President Yi is really falling in line with kind of playing it cool and keeping most of that discussion behind the curtain, so to speak. So, I mean, South Korea is at risk of seeing a higher than 15% tariff rate, which is already worse than what we were dealing with in previous administrations here. You know, the USTR basically accused or concluded that South Korea is guilty of overproduction, which is a poor trade practice, as well as, you know, importing, whether it's through bad vetting or on purpose, goods that may have used forced labor to produce them, right? So you're looking at an additional maybe like 10 to 12%. And the issue here is that South Korea already agreed to invest billions of dollars in the United States to sweeten up its trade deal with the US. And so it was kind of like this give and take of, you know, keep our tariff rate at 15%. We will launch all these expensive investments in the United States and strengthen our partnership that way. And it's a question of whether or not that agreement still stands or it's about to get worse. And South Korea was basically forced into an agreement that they now no longer advantages them, right? So, you know, back in the day, I used to write for Bloomberg Industry and I looked at these things more closely. I remember when the US and South Korea were first renegotiating the US-Korea Free Trade Agreement under Trump's first term. Trump had all of this bluster and was speaking really strongly about South Korea. South Korea was more measured and quiet in the public eye. But essentially, they did such a good job at renegotiating that agreement for Seoul that almost nothing changed at all. And Trump was able to emerge, making it look like, you know, he had renegotiated something that was really advantageous to the United States, when in reality, the changes were very small. So Seoul got to keep the substance, Washington got to save face, right? So there's a question of whether or not that can happen again. And it certainly seems like that's South Korea's play. They want to deal with this quietly behind closed doors, try to get a deal that benefits benefits them. And their industry minister actually just left, I believe, yesterday for Washington. And of course, the way that they're discussing this publicly is, oh, we're going to Washington to talk about, you know, our investment deals that we agreed upon. But really, I think a lot of this is to do damage control behind the scenes in light of these announcements that might come. And mind you, these announcements might come and South Korea might look like it's being hit with more tariffs if that's what's happened, and then that can be renegotiated behind closed doors. So we'll just have to see what happens.
0: Right, indeed. Industry Minister Kim Jong-un is in Washington, D.C. to talk about tariffs, South Korean investment in the U.S., and of course, Coupang as well. That being said, Reuters touched upon the dispute over e-commerce giant Coupang testing U.S.-South Korea ties. Could you give us some background? What are your takeaways?
2: Yeah, it's quite interesting because at first you might wonder, what does Coupang have to do with U.S.-South Korea ties? Isn't that a purely domestic issue? Well, kind of, and maybe not, because while Coupang operates mostly in South Korea, generates its profit here, it is technically, legally a U.S. company because it's incorporated in Delaware, it's headquartered in Seattle and listed on the New York Stock Exchange. And I think this is important to know. So what happened in 2025, there was a big cyberware attack, like an employee, actually operating from China, has accessed, I think, 33 million accounts, and the data was affected. Well, Coupang says that only 3,000 accounts were indeed leaked, but at least you could say that 33 million accounts were affected because they were exposed, they were accessed by this hacker, you can say. And of course, the public here was angry, the government here also was angry at the company, and it issued a fine, a record fine of 423 billion won. That's in US dollar, roughly 300 million. That's a record.

0: So that has that was an unprecedented case, and there was a lot of public scrutiny by the parliament, a lot of investigations, and the U.S. government is arguing that Coupang was singled out because it's an U.S. company and was treated more severe than Korean companies would have been treated. I think, well, I'll give you my takeaway in a second, but I think it's first hard to prove, and second, this reasoning. I mean, there's one logic that I cannot follow. I mean, in South Korea, Coupang is mostly perceived as a Korean company. Most of the employees are Korean, based in Korea. So I don't think that it really makes sense that the South Korean government would single out Coupang because it's technically a U.S. company. And yeah, it's also hard to prove. So I would say I don't really follow the U.S. stance here, but you can see how sensitive this issue is because both are in the midst of trade negotiations and everything is easily politicized also by the media.
1: Right, so uncertain right now. In the meantime then, Kelly, are the US tariffs, do you think, mostly an attempt to protect American industries, or are they a broader shift, if you will, towards economic nationalism? What have you been hearing on the ground?
2: Yeah, well, without inserting my opinion on this, I think what President Trump has long argued by enacting these blanket tariffs is that they are meant to protect U.S. jobs, U.S. manufacturing, as well as reduce the trade deficit. What I do know is that, you know, blanket tariffs against most of your major trade partners, including countries that you have very close alliances with, when the United States itself does not have the kind of manufacturing capacity that many of these countries have, I don't know how much that really protects American manufacturing, so to speak, right? So, I mean, if you look at a lot of people ask, why does China produce so many goods for the United States? Well, China, by and large, for decades now, has invested in building factories that can pump out all kinds of products without even necessarily knowing if there would be buyers for those products. So that was on a national level, the government taking a chance and saying, we want to be a producer of all these kinds of goods. And this takes a lot of machinery, equipment, R&D investment that the United States has not been doing. And so essentially, say all of a sudden there was a collapse in importing these kinds of goods, it's not like the United States could begin manufacturing them tomorrow. It would take decades and billions of dollars to catch up, plus the buy-in from private enterprise as well. So to say that it's protecting U.S. manufacturing when they're blanket tariffs, I don't know if that's necessarily the case. I think for certain industries, there's an argument that it could be protecting jobs, but a lot of those tariffs have existed already. So for instance, U.S. tariffs on Chinese EV technology has been around for a long time, and that's basically to give American car manufacturers a chance to catch up and to benefit in that way. Whether or not it's a question of economic nationalism, I think for the MAGA, the Make America Great Again kind of Trump cult fan base, right? It seems like Trump's kind of campaigned on this America First policy. So this idea that countries aren't, you know, treating us fairly in trade and now we're making them pay. At a surface value for a certain segment of the voter base that seems to work. Whether or not that actually is in the interest of those people's economic lives or the U.S. economy, I'm not an economist, I can't say. But like I mentioned earlier, there are plenty of people coming out saying that these kind of blanket tariffs are not good. First of all, for diplomatic relations, I can confirm that. That's a guarantee. But also on the economic front, that it wouldn't necessarily benefit the U.S. economy in the long run.
1: Right. And this being said, Fabian, here in South Korea, what do you suppose has been the impact of U.S. tariffs on the South Korean economy?
0: Yeah, it's actually quite a complex picture because if you only look at the numbers, the impact is maybe less severe than many have feared in the beginning. I mean, South Korean exports are soaring, and you could make the point that the AI boom is overshadowing the negative impact of the tariffs. Why? Because, I mean, Samsung, SK Hynix, they cannot even produce as many chips as the big companies in the US, Nvidia, etc., need. So the demand is really high. South Korean exports to the US are soaring. But then on the other hand, the auto industry, the car industry is hit, definitely. But even then, I mean, Hyundai Motor, for example, the leading manufacturer here in South Korea, has just published its second quarter numbers, and the exports to the US are still increasing, but we don't know how they would have developed if there wouldn't be any tariffs. So that's a hypothetical question. But yeah, I would say the impact is not as severe as we might have feared, but there are also some other issues that you cannot really measure empirically. I think public trust has been eroded. I mean, I think how people in South Korea think about the US has changed. I mean, they still believe in the US as an important ally, and I think this is so fundamental that it will not change tomorrow. But I think what made the US so successful in the past is that they have built up a system of allies in Europe, here in the Indo-Pacific, in East Asia, and South Korea has been kind of a role model ally for the US. And to basically damage that by imposing tariffs and really kind of very rigid trade tariffs, I think that this is a game that really will hurt the U.S. on the long run. And I think at some point we will see the effects.
1: Right then. As the Lee Jae-myung administration, Kelly, attempts to attain an amicable agreement with the U.S. over its new tariffs, that is, news of a 50% tariff on Canada by Mr. Trump is serving to raise quite a bit of concern here. Could you tell us a bit more about that?
2: The United States essentially said that it's going to enact 50% tariffs on all Canadian goods, and it cited kind of an ongoing trade dispute over goods like alcohol, cheese, automobiles, and that these tariffs are set to take effect within about 30 days of when they were announced. So to be fair, there is time to negotiate and walk that back, which very well could happen, because one thing that we have seen with President Trump is that he's quite quick to reverse when he makes decisions that are not actually to the benefit of the U.S. economy. But with that said, I think this speaks to his desire to use bluster as one of his biggest strategies. I also think it speaks to kind of a new low in U.S.-Canada relations. I mean, when I was growing up, there was this perception that the U.S. and Canada have kind of this brotherly relationship and that there's no beef really there. There would be jokes about kind of a rivalry. But Canada is the United States' second largest trade partner after Mexico. It's extremely important for like the U.S. food supply and the economy. So there was a deeper sense that that relationship must continue to exist. And what we've seen since is President Trump basically threatening the sovereignty of Canada and saying that he wants to literally take Canada over. I think Prime Minister Mark Carney's speech a couple months back was really a shock on the global stage, because he essentially said what a lot of world leaders are not willing to say. He gave this really charismatic speech saying that the United States is not the partner that it's been to many of us, meaning like, you know, NATO countries and whatnot, for years, and that we have to start thinking differently. We have to be more self-resilient. We need to think about stability through a new world order. Some analysts even thought that he might be implying that, you know, closer partnerships with China might be the way to go. And we've seen, obviously, Canada investing a lot in its own Navy and kind of boosting its own defense capabilities. So it's weird. It's like this is kind of a trade dispute, but it speaks to a larger issue about the state of relations. I think much of that provocation has actually been coming one way from the United States directed towards Canada, and Canada has been quite measured in its response. I mean, some Canadian politicians have threatened to meet those tariffs with similar retaliatory tariffs, but is it economically in the United States' interest to enact 50% tariffs on its second largest trade partner? I think we would be hard pressed to find a politician or an economist that would say that that is a good thing if it's going to be a long-term solution and not something that's meant to kind of just coax Canada to give the U.S. better benefits at the negotiation table.
1: Right. I remember the speech you mentioned. I remember him saying nostalgia is no longer a policy for world leaders. Fabien, how do you evaluate efforts of U.S. allies like, of course, South Korea and Germany in balancing their security ties with the U.S. against their trade interests?
0: Well, I will make a brief. I mean, the historic experience of South Korea has been for centuries that it's a relatively small country that has to maneuver among very big neighbors and world powers. And now it shows again that, you know, South Korea can be flexible, it diversifies, it, you know, does a lot of things to counter off the worsening like trade threats by the US. But on the other hand, I mean, Germany tries basically the same strategy. But really, when it comes down to deciding who is an ally or not, South Korea, the security depends to a large degree on the US, the same for Germany. And I think that is fundamentally basically that, you know, the two sides need each other, and I think they still remain allies. But on the other hand, in terms of trade and also politics, they have to find their own ways and diversify.
1: Right, indeed. All right, Fabien, I'm afraid that's all the time we have. Thank you so much for your time and your thoughts. Kelly, thank you very much for your insights.
2: Thank you.
1: Right, trade talks are bound to continue as new U.S. tariff measures take shape, and their broader economic and diplomatic implications will remain closely watched. Thank you for being with us.
3: Korea Initiative. The future is already in motion. Intelligence redesigns reality. Life expands beyond limits. Culture moves the world. Our vision reaches into the infinite. Together, we will go even further. The K Initiative.

0: How to survive in Korea. 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Step 1. 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Too many cars, too many halls, too many people. There are many twists and turns. Take pictures and shake hands. And write your name vertically, not horizontally, in the guestbook. Step 2. Or ship shibol. 50,000 won, 100,000 won, 150,000 won. 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Wedding etiquette. Fill up the front row. Guests have 3 duties to fulfill: clapping, cheering, and taking pictures. Step 4. Dining. Take off your jacket. This will be your seat from now on. Start with the not your everyday delicacies. Kobe chip. Yes. Osa. Yes. Chili shrimps. Definitely yes. Kimbap. Yeah. Only if you can't live without it. No need to pile up food. You have more than one opportunity. Did you survive the wedding? Wait. Did someone catch your eye? What are you waiting for? You're looking fine today.
1: Whoever wears the crown must bear its weight. What did the weight of the golden crown mean to the rulers of Silla 1500 years ago? When it was first excavated, the golden crown was found flattened and folded into a cone shape, covering the face of the deceased. This dazzling artifact wasn't merely a funerary object placed to guard the tomb, or a true crown that once stood at the very peak of living power. Those who believe it was worn point to its tree-shaped ornaments, arguing that silver was mixed in, allowing the decorations to stand firm without bending. The exact purpose remains unknown, a symbol of royal authority and life, and as a final gesture of respect, being placed over the face to honor him with the highest form of tribute. The gold belt discovered alongside the crown likewise attests to the sacred authority of its wearer. Each shimmering gold plate is etched with symbols of authority. The golden crown and belt hallmarks of Silla's golden age and flourishing renaissance still rate an enduring golden presence today. Only those who bore its weight could possess the Silla's crown and belt, a dazzling testament to Silla's enduring legacy.

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0: Bringing news just for you is Thursday, July 23rd here in Seoul. I'm Lee Soo-jin, and this is News Generation. Joining us today is Chu.
1: Happy Thursday.
0: Happy Thursday. And also Naya's with us.
3: Good morning.
0: And both are here to speak on behalf of people in their 20s and 30s. So we're heading toward the end of the work week, and if you've been counting down to the weekend, this hot and humid weather probably isn't helping. As temperatures continue to soar, everyone seems to have their own way of staying cool. So today I'm going to start off by asking your panelists their go-to ways to staying cool. So Chuan, how are you staying cool in this very hot, very humid weather?
1: How am I staying? Well, it's too hot indeed. And I think at this point, it's not global warming, it's global boiling right now. It's
0: very
1: boiling,
0: true.
1: Boiling. Well, for me, sitting in front of the AC isn't a luxury anymore, it's a necessity. Mm. I also try to drink water as often as I can because staying hydrated is so important in the summer. And here's something I never leave home without, my little handheld fans. You know what I'm talking about. Well, that's my best friend these days. I even carry a small insulated bag with an ice pack in it and a room temperature water, a bottle of it. And it may sound a little bit overprepared for me when I go out, but when it's too hot, this hot, every sip of water feels like a lifesaver in your life. So it's my ice, if my ice pack melts, then it's time to go home.
0: And that's why I feel like my bag has gotten so much heavier during the summer because I also carry my, you know, my parasol as well.
1: Yes,
0: it gets really heavy.
1: Need that.
0: What about you, Niall?
2: You know, as Chia mentioned, it's a necessity to be near AC, and I've mostly been indoors, I must say. And I go from building to car and then to building and back again. And thankfully, I've mentioned multiple times before that I do work fairly early in the morning, so the sun hasn't come up, and it's not as hot in terms of temperature. It is very humid though, so I go back and forth. So at nighttime, when it does get hot with all the AC and directing the wind blowing directly in my throat is not good, so I bought a cooling pad so I can stay cool even on the inside of my skin.
0: So even if you have smart routines or cooling devices, it seems more people are looking for new ways to cope with the summer heat. So we're going to talk more about this, but first, let's take a look at the screen. With summer now in full swing, people are looking for ways to escape the heat. Ironically, one of the hottest wellness trends evolves, getting even hotter, rooted in the traditional Korean belief that you beat heat with heat. And now younger generations are putting a modern spin on the concept by embracing a range of heat-based wellness experiences. Today on News Generation, we explore the hottest wellness activities trending among young people in Korea, why they're choosing to sweat through the summer, and what first-time visitors should know before trying Korean-style wellness for themselves. Just as we saw in a video, many people in Korea are embracing the idea of using heat to survive the summer heat. But before we look at the latest wellness trends, it's worth understanding where this idea comes from. So what does beating heat with heat actually mean in Korean, Chuyeon?
1: Well, there is a traditional full character idiom in Korea. We call it 이열치열. Well, it means fighting heat with heat. The expression comes from Chinese characters. 이 means with, 열 means heat, 치 means to overcome, and the last 열, heat again. So simply means overcoming heat with heat. For generations, Koreans have practiced this idea during the summer. Eating hot food makes you sweat more. As the sweat evaporates, it helps you cool your body naturally. And on Chobok, which was a couple of weeks ago, well, the first of the three hottest days of summer in the traditional Korean calendar, many Koreans eat samgyetang for extra energy. Mm-hmm. Samgyetang is a Korean hot chicken soup made with ginseng. I did the same this year. I made samgyetang for my lovely family. It has been incredibly hot, and even it was so hot for me to boil it in the kitchen. And also some people go for haesintang, an energy boosting protein-rich soup made with chicken and seafood, even on the hottest days of the year. And some enjoy eating traditional summer health foods like grilled eel. or chuotang, a hot lotch soup, believing they help them get through the summer heat easily. As for me, I'm actually planning to have some chuotang, a bowl of chuotang this weekend to beat the heat. So yes, Koreans fight fire with hot soup.
3: I know some people say that it's so easy to lose weight during the summer because you lose your appetite, but like all the food that you listed, they're all so good.
1: They're so good,
3: so indeed. Much to look forward to. So it's fascinating because it sounds completely counterintuitive at first, but there's actually a long-standing tradition and practical reasoning behind it. And today, that centuries-old philosophy is actually taking on a whole new form. So how are younger Koreans in reinterpreting this tradition?
2: Right. As you mentioned, it has been a tradition that's been around for many, many years. But these heat-based wellness activities are drawing in the younger generations, like saunas and jimjilbang in Korean bathhouses. And mugwort moxibustion is a way to promote health and relaxation. These activities were traditionally associated with older people, perhaps your mother or grandmother. And now younger people are jumping in. And during COVID-19 pandemic, the bathhouses and jimjilbangs in Korea, many of them had shut down and leading people to believe that the industry is going down. Recently, however, demand has surged among millennials and Gen Z, breathing new life into this business, and the industry is blooming once again. And many also see these activities as an opportunity to disconnect from the digital world and focus entirely on themselves and their emotional wellness.
3: Mm-hmm. So there's a lot of things that people are now into, and it's interesting to see something once associated with older generations becoming trendy again, but with a wellness-focused twist. So what are people lining up to experience? So what are some of the most popular heat-based wellness trends are out there today?
1: Well, as Nell mentioned, it is jimjilbang, or the bathhouse in Korea, sauna. Well, last weekend, my husband and my two sons, they actually visited sauna, jimjilbang, all together in order to beat the heat. They have become well-known here around the world as well, and thanks to K-dramas, Korean dramas, movies, and Korean entertainment shows, which are quite popular overseas. More recently, well, Blackpink's Jennie shared that visiting a sauna is part of a routine, self-care routine for her, which sparked even more interest in Korean sauna culture. And another growing trend is home saunas. A few years ago, many people actually removed their bathtubs during home renovations and replaced them with shower booths. However, these days, more homeowners are installing bathtubs again to enjoy relaxing bath at home. As a result, products like bath salts, body brushes, and essential oil products have become increasingly popular. And some Koreans have embraced the trend as well in their hot places. In fact, my friend even renovated an entire room in his house into a Finnish-style sauna, so he could enjoy sauna sessions at home whenever he wants. It's not just ordinary people. Celebrities are also enjoying it. Singer Chang Yun-jung and actress Park Min-young, and dancer Park Bin-hyun-jun, they have also installed private saunas in their places, in their homes, because they believe regular sauna sessions are very good for their health. So, and also, in Korea, I'm sure you heard about this, outdoor sauna, we call it prukama. It's a traditional wood-fired sauna heated with real firewood. This has become a very popular destination for people looking to relax and recharge. Well, personally, I do love visiting a sauna in the summer. It might sound strange to you, but after a good sweat and a cold shower, I actually feel cooler and much more refreshed. And of course, no trip to a Korean sauna is complete without a bottle of banana flavored milk. You've got to drink that one.
2: That's right.
3: So it's amazing how something as familiar as a Korean sauna has evolved into a lifestyle trend, even inspiring people to recreate the experience at home. But traditional bathhouses aren't the only places attracting wellness enthusiasts. So what other heat-based experiences are gaining popularity these days, Niall?
2: Right. Shifting gears a little bit from the spa into the treatment. I don't know if you guys have heard of moxibustion treatments, but this is Korean traditional medicine and they're growing in popularity. And the treatment typically involves placing moxa on the abdomen or in the back and lighting it to apply concentrated heat to specific areas areas of the body. And because moxa is made from medicinal herbs such as mugwort, the treatment produces this mild, herbal, relaxing aroma. And for those who are a little bit hesitant about the direct moxibustion, there are indirect alternatives, as you can see, as sitz steaming and sitz baths, that's also available. And then there's enzyme baths. They're another increasingly popular heat therapy where people immerse themselves into a pile of heated, fermenting, enzyme-rich rich material that may resemble soil. During the treatment, the person lies in this large box filled with warm enzyme, and their body is covered with more of the material to retain the heat. And many people say that they feel exceptionally relaxed and refreshed after this treatment.
3: Wow, and looking at the footage makes me think it's a very unforgettable experience. So those certainly aren't your everyday spa treatments, but they do sound like memorable experiences if you're looking to try something uniquely Korean. So we were also curious to find out which of these experiences our viewers would be most interested in trying. So we asked on the Anime News YouTube channel, which heat-based wellness activity would you most like to try? And here's what the results showed. The results weren't actually even that close. So Korean saunas dominated the poll, with 74% of respondents choosing them as the heat-based wellness activity they'd most like to try. Moxibustion followed with 11%, enzyme baths received 10%, and just 5% picked a sitz bath. So I'm actually not that surprised that Korean saunas came out on top, and they're probably the most approachable introduction to Korean wellness culture. And after a long, exhausting day, they probably sound very tempting to a lot of people. And to get a broader perspective on this as well, we're going to be joined by someone from a country that also has a sauna culture. And that conversation will take place right after break, so don't go anywhere.
4: NewsGen wants to hear from you. Go to YouTube and search out channel Arirang News. Click posts and cast your vote in the poll. Make a new type of news with us.
3: We're joined by Lena from Finland, a country also famous for its sauna culture, who has also become a big fan of Korea's own heat-based wellness traditions. So hello, thank you so much for connecting with us today.
5: Hello, thank you for having me today.
3: All right, Lena. So which Korean heat-based wellness activities have you tried thus far, and which has been your favorite?
5: Yeah, so first we were talking about the beat the heat with the heat, but I usually use the Korean heat-based wellness to beat coldness during the winter. So I have tried Korean saunas, so chimchilbangs, and they're the traditional body scrubs, jaejin. And I also regularly try the herbal lower body sitz bath because I find it helps to prevent urinary tract infections, which I had like when I was young age. I really like ate antibiotics a lot, but so I used that one. And also last winter, I tried this entomb bath 3 times, and I easily get dizzy during entomb bath, but I really enjoy them because I feel they detox my body, and they helps to warm my cold hands and feet. And they also give like nice immediate glow to the whole skin. So I really enjoy it. And overall, my favorite Korean, like the wellness, heat wellness is the lower body steaming, because I have not experienced any UTI symptoms since I started doing regularly. So
6: lovely, Lena. You have lots of experience of bathing, wellness activities here in Korea.
5: Yes.
6: Then what are some uniquely Finnish ways of staying cool during the summer?
5: Well, the Finnish summer weather is quite cold, actually. I just checked. Today, the temperature is like 17 degrees. But when the heat wave comes, to stay cool, the Finnish, they skip the air conditioning and head to the summer cottages and go for the swimming in the lakes. So the Finnish summer compared to Korean summer is very humid. the Finnish summer is the air is very dry. So during the evening, the dry air cools down rapidly in the evening. And also when the sun sets very late, so then it's very relaxing to take a late night swim with the friends or family in a lake. And just like maybe not to cool down the heat, but mostly relax and just like cool down the day off.
2: Wow, you sound like an expert in all these areas of relaxation and health benefits. And you've certainly done a lot already, but what are some heat-based wellness activity that's still on your bucket list?
5: Well, on my bucket list, I would like to experience these old dome-shaped like stone kilns that are heated by the burning wood. Hmm. I heard it's like they are intense, they're ultra dry, infrared heat would like detoxify whole body. So I would like to experience that like authentic Korean heat in that way. I haven't yet checked if I can find one in Seoul or if I need to travel outside, but I will definitely try one of those.
3: Well, I hope you get that experience soon. I'm also glad that you pointed out how it also has health benefits as well. That's also really interesting to hear.
5: Yes. Yes, that's like the, yeah, that's the main why I'm actually interested in this heat-based wellness, because of the health benefit.
3: I see. I'm glad it has worked for you. And also, thank you so much for coming on and sharing your experience with us today.
5: Thank you so much.
3: So we just heard from a guest from Finland, where sauna culture is a way of life, and it's interesting to see how she has embraced Korea's own take on heat-based wellness. And it's not just the wellness activities themselves that are evolving. The way people experience them is changing as well. So how are young Koreans making these wellness experiences like a social activity that they do with friends?
6: Well, the thing is, like, the Gen Z, the younger generations, they are actually redefining what wellness actually looks like. And even people who don't know much each other, they join sauna or jjimjibang meetups just to enjoy wellness together. Mm. It's a bit like those viral social gatherings these days where strangers meet up for a shared activity, and in this case, relaxing instead of eating something or working out. Some groups even travel to cities like Busan or Chungju in order to visit some famous bathhouses. So maybe Lena, one day she'll visit Busan or Chungju. Many people also share their wellness experiences on their social media, recommending their favorite saunas and hot springs as well. And what's interesting is that sauna talk, once associated mostly with older generations back in the days, is becoming popular among Gen Z as a way to relax, have the, you know, honest conversations with the strangers and build new relations, new friends. And many people say that chatting without their phones, you talk about the disconnection of the mobile earlier, or distractions helps them connect more naturally because it's simply too hard to bring your phone, your mobile inside the sauna hot spring. And so who knew friendships could start in a sauna? These days, wellness is a new networking for you.
3: I mean, I've also been to a jjimjibang with a friend, and I have to say, because it's so relaxing and there's also snacks available,
6: yes,
3: it's the perfect atmosphere for a good gossip show
6: session. You do.
3: So it is fascinating to see wellness becoming a social activity. Instead of meeting over coffee, people are bonding over a sauna or a jjimjibang trip. And with so many international visitors looking to experience Korean culture firsthand, these wellness trends are also drawing global attention. So in that sense, any tips for foreigners who want to try these wellness activities?
2: Right. I mean, Gia mentioned it earlier. Lots of Korean content have been featuring these Korean wellnesses like Korean bathhouses. And so people have been storming into Korea wanting to experience it. And as a result, we're seeing a lot more foreigner-friendly, visitor-friendly English language signs everywhere and their guidances and showing you how to use them. And for those who feel a little uncomfortable using the shared public facilities, there are private bathhouses and scrubbing services. So it's one-person bath attendants in, or even the private moxibustion rooms. I've personally gone to these one-person bathhouses. So relaxing, and you just have to focus on yourself and relaxation. So there's two ways to enjoy it, I guess, with a social group, as you guys mentioned, and interacting with others, or just being with others, or just pure alone time. So these private options allow guests to enjoy treatments by themselves and really focus on yourself.
3: That sounds amazing. And you've also introduced in the beginning of the show moxibustion and enzyme baths. You've also experienced this one room sessions. What would be your personal way of beating the heat?
2: You know, I would say this ieolcheol, the concept that Juyeon mentioned that Koreans have gone by for thousands of years, it works better almost in this modern setting where you are in a jjimjilbang setting, you're drinking hot soup and you are sweating, but there's AC coming directly at you and you are golden. And I feel like that coolness lasts a little longer than as soon as you leave the bathhouse. So I do enjoy jjimjilbang experiences during summertime.
3: So I know what I'm going to do this weekend. That sounds amazing. So what about you, Jun?
6: Yes, don't go outside. Yeah. And also, I reckon that I don't believe staying in the air conditioning all day in front of that is the best answer, the correct answer. Instead, I try to help my body adjust to the summer heat little by little, slowly. And I usually go for a short walk in the early morning and drink plenty of water throughout the day and make sure I get enough sleep, because a well-rested body handles the heat much better. Sometimes a warm cup of tea actually makes you feel better, you know, to beat the heat as well. And for me, the goal isn't to escape summer. It is to enjoy it without letting the heat take over you. So I don't fight summer anymore. I negotiate it.
3: And you embrace it and you make the best of it, which is like the best tip. So Korea's approach to summer may seem surprising at first, but for many, it's become more than just a tradition. It's a way of life. From saunas to moxibustion, these heat-based wellness experiences are proving that sometimes the best way to beat the heat is with a little more of it. In doing so, a new generation is giving an age-old tradition a fresh, wellness-focused twist. And that brings us to the end of today's episode of News Generation. But News Gen will be back tomorrow at 10:30 a.m. Korea time with more stories and discussions. A big thanks to Chun.
6: Thank you for having me, Sujin.
3: And also Niall.
2: No problem.
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time to set the facts straight. Get Korea right. K-culture is sweeping the globe. K-pop, K-drama, K-movie, K-food, and even K-beauty. Korean cultural content is gaining more and more fans worldwide. It's indeed the golden age of K-culture. But with this growing interest comes an increase in misinformation about Korea. There's so much inaccurate information out there. Even AI can sometimes get it wrong. So, we must set things straight and correct all the misinformation. So here's the plan. The Voluntary Agency Network of Korea, VANK, and Arirang TV present the Get Korea Right project. Our goal is to provide accurate information on important keywords that come to mind when we think of Korea. Blatant errors and false claims that distort history. It's time to set the record straight. Sharing the true history and culture of Korea while raising the national brand. Let's get started with Get Korea Right. Are you ready to join? Highlighting Korea's position on the global stage, News Center. We bring you major issues in politics, economics, diplomacy, culture, and more. From timely, reliable on-the-ground reports to studio discussions for in-depth analysis. Discover the latest developments on News Center. Where does the momentum for the future come from? Step into the places where world-changing ideas are born. 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We explore endless possibilities and vistas across Korea. 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

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Local consumer prices continue to hover at the 2% sense rate in April. Training the robots to allow the visually impaired the chance to better indulge in cultural experiences, like the number of hybrid cars are registered in South Korea surpassed 2 million. This locally developed Yuri rocket.

0: 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Together, we will go even further. The K Initiative.
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1: The future is already in motion. 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Together, we will go even further.
0: The K Initiative.

0: Excuse me? Do you have red lipstick?
1: Yes. Here you go.
0: Thank you.
1: That one looks good on you.
0: Would you mind finding me something a bit more orange?
1: Orange, okay. Here you are.
0: Thank you. What about pink?
1: Pink. Here you go. That one matches you perfectly.
2: Wow, lipstick comes in so many different colors. Who knows if Alexa will find one that suits her. Now let's try to learn how to say colors in Korean. The word color in Korean is saek. You can just say the name of the color before saek. Red is 빨간색. Orange is 주황색. Yellow is 노란색. Green is 초록색. Blue is 파란색. Navy is 남색. And purple is 보라색. Also, white is 하얀색. And black is 검은색. You can also say 색깔 instead of 색. Foreign tourism in Korea is said to have increased since the COVID-19 pandemic. K-beauty products are one of the most popular things to buy. Recently, color cosmetics have become more diverse, so regardless of race or skin type, the range of options has increased. If you get a chance to visit Korea, try shopping for color cosmetics. And when you find a pretty color you like, say, 색깔이 예뻐요. Now then, let's see if Alexa ended up finding a lipstick that she likes.

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0: Aaron, which one looks better on me?
1: Well...
0: Doesn't this one look better on me?
2: Aren't they the same? Are they different?
0: Yes, they're different.

0: Which one is the better of the two bags? This one is more casual, but this one is more unique.
1: In a situation when you're shopping with a friend, if they ask your opinion about two clothing options, just say, the yellow one suits you better than red. In Korean, 빨간색보다 노란색이 잘 어울려요. 빨간색보다 노란색이 잘 어울려요. 빨간색보다 노란색이 잘 어울려요. In this case, 보다 isn't the word for looking with your eyes, but is used for describing something as a level better. That is something that is more or more than. So then, when Alexa says, this one's small but has lots of pockets, how would you say that in Korean? 크기는 작지만 주머니가 많아요. 크기는 작지만 주머니가 많아요. 크기는 작지만 주머니가 많아요. Adding 지만 to a word means you're admitting something about it. Then what comes after is usually new information about it. All right, let's see how to use these expressions in Korean.
0: Mm-hmm. 어때요?
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1: Clean air is no longer something we can take for granted. The air we breathe is filled with invisible threats to our health and quality of life. Various technologies for improving air quality have been developed, but they have drawbacks, such as the cost and waste of frequent filter replacements and the inability to remove complex pollutants at once. Eco-friendly air purification technologies are a result of creative ideas and unique technologies. Nowadays, they can do more than just improve air quality. They also help reduce costs, protect the environment, and shape a sustainable future for humanity. Today, we take a look at innovative technologies that will transform the paradigm of air purification.

At the bottom of the system, a fiber filter based on metal organic frameworks removes harmful gases such as ammonia, formaldehyde, and hydrogen sulfide. The system also has a multi-structured EPTFE membrane composite filter that can block more than 99.9% of ultrafine dust. Moreover, its excellent durability and breathability help ensure long-lasting performance.

0: 그 완성도를 더 높이면은 상용화에 대한 그 발걸음을 더 내딛을 수 있을 것이라고 생각을 합니다.
1: Air purifiers have become indispensable to keep fine dust at bay. But there is a dilemma. High performance filters restrict airflow, resulting in greater pressure loss, which in turn increases energy consumption and noise. In other words, achieving high capture efficiency and low air resistance at the same time was a challenge for existing filter technologies. To solve this problem, researchers at Chung-Ang University took a cue from a natural air purification system of the human body, the nasal cavity. Nasal hair acts as a biological filtering system for trapping dust that enters the body. Its secret lies in the surrounding mucus.
2: 생체모습 흡착강화 필터는 저희가 비강에서 점액질이 먼지를 잡는 원리와 똑같은데요. 간단한 예로 말씀드리자면은 이제 저희가 책을 넘기거나 지폐를 셀 때 침을 발라서 넘기면 잘 넘어가는 것을 모사하였습니다. 그때 저희가 작용하는 힘은 모세관 힘이라고 해서 이 액상 물질이 잡아당기는 힘을 저희가 기반으로 하였습니다. 그렇게 해서 저희 필터에 이런 얇은 흡착강화 레이어를 코팅을 하고 그 흡착강화 레이어가 미세 입자에 동일하게 모세관 힘을 부여하면서 흡착강화를 할 수가 있었습니다.
1: How is the performance of a conventional filter different from that of an absorption-enhanced filter? When dust enters a filter inside a cylindrical airflow chamber from the left, it is carried by the wind through the filter. In low absorption conventional filters, dust passes through, whereas absorption-enhanced filters capture most of the dust, and it's almost impossible to see particles passing through. Because of their weak absorption power, conventional filters have faced issues, such as reduced filtration performance and the redispersion of captured dust. Having short lifespan, they need to be replaced frequently. This results in large amounts of plastic waste, a serious environmental issue.
3: 기존의 필터들은 흡착력이 작다 보니까 먼지가 붙었다가도 다시 탈착이 돼서 떨어집니다. 그러면서 빠른 풍속에서 오히려 효율이 떨어지는데 저희 필터 같은 경우는 한번 붙은 먼지들을 탈착을 시키지 않다 보니 효율이 오히려 더 빠른 풍속에서 높은 어떻게 보면 세계에서 최초로 구현한 필터가 되었고요.
1: Usually, dust captured by a filter can easily detach due to airflow. It subsequently re-enters the air, causing secondary pollution. This experiment shows the redispersion phenomenon, where dust detaches again due to airflow. The absorption-enhanced filter prevents dust from detaching, even when exposed to wind. The absorption-enhanced filter maintains superior dust collection performance, while minimizing reduction in airflow, which allows longer use, even as it captures more particles. Its efficiency increases at faster airflow speeds. It has also been reported as the first filter capable of suppressing the redispersion of captured dust. This innovative filtration method that overcame the limitations of conventional air filters has been introduced in the world-renowned scientific journal Nature. The success of high-efficiency filter technology must be proven not only in laboratories, but also in real-life environments. A mechanical room in the basement of a university building. It houses all air purification equipment used in the building. This is where the research team conducts real-life validation experiments of the absorption-enhanced filter.
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1: Its potential has already been proven. Starting in 2022, a large-scale demonstration project was carried out for about a year at the Gochok Sky Dome in Seoul, led by the Seoul Institute of Technology. The results quantitatively confirmed the filter's innovative performance. The results showed that power consumption of the air handling unit's fan was reduced by about 28% compared to conventional filters, while the amount of dust captured increased by more than 1.4 times. What makes this technology particularly valuable is its contribution to a sustainable environment.
2: 이 흡착광학 필터 같은 경우는 고효율 필터의 수명을 두 배 늘릴 수 있다 보니 그만큼 폐기물을 절감할 수가 있습니다. 건물 하나에서도 수톤 이상의 플라스틱 폐기물이 나오고 또 전 세계적으로 사실 이런 공조기에서 수백만 톤의 필터 폐기물이 나오는데 그 수백만 톤의 필터 폐기물들, 플라스틱 폐기물들을 어떠한 설비의 변화나 추가 없이 소재만 변화함으로써 감축시킬 수 있다는 그런 큰 장점을 갖고 그다음에 또 환경에도 그만큼 기여할 수 있을 것으로 생각하고 있습니다.
1: Fine dust is no longer just an outdoor problem. Management of air quality in large public facilities such as subways, schools, and apartment stores is often overlooked due to their vast, crowded indoor spaces. Conventional filters cannot process large volumes of air because of pressure lost caused by airflow resistance. Moreover, frequent filter replacements result in significant costs and waste. It's a constant dilemma of filter performance versus efficiency. A research team led by principal researcher Kim Hak-jun at the Korea Institute of Machinery and Materials has developed a world-class technology that can reduce ultra-fine dust by using electrostatic force without any filters. A two-year real-life demonstration of the technology in a large indoor space of subway station has been completed. Since January of last year, the team has been operating the so-called Ultra-Fine Dust Zero Living Lab. Subway users in Daejeon can directly experience the technology and provide feedback.
3: First, we conducted a research on the history of the subway system. So, our technology is used to use the subway 상세하게 설명할 필요성이 있어가지고요. 저희가 리빙랩이라는 걸 만들어서 여기에 저희가 개발하고 있는 그 장치라든지 기술들을 소개할 수 있는 장치를 모두 갖다 놓고 그렇게 홍보도 하고 시민들이 그 지하철 공기질에 대해서 어떻게 생각하고 계신지 어떤 것들이 필요한 것인지에 대한 내용들을 받아가지고 그걸 연구에 또 반영하는 그런 역할을 하는 공간이었고요.
1: At the core of this system is electrostatic collection. Fine dust particles in the air are electrically charged and ionized before being captured by collection plates made of non-metallic carbon through which electricity flows. Because the airflow is not obstructed by a filter, the system can process much more air per hour.
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1: The research team also solved the biggest flaw of traditional electrostatic methods, ozone generation, by innovating electrode materials. By applying ultra-fine discharge electrodes thinner than a human hair and non-metallic carbon plates, the system can efficiently capture ultra-fine dust even with low current, while dramatically reducing ozone levels to below 5 parts per billion, which is only a tenth of the level found in the air. The research began in a bid to solve issues caused by conventional electrostatic precipitators in subways. In addition to generating large amounts of ozone while producing ions, their dust collection units need to be washed with water and take hours to dry. What's more, frozen pipes in winter and wastewater produced after cleaning also had to be taken into consideration. This technology generates almost zero ozone. Its dust collection units are washed using air instead of water, meaning no risk of secondary pollution. It also more cost-effective, as it can reduce power consumption by 80%. In recognition of its innovation and excellence, this technology has won the Frederick G. Cottrell Award from the International Society of Electrostatic Precipitation in 2024. It has been transferred to companies specializing in ultrafine dust reduction, and its full-scale commercialization is already underway.
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1: The integration of technology, materials, and systems. This environmental innovation is transforming every space we breathe in, making it cleaner and safer. With fine dust and environmental pollution increasingly jeopardizing people's health, Korean researchers continue to develop new solutions, creating a new technological paradigm for human health and a sustainable future.

0: 이 김밥
1: 좋아 좋아.

Here are 22 volumes. At first glance, they may seem like ordinary old books. But the moment you unfold and connect them one by one, a remarkable scene emerges. A mid-19th century map of Korea, hand-drawn with its mountains and rivers, the Daedongyeojido. Fully unfolded, it becomes a massive map about 6.7 meters in height. But what's truly astonishing is not its size. It vividly depicts how mountain ranges extend from Baekjusan Mountain to form the land, and how rivers wind their way through villages. Like modern maps, it uses symbols clearly, with tenri intervals to guide travelers, a truly groundbreaking idea for its time. Another reason this map is remarkable, a woodblock print, made practical for all classes, Yangban elite and commoners alike to use. Comparable even to modern surveying techniques, this map was not created by the genius of Kim Jong-ho alone. Beginning with the early Joseon world map, 혼일강리 역대국도지도, it builds upon the tradition of earlier scholars, such as 정상기 and 신경준, culminating in this monumental masterpiece. Perhaps Joseon sought to reflect its care for the lives of its people within this map. Across rugged mountain ranges and winding rivers, countless roads were carved into woodblocks. Along the grand paths traced by the Daedongyeojido, we now take a new step forward into history.

0: Knock, knock. The magical door to the world of K-animation is swinging wide open. 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Need a hand? Our Robocar Pony Rescue Team is always zooming in to save the day. 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Protecting children's innocence while igniting their boundless imaginations. 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
1: Your gateway to Korea, Simply K-Pop. Hello, I'm your Simply K-Pop MC, Taewi of AB6. Everyone, can I have your attention? Let me introduce a new face on Simply K-Pop, our special MC, Jelly of Eunice.
2: Hello, everyone. The princess in Eunice, and now your special Simply MC. I'm Jelly from Eunice. Woo! It's so nice to see you all today.
1: Welcome, Jelly. Following Alicia, you're joining us as a special MC. Can you tell us how it feels?
2: I am super duper hyped to be here today. I've actually wanted to try being an MC ever since our debut. And like half of our members have already tried being an MC. So
1: Wow. It's
2: super exciting to be here.
1: Welcome.
2: Yeah, thank you so much.
1: Did Alicia give you any special tips?
2: Yes, she did. Actually, we were talking about this yesterday and she was like, wait, let me get into character. You don't really need to be nervous about anything because the staff here is really nice and the audience is great and your co-host, Taewi, is a really cool guy, so don't worry.
1: Thank you, and you actually sound like her. 같은 멤버 성대모사를 방금 해줬거든요. 비슷하네요. And now we have to meet all the K-pop fans who did their best to join us today, right?
2: Yep.
1: Welcome everyone.
2: Hi.
1: Welcome. There's your name there, Jelly.
2: Oh my god, it's me.
1: Jelly. Jelly, 짱구나, 대박. I see close your eyes,
2: Swish. Gamers.
1: Wow. Welcome to Simply K-Pop. I'm very excited to start off today's episode. Okay, come back.
2: I'm so excited.
1: I'm very excited to start off today's episode with this group of excited fans today. But before that, there's a little routine we always do at Simply K-Pop, right?
2: Of course. Oh my god, I practiced so much for this. Everyone, are you ready to have some fun? Yeah! Are you ready to make some noise? Sunny-jun!
1: All right, I think we're ready. Let's begin. Music, start!

0: Travel creates new experiences and unforgettable memories. Through landscapes, food, scents, and textures, it awakens and satisfies our senses. The endless joy and inspiration of traveling.
1: Wow, I had no idea how gorgeous the Gangwon province was.
2: Let me introduce Gangwon-do a little more for you.
1: Okay.
2: With 2025 and 2026 set as Visit Gangwon Year, the Gangwon province will show all of its charms through G-tourism or Gangwon tourism to the world. Do you remember the 2018 Pyeongchang Winter Olympics that took place in Gangwon-do?
1: Then all the amazing athletes around the world must know about Gangwon-do.
2: That's right, but it's definitely an area more people should visit and experience, not just athletes. So let me tell you more about it.
1: The floor is yours.
2: All right. Gangwon-do is actually one of my favorite travel spots in Korea. The beaches are beautiful. There are so many amazing cafes and restaurants, not to mention a ton of fun festivals too.
1: I really hope that I can visit some festivals this summer. Global fans, if you're in Korea, make sure to visit Gangwon-do.
2: All right. Oh, 감사합니다. 강원도 다 가보셨나요? Have you ever been to 강원도?
1: Ooh.
2: Wow, that's cool. All right, now that we've introduced 강원도, let's get back to Simply K-pop Gateway to Korea. Let's find out who's performing next. Music, start!

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1: Gateway to Korea. It's time to meet another incredible K-pop group. They really wowed everyone by getting a music program win with their debut. Already loved by fans around the world, here's Close Your Eyes. Welcome! 안녕하세요.
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1: 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Welcome, Close Your Eyes. Please say hello to the global fans. 글로벌 팬들에게 인사 부탁드릴게요.
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0: So you recently debuted with the song All My Poetry. Could you please tell us what kind of song it is?
3: Our title track, All My Poetry, is special song with poetry lyrics with the 2000 inspired R&B sound. It makes this track even more special.
1: 와, 영어를 이렇게 준비해 주셔서 감사해요. 너무 잘했어요. I'm gonna have to take a look at those poetic lyrics later. But right now, we're going to get to know a special fan who's joining us online. Let's go meet her now. Hello, special fan.
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1: Hi. Can you please introduce yourself and tell us where you're from?
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1: 와, 영국에서 온 자스민 양이라고 합니다. Congratulations on getting to meet Close Your Eyes like this. Do you have any questions for Close Your Eyes?
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1: Oh, do you have any other questions?
4: Which member hypes everyone up before going on stage?
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0: Alright, Jasmine. Then, do you have any words of encouragement for Close Your Eyes?
4: I am proud of how far you have come and I am excited to see how you grow in the future.
1: 감사합니다, Jasmine.
2: Thank you.
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4: Thank you.
0: Jasmine, thank you so much for joining us today. We hope you cherish this memory with Close Your Eyes forever. Please enjoy the show until the end. Bye!
1: Jasmine, bye-bye. 고마워요.
0: Bye-bye, Jasmine.
3: Bye.
1: And it's finally time to see Close Your Eyes stage. We heard you prepared a special performance. 오늘 특별히 준비한 무대가 있다고 들었습니다.
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1: 와우.
0: All right, then before you get ready for the stage, please say goodbye to all the fans who waited for your debut. 팬들에게 인사 부탁드립니다.
3: Thank you for your support and love. We always love you.
2: Love you. This has been Close Your Eyes. Thank you.
1: Thank you.
0: Thank you. Let's watch Close Your Eyes perform All My Poetry and Upside Down. Music start.

0: Simply K-pop Gateway to Korea. You just watched Close Your Eyes.
1: Davey, let's say that when you close your eyes and open them again, one wish can come true. What would you wish for?
0: One wish?
1: Yeah, just one.
0: Oh, I wish for my fans and my family and friends to be healthy and wealthy. 돈 많이 버시고 건강하세요. What about you, Jelly?
1: Oh, I actually have the same wish as you, but since you already said it, I got something else.
0: What?
1: I wish that when I opened my eyes, the world would be color pink.
0: Oh, I hope not. I hope not. I don't like pink.
1: You have no choice. 어쩔 수가 없어.
0: 아, 그래요? I'm 어쩔 수 없는 소원이라니까 뭐. Okay. I hope both of our wishes will come true one day, just like our next artist whose wish to debut came true.
1: Yes, and just for Simply K-pop, they prepared not just their debut song Flip the Coin, but two more special stages too.
0: Let's hurry and see New Beat then. Music, stop!

0: K-pop.
1: We only have our final stages left for the episode. Did you all have a great time today? 즐기셨나요 오늘? Oh, same here. It was especially great with Jelly as our special MC today. How was it for you?
2: Today was absolutely fabulous. And you know what? It's because of our darling audience here and our global fans and especially you, Dewi. Thank you so much for all your help.
1: It was my pleasure. Thank you as well. And to everyone who came to Simply K-Pop today, online and on site, thank you all so much. And we should introduce our final stages, right?
2: Yes, before we watch Moonsoa and Seon's debut stage as Billy's first unit group.
1: Let's go see Hwipu, who dreams of becoming fifth generation K-pop secret weapon, and...
2: OMG, my favorite group, Eunice! Eunice's comeback stage with Swishy. Music starts!

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1: The future is already in motion. 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Culture moves the world. Our vision reaches into the infinite. 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

0: 여러분 반갑습니다. I'm Kwon So-wa and this is K-Culture Dive. Join us in taking a deep dive into the heart of Korean culture from K-Entertainment to AI News to K-Culture in photos. And for our K-Correspondent segment, we go over to San Francisco to talk about K-Art. And with that, let's dive in. Joining me for today's show is Bella Kim. Hello, Bella.
1: Hi, So-wa. And hello to everyone joining us today on K-Culture Dive. I'm Bella Kim, here to co-host and fill you all in with some exciting K-Entertainment stories.
0: So to open our exciting K-Entertainment segment today, we're going to start with a group that's got fans buzzing around the world, Stray Kids.
1: Yes, Stray Kids have once again proven their ticket-selling power. They have sold out all five of their upcoming Seoul concerts, which will launch their new world tour titled Run It. The performances will take place at K-Expo Dome here in Seoul on July 25th, 26th, and 29th, and also August 1st and 2nd. These Seoul concerts are especially significant as it's the first time a single Stray Kids concert series has been held over five consecutive dates in one location. Following these Seoul concerts, Stray Kids will take their world tour across Asia and also launch their own festival, Stray City, in three Latin American cities this September. On top of the upcoming world tour, the group will also make a comeback with the release of their new mini album, This and That, on August 7th.
0: Lots to look forward to for Stray Kids fans stay.
1: Yes.
0: And we're going to talk about another boy group, but this time from a different generation, because Stray Kids is, I guess, fourth generation, and now we're going to talk about a second generation group.
1: Right. We're talking about B to the I to the Bang Bang. Big Bang are celebrating the 20th anniversary of their debut with a special free event for their fans. The group will host the event on August 19th at Yeouido Hangang Park in Seoul, marking exactly 20 years since their debut. Fans can enjoy DJ performances featuring newly arranged versions of Big Bang's greatest hits, as well as media art, a large-scale drone show, and fireworks. The celebration will take place just ahead of the group's new world tour, XS Cosmos, which will begin on August 21st in Goyang, Gyeonggi-do Province. Since debuting in 2006, Big Bang have become one of K-pop's most influential groups, known for their global hits like Fantastic Baby, Bang Bang Bang, and also Loser.
0: Wow, it's going to be an unforgettable night for VIPs, especially I can imagine just how packed Yeouido Hangang Park will be on that day.
1: Mm-hmm.
0: But Bella, let's end now with a successful new drama, which also means the comeback of actor Nam Ju-hyuk.
1: Yes, Nam Ju-hyuk is making a successful return after completing his military service. His new Netflix series, The East Palace, or Donggung in Korean, has reached number 2 on Netflix global top 10 list for non-English TV shows. It reached the milestone just 3 days after its release and recorded 4.9 million views. The drama also entered the top 10 rankings in 27 countries, including Korea, Hong Kong, Thailand, and also India. The East Palace is a fantasy mystery drama that follows a man who can cross into the spirit world as he joins a palace maid to uncover a royal curse hidden within the palace. Along with Nam Ju-hyuk, it also stars Do Yoon-seok and Cho Seung-ho as well. Viewers from around the world have praised its immersive story, stunning visuals, and strong performances. All 8 episodes are out there, so make sure to catch it on Netflix.
0: All right, well, I'm going to put that onto my watch list, especially because I'm already fond of this mysterious creature that's kind of been the scene stealer inside the drama. It's called Gomoksari.
1: Yes!
0: It's really cute.
1: Yeah, I know.
0: Well, I'm looking forward to this drama, and thank you very much, Bella, for those updates.
1: Yes, I'll stick around.
0: And time now to go over to our AI anchor, Arang, for more on the culture front. Arang.
2: Thanks, So-wa. Here's your AI guide to the latest cultural headlines from Korea. Let's begin with our top story. The government is creating a 150 billion won, or roughly $102 million fund to drive new growth and global expansion for K-culture companies. The Culture Ministry is contributing 50 billion won, the Korea Development Bank another 30 billion, and private investors 70 billion won to launch the packaged up the K-culture value-up fund. The government plans to concentrate these investments on K-culture firms using AI for content creation, as well as those leveraging core intellectual property across gaming, film, and music. Foreign tourist arrivals to South Korea surpassed 10.7 million in the first half of this year, exceeding pre-pandemic levels. According to the Korea Tourism Organization, this is a more than 21% increase year-on-year. By country, China topped the list with more than 3.2 million visitors, followed by Japan, Taiwan, the United States, and the Philippines. The surge puts the government on track to reach its target of attracting up to 23 million tourists this year. As extreme heat waves and tropical nights rage on, domestic theme parks are gaining huge popularity by rolling out chilling horror content. Moving beyond typical water-centered summer festivals, they are targeting demand for nighttime stay over tourism by combining Korean-style horror, evening shows, and immersive experiences. Major parks, including Lotte World, Seoul Land, and the Korean Folk Village, have launched a series of K-horror attractions this summer using traditional Korean folk horror, ghosts, and mythical monsters. Capitalizing on the surge in K-occult interest, the industry plans to continually present upgraded K-horror attractions moving forward. That's all from me. Turning now to a quick look at more K-culture stories making headlines today.

0: single photo at a time, we take a closer look at culture in Korea. This is K-Culture in Photos. Here's today's Korean keyword, 여름방학 or summer vacation. For students across Korea, summer vacation has officially begun. And for many elementary school children, the last day of school is one of the most exciting days of the year. It's the moment they've been counting down to 4 weeks. Before heading home, many classes celebrate the start of the vacation with music, games, or small classroom parties. It's a fun way to wrap up the semester and share one last happy memory with classmates and teachers. Then comes everyone's favorite moment. With their summer vacation plans in hand, students wave goodbye to their teachers before racing out of the classroom with huge smiles on their faces. For these children, summer vacation isn't just a break from school. It's the beginning of family trips, outdoor adventures, and weeks of freedom waiting to be enjoyed. Here's something you don't see every day. These athletes may look like they are playing on a regular basketball court, but they are actually competing inside a shopping mall. This special indoor court was set up in the center of a large mall where visitors could stop and watch top-level 3-on-3 basketball matches from every floor. The event brought together both men's and women's competitions, giving fans a chance to enjoy elite basketball in an unexpected setting. The tournament even featured Korea's women's national 3-on-3 team, while the men's event served as an official FIBA qualifying tournament, with the winning team earning a place at an international challenger event in Beijing. It's a fun example of how Korea is bringing sports closer to everyday life, turning an ordinary shopping trip into an exciting courtside experience. Take a look at this glowing scene. Thousands of candles, music in the evening air, and everything is ready to welcome families for a magical night. This is Korea's Bambam Festa, a nationwide festival celebrating the beauty of Korea after dark. The event is being held in 10 cities across the country, each known for its special night tourism programs. Visitors can enjoy candlelight concerts, waterfront games, evening walks, and cultural performances, all designed to encourage people to stay longer and experience the city beyond the daylight hours. And everywhere you look, warm candlelight becomes the festival's signature image. From harbors or streams and historic streets to museums and libraries, Korea is transforming ordinary nighttime spaces into places of relaxation, culture, and connection. It's a beautiful reminder that in Korea, the day doesn't end when the sun goes down. It simply begins to shine in a different way. This powerful performance isn't part of a military demonstration. It's the opening of the Chuncheon Korea Open International Taekwondo Championships, the largest event in the tournament's history. Athletes from 71 countries have gathered in Korea to showcase spectacular kicks, precision techniques, and years of dedicated training. From young rising talents to elite competitors, the tournament brings together thousands of participants from around the world, highlighting just how global Korea's national martial art has become. But tradition is also meeting technology. Visitors can even experience virtual taekwondo wearing VR headsets to compete in a digital arena that combines real kicking techniques with immersive technology. It's an exciting new way to experience the sport, whether you're a lifelong martial arts fan or trying taekwondo for the very first time. It's a glimpse into the future of a sport that continues to evolve while staying true to its roots. From classrooms to shopping malls, city nights to taekwondo arenas, Korea has a way of turning everyday moments into unforgettable experiences.
1: As
0: As global interest in Korean art continues to grow, museums around the world are playing an increasingly important role in introducing Korea's artistic heritage to international audiences. One institution that has been at the forefront of that effort is the Asian Art Museum of San Francisco, one of the leading museums dedicated to Asian art in the United States. Today, we're connecting live with So-young Lee, director and CEO of the museum, to learn more about its pioneering role in showcasing Korean art and its vision for the future. Hello, Director Lee. Welcome to the program.
1: Hi, Director.
2: Hello there. Thank you for having me. It's such a pleasure.
0: Thanks for joining us. So first and foremost, the Asian Art Museum of San Francisco is known as the first museum in the United States to establish a permanent gallery dedicated to Korean art. So what did this decision represent back at the time? And also, why is this such a significant milestone?
2: Yes, the Asian Art Museum was the first museum in the U.S. and, in fact, one of the first globally in the Western world to establish both the Korean gallery and a Korean curator position. This happened in that period of late 80s, early 90s. This was many years, many decades before Korean culture became dominant, before K-pop, before K-drama, before K-film, before K-beauty. This was a period when, for example, the New York art scene had not caught on to the importance of Korean art. So this is one of the things I love about being in San Francisco and leading this institution. It's always been at the forefront of understanding that Asian art and Korean art is sort of like centers global culture.
1: Wow, that is definitely meaningful. Now, over the years, the museum has presented a wide range of exhibitions highlighting the diverse cultures and artistic traditions of Asia. So what curatorial approach or philosophy has shaped the ways that these exhibitions have been planned and presented?
2: When the museum first opened, it was focused on its own collection. The museum has an incredible Pan-Asian collection. Probably the strength is in East Asia. But mounting exhibitions was a way to expand the stories and the history that the museum can tell. Throughout its lifetime, and particularly in the 90s and the early 2000s, the museum mounted these major loan exhibitions from Asia, these masterpiece exhibitions, including Goryeo Dynasty, which was in 2003, one of the pioneering, field-changing exhibitions at this museum. And taking that legacy under my leadership, we are expanding even further the stories that we tell about Asia, Korea among the forefronts of that, and really bringing it into today. Right. So the Asian Art Museum has been known for telling histories, the traditions, but Asian diaspora, its art and culture didn't end in 1900 or even 2000. So we're featuring contemporary artists, living artists, and we're really telling the story of how traditions informs today's creativity and how the dynamic contemporary culture has been shaped by the rich traditions of its history.
0: Mm-hmm. Well, looking at the pictures and the video right now, a very familiar looking sculptures and right. art pieces. Mm-hmm. But Director Lee, in your view, what is the key to inspiring international audiences to appreciate Korean art? And among visitors to the museum, what aspects of Korean art tend to leave the strongest impression?
2: That is a great question. You all know, the program just featured Stray Kids. K-pop is all the rage, and I would say probably the majority of Americans and international audiences come to museums with that knowledge first. And so tapping into that dynamic sort of culture of the popular culture and connecting it to the tradition. So one of the ways we're doing, in fact, many of the Korean museums are doing it, right? K-pop Demon Hunters. We have an incredible 18th century blue and white ceramics that features tigers and magpies. So making these connections for our audiences, but also There was already Korean traditional art has become these iconic moments, the moon jar. There are creations throughout Korea's history that are unique and vibrant, even within the context of East Asian and Asian art. You're seeing our iconic 18th century moon jar right now on the screen. And so now I would say people already have impressions and of these iconic Korean moments. And so tapping into those and providing the context of what made them so special is the role that the Asian Art Museum plays.
3: I really like the mixture of the art pieces that we just saw, like the moon jar, as you mentioned, and also I could spot some Squid Game figures as well there. So I guess that's why.
2: So that was, yes, one of our recent exhibitions featuring Hallyu.
3: Right. So there's a reason for why it resonates with so many K-pop fans and K-drama fans as well, I guess.
1: For sure. And for many people, including myself, a museum or like art could, you know, be a difficult or kind of like a difficult to approach, but connecting it with K-pop, K-dramas and more of the easyable, approachable K-culture aspects, it really, you know, is reaching out to a global audience as well. And also speaking of some of the things going on in the museum, this fall, the museum will present a special exhibition dedicated to Korean art. So could you please give us a little preview about the upcoming exhibition and what you hope the international audiences will discover through it?
2: Yes, thank you. A pleasure. This fall, we're launching the exhibition Ha Jong-hyun Retrospective. Ha Jong-hyun is one of the most influential, transformative artists of the modern contemporary period. He's still living in his 90s and still painting. He's known as an abstract painter. But what is incredible about this artist and his entire oeuvre is that he spent his life redefining the notion of painting. It is not just a two-dimensional something that you shape the surface. He's in fact known for his invention of a method where he pushes paint from the back of burlap or hemp through to the front, and he manipulates the surfaces. What his story is really about, continually experimenting, coming at things from a different perspective, and really respecting both the materials and the artist's own actions. And so when you walk through the exhibition, what I hope the international audiences, the American audiences, and even the Koreans will take away is that artists, there is something very grounding. Art is about the materials, art is about the person that's creating. And this is also an exhibition that tells the story of modern Korea. He started at a moment when Korea was economically down. He used materials that were available, you know, sort of everyday materials. And then through the history of modern contemporary Korea, he's sort of reflecting the changes that's happening around him. But more than anything, this is an opportunity for people to slow down, look, and feel. And that is exactly what actually the artist himself has said that he wants people to take away from his art.
3: Right. It seems like this exhibition is not only going to offer the extraordinary, remarkable career of one specific artist like Ha Jong-hyun, but also offer a window to modern Korean history as well of its creative spirit. But before we move on directly, so this exhibition will kick off, open in September, as far as I know, and even go into early next year, right?
2: Yes, September 25 is the public opening, and it will go into January of 2027. And this is the first exhibition featuring Ha Jong-hyun in a U.S. museum, and we are extremely proud and excited to be the leader in showcasing, and has generated already so much excitement because he is actually well collected by international collectors. He has such fans all over the world. And I hope that even Koreans will travel to San Francisco and come and see this exhibition.
3: Right, and there is also a big Korean population there as well. So let's hope for a successful exhibition. And speaking of San Francisco, this year marks the 50th anniversary of the sister city relationship between San Francisco and Seoul, a partnership that reflects the long-standing cultural ties between the two cities. So in that context, you've described San Francisco as the west of America and to the east of Asia. Could you explain that a little bit more? And why do you think Korean art resonates so strongly with audiences in a city like San Francisco?
2: Yes, I have called San Francisco the West Coast, California and San Francisco, the West Coast of the United States, but it's really the East Coast of the Indo-Pacific region, all of Asia. It's that bridge and the middle ground and a place. San Francisco has always been a place of innovation, of looking ahead. It also has an incredible long history with Asia. Among the first cities of entry point for Asian immigrants, including Koreans. And so the city also is more than a third Asian American population. So there is already an innate or an inbred culture that is so Asian. You see it on the streets, you see it in the restaurants, the food, the music, the arts. And so there's a culture already set where Asia is not foreign. And there is a growing population of Korean Americans, but not only among Korean Americans. There's an appreciation for what makes Korean culture and art special. There's even in traditional art, Korea in some ways invented minimalism, approachable elegance, before modern minimalism. And I think the way that K-pop culture has exploded, it's because the Koreans were able to tap into something that's so uniquely Korean and yet at the same time universal. And so this is a city that is just all so ready, not only to appreciate, but also look ahead into what is the future of Korea, what is the future of Asia.
3: Right.
1: For sure. And Director Lee, it's been about a year and 4 months, so you officially began your role as the first Korean director and CEO of the Asian Art Museum in April of last year. So now looking ahead, what goal or vision do you hope to achieve during your leadership with the Asian Art Museum of San Francisco?
2: Yes. As again, the West Coast of the United States, but the East Coast of Asia, this is the perfect city. And the Asian Art Museum is the ideal place to be local cultural destination and a global voice for Asia. And so we have already in the past year, through our programs, welcomed the many Asian Americans and non-Asian Americans through culture. So we do programs, particularly on the weekends, that are around food, around music. We've had K-pop sing-alongs. We've had a current sort of Cambodian popular rock music performances. So through culture, we're bringing people in, and this is the hub for appreciating Asian and Asian diaspora globally. And at the same time, through our exhibitions like Ha Jong-hyun and others that we're planning, we are leading the conversation about defining Asian art and culture for the future. And that's the exciting part of what we're doing here at the Asian Art Museum, and that's why I'm so privileged and happy to be in this role.
3: All right, sounds exciting. We are looking forward to all of the projects that are coming up at the museum. Thank you very much, Director Lee, for

0: for connecting with us today, and especially for your important role in, you know, introducing Korean art to the U.S. as well as the entire world. Thank you.
1: Thank you.
2: It's been a pleasure, and I thank you, and come visit us in San Francisco.
0: Sure. Thank you very much for that invitation. And thank you, Bella, as always. So we're going to have you back here soon.
1: Yes, I'll see you soon.
0: Thanks for watching and your interest in everything K-culture. Please tune in again tomorrow, 2 p.m. Korea time. Keep diving.
3: Korea Initiative. The future is already in motion. Intelligence redesigns reality. Life expands beyond limits. Culture moves the world. Our vision reaches into the infinite. Together, we will go even further.
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Introducing Korean broadcast content that you won't be able to stop watching. For weary modern souls, Dr. Romantic, the quirky genius doctor of Buldam Hospital, prescribes heartwarming tales of humanity. A couple together for 7 years sees their rose-tinted glasses shatter. Can they keep their relationship alive? Discover the raw stories of youth, work, and love. Beyond what social media can show, experience the vibrant Korea through its hidden gems. Mama, the ultimate K-pop festival for global fans. Find your star in a feast of trendy music and electrifying performances. Now, the whole world enjoys it together.

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0: Welcome to Within the Frame, where we bring the most pressing issues across the globe into focus. I'm Kim Mo-gyun. International cooperation is becoming increasingly important in protecting the world's cultural and natural heritage. From climate change to desertification, the challenges facing historical sites today go well beyond national borders. Now, against that backdrop, Korea and Mongolia have agreed to deepen cooperation through joint research and conservation projects following President Lee Jae-myung's recent state visit to Mongolia. So today, we'll explore what this partnership could deliver and how it could contribute to preserving heritage for future generations. And to help us understand what this partnership could mean, we're joined by Demril Sorumsambu, president of the Mongolian Academy of Sciences, which is leading many of Mongolia's scientific and heritage research initiatives. President Demril, thank you so much for joining us.
1: Thank you for inviting me.
0: So let's start right away. So we hear you're in Korea to attend the 48th UNESCO World Heritage Committee meeting in Busan. We wonder, what is your main goal for this visit?
1: Yes. First of all, I would like to express my gratitude to the government of Korea and the local organizing committee for the opportunity to attend this meeting. I'm very glad to be here as a part of this important international event. Around 3,000 delegates from more than 150 countries gathered here in order to discuss world cultural and natural heritage-related problems. Of course, the main goal of our visit is to meet and discuss with other colleagues about common problems we face together in protection of world heritage sites. The government of Mongolia is submitting the funeral sites of the Xinyu elite as a UNESCO World Heritage Site. We very hope that the committee supports our proposal and adopt a preservation declaration regarding these historical sites. Today we are here in nice Busan city. We meet nice people, we have nice weather, and we are diving into the fantastic atmosphere during this international event. Our Korean friends prepared everything perfectly. Of course, thank you very much for their hospitality.
0: Mm-hmm. So we hope the latest visit could help lay out foundations for longer-term cooperation between the two countries as well. But before speaking further of that, we go back to President Lee's recent state visit to Mongolia. The Mongolian Academy of Sciences signed an MOU with Korea's National Heritage Administration on joint research to preserve cultural and natural heritage as well. So from your perspective, what is the biggest significance of this latest agreement?
1: Yes, the state visit of President of Korea Lee Jae-myung to Mongolia was the first summit-level diplomacy between two countries in the last 15 years. More than 20 official documents were signed during this visit. Mongolian Academy of Sciences signed Memorandum of Understanding with the Korean National Heritage Administration on joint research activities to protect and preserve cultural and natural heritage. Our academy and its affiliated research institutes have a close relationship with the Korean National Heritage Administration. We agreed to expand our cooperation in the research field of mutual interest, including history, culture, geology, paleontology, and archaeology. Today, we are working together to draft an action plan within the framework of this MOU. I would like to notice that we have an ambitious plan and ideas on conservation and restoration of cultural and natural heritage, on organization of exhibition in Korea, expedition in Gobi Desert in Mongolia. As you see, the biggest significance of this agreement is that it provides new impulse for our joint activities.
0: Mm-hmm. Well, this staying with this MOU, it also includes joint surveys and restoration projects in the Gobi Desert. You've touched upon that. So if you look at this cooperation with Korea, what would you say is the top priority?
1: Of course, we will do many joint works. It's a joint studies of cultural and natural heritages in Mongolian Gobi Desert, and its protection and restoration, joint activities on prevention of crimes against cultural heritage spoils, and other important measures are the top priority. We have been cooperating with Korean researchers for many years in the fields of archaeology and paleontology. Of course, it helps us to work together to improve protection management for sites of ancient organisms and historically, culturally designated monuments.
0: Mm-hmm. It sounds like this Gobi Desert will be one of the flagship projects under this partnership moving forward. But if we look beyond this agreement itself, this Gobi Desert is increasingly being affected by climate change and desertification. Yes. It's quite concerning. Why is this so important to preserve and study both cultural and natural heritage together under these evolving environmental conditions?
1: You're completely right. There's a cultural heritage sites in the Gobi Desert exists under extremely harsh natural conditions throughout all four seasons. In summer, temperatures can reach plus 40 degrees Celsius, and in winter they drop to minus 40 degrees, and the spring brings severe sandstorms. It's clear that climate change is having a strong impact on these sites. For example, at one dinosaur trackway site in Western Mongolia, after we conducted a preliminary survey, we returned 1 year later to continue the work and found that more than 20 trackways of giant dinosaurs that we had marked had been completely eroded and destroyed by the wind. These footprints can never be recreated. Therefore, developing protection plans and intensifying research on such heritage has become extremely urgent. The same process is happening at many fossil sites across Mongolia, of course.
0: Mm-hmm. So protecting nature and preserving heritage really have to go hand in hand.
1: Yes. Mm-hmm.
0: And if we turn to another major project, beginning in 2028, Korea and Mongolia will launch their first joint underwater archaeological survey at the Lake Baturkhand. What historical significance does this site hold for Mongolia? And also, what do you hope to achieve through this joint excavation?
1: You know that Mongolia is a landlocked country. We don't have any ocean. And almost all Mongols are not good swimmers. And also, the underwater archaeological survey is a completely new methodology for our researcher. In frame of a memorandum of understanding between Korea's National Heritage Administration and Genghis Khan National Museum, first, a joint underwater archaeological survey at Lake Baturkhand will be carried out in 2028. I am sure that this expedition will be so interesting for Mongolian archaeologists because it's underwater and it will be used advanced Korean remote sensing and diving technologies.
0: Wow, it's certainly exciting, and it will really open a new chapter in archaeological cooperation moving
1: exactly.
0: forward. Now, if we speak more broadly, Korea is known for its advanced heritage conservation and digital technologies, of course, while Mongolia, on the other hand, is home to vast natural heritage and rich nomadic culture. Where do you think the two countries can create the best synergy by working together?
1: World-class experience in advanced heritage conservation and digital technologies from Korea. And of course, the vast natural heritage and a rich nomadic culture from Mongolia good at a good greed at the greatest synergy. Today we live in a rapidly changing world. Technological progress is having an extraordinary impact on humanity and plays a vital role in deepening the knowledge that comes from science. Mongolia has a vast territory rich in both cultural and natural heritage. This heritage remains relatively a little disturbed. I firmly believe that using new methods and advanced technologies, we could study these untouched natural and cultural treasures and to develop management systems for their protection in the future.
0: Mm-hmm. It will really be a case of each side bringing different strengths to the table. Now, if we look ahead, so this joint research, it goes beyond excavation to include conservation, exhibitions and education as well. How would you like to see Korea-Mongolia cooperation develop in the years to come?

0: Of course, I have no doubt that we will have a successful cooperation in the coming years. We will certainly conduct many field expeditions and excavation works in the Mongolian Gobi district. At the same time, we plan to implement new research projects, exchange scientists, support young Korean and Mongolian researchers, and jointly organize conferences, workshops, and exhibitions. The success of this collaboration depends, of course, on interpersonal relationships, mutual respect and understanding, as well as a shared willingness to work together of these people. I hope that Mongolian and Korean scientists, especially young researchers, become good friends throughout the years of our collaboration. They are our future, and the success of this collaboration truly depends on them.
1: Right, we'll definitely look forward to that. But speaking of the youth generation, President Den Burrell, if we change gears a little bit, K-pop and Korean dramas remain hugely popular in Mongolia, we hear. But interest has also expanded to Korean food, education, and healthcare as well. Why do you think the Korean wave has become so influential across so many different sectors there?
0: K-pop and Korean dramas are highly popular not only in Mongolia, but also on a global scale. Many Mongolian citizens travel to Korea and making business here. Also, many Koreans have a good business in Mongolia. During the last three decades, we became much closer to each other. I'd like Korean food, and at least once per week, I attend the Korean restaurant in Ulaanbaatar. Nowadays, many Mongolian students are studying in Korea. I am sure that even more young people wish to study here. Why the Korean wave has such influence across many different fields in Mongolia question? I think people like it. Mongolian people like it, especially young generation like very much K-pop. Men and women like Korean dramas, ladies like K-beauty products, and I like Korean food, and we like it.
1: Well, it's a simple statement, but it says a lot about how much communication and understanding the two countries have within each other in terms of people-to-people exchanges, of course. Now, finally, if that's the case, do you think the Korean wave has also can also serve as a bridge to deepen cooperation and cultural heritage and academic research between the two countries as well?
0: I don't know how the Korean wave would serve as a bridge to deepen cooperation in cultural heritage and academic research between Korea and Mongolia. But I'm almost sure that the Korean wave, including K-pop music, K-dramas and television series, films, fashion and beauty, and online games will serve as a bridge to connect the people of two countries much more closely. All delegates from around the world who come to the UNESCO World Heritage Committee meeting in Busan are working together to deepen cooperation in cultural heritage and academic research globally. Mongolian Academy of Sciences and the Korean National Heritage Administration, we together will do our absolute best for successful collaboration between our countries in that field. I will assure you, we will work together.
1: Well, we'll certainly be looking forward to that, and it'll really be interesting to see whether that growing public interest can translate into even deeper academic and cultural cooperation in the years ahead. President Den Burrell, thank you so much for your discussion and for your time tonight. We hope you enjoy the rest of your stay and have a safe trip back.
0: Yes, thank you very much.
1: And that'll be all from us on Within the Frame tonight. Be sure to tune in again next time as we continue to explore the stories that matter. Until then, stay informed and engaged.
2: 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The future is already in motion. Intelligence redesigns reality. 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Together, we will go even further.
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0: curious about what's special about K-content?
1: In recent years, Korean cultural content has taken the world by storm.
0: So, what's your favorite K-content? Movies, dramas, music, exhibitions?
1: Are you ready to take your pick?
0: Starting with globally acclaimed K-movies, it's no longer rare for Korean movies to receive awards at international film festivals. And we can't talk enough about the K-drama sensation.
1: It's not surprising that drama filming sites go on to become major tourist attractions.
0: When we are on the topic of K-pop, we can't leave out idol groups. They are the driving force of K-pop.
1: K-pop idol group members do not only have exceptional singing and dancing skills, but they have the looks too. I'm a huge fan.
0: I really like Korean underground music. These days, talented K-indie bands are recognized overseas as well.
1: Oh, and Korea also has a lot of music festivals. You can meet musicians of all genres at these events.
0: Exhibitions happen in Korea all year round.
1: I also enjoy going to the theater. There's no shortage of musicals, plays, and performances to choose from. So keep an eye on the theater scene.
0: Then there is K-design, blending traditional and modern elements.
1: K-fashion, leading trends.
0: K-beauty, which takes beauty to the next level.
1: K-content receiving praise the world over. Watch it, experience it, and enjoy it!

0: Korea Initiative. The future is already in motion. Intelligence redesigns reality. Life expands beyond limits. Culture moves the world. Our vision reaches into the infinite. 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The K Initiative.
1: The moment we wear it, our spirits lift. It helps us grow strong in body and in mind. 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The belt system motivates students to strive harder and continue growing. 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Now, embraced around the world, Taekwondo shares our culture, philosophy, and values with pride and spirit. 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It belongs to Taekwondo. Wear the extraordinary. Be with Taekwondo.
2: It's interesting how familiar sceneries can bring relaxation and unexpected joy amid a hard day out of the blue. 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A peaceful walk to retrieving memories. Today it starts in Mapo-gu, Seoul.

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1: 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Everyone, can I have your attention? Let me introduce a new face on Simply K-pop, our special MC, Jelly of Eunice.
2: Hello, everyone. The princess in Eunice, and now your special Simply MC. I'm Jelly from Eunice. See you all today.
1: Welcome, Jelly. Following Alicia, you're joining us as a special MC. Can you tell us how it feels?
2: I am super duper hyped to be here today. I've actually wanted to try being an MC ever since our debut. And like half of our members have already tried being an MC. So
1: wow.
2: It's super exciting to be here.
1: Welcome.
2: Yeah, thank you so much.
1: Did Alicia give you any special tips?
2: Yes, she did. Actually, we were talking about this yesterday and she was like, wait, let me get into character. You don't really need to be nervous about anything because the staff here is really nice and the audience is great and your co-host Taewi is a really cool guy, so don't worry.
1: Thank you, and you actually sound like her. 그 같은 멤버 성대모사를 방금 해줬거든요. 비슷하네요. And now we have to meet all the K-pop fans who did their best to join us today, right?
2: Yep.
1: Welcome everyone.
2: Hi.
1: Welcome. There's your name there, Jelly.
2: Oh my god, it's me.
1: Jelly, Jelly, 짱 많아, 대박. I see close your eyes,
2: Swish.
1: Gamers. Wow,
2: hi,
1: welcome to Simply K-pop. I'm very excited to start off today's episode. Okay, come back.
2: I was so excited.
1: I'm very excited to start off today's episode with this group of excited fans today. But before that, there's a little routine we always do at Simply K-pop, right?
2: Of course. Oh my god, I practiced so much for this. Everyone, are you ready to have some fun? Yeah! Are you ready to make some noise? Sunny!
1: All right, I think we're ready. Let's begin. Music, start!

0: 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Through landscapes, food, scents, and textures, it awakens and satisfies our senses. The endless joy and inspiration of traveling.
1: Wow, I had no idea how gorgeous the Gangwon province was.
2: Let me introduce Gangwon-do a little more for you.
1: Okay.
2: With 2025 and 2026 set as Visit Gangwon year, the Gangwon province will show all of its charms through G-tourism or Gangwon tourism to the world. Do you remember the 2018 Pyeongchang Winter Olympics that took place in Gangwon-do?
1: Then all the amazing athletes around the world must know about Gangwon-do.
2: That's right, but it's definitely an area more people should visit and experience, not just athletes. So let me tell you more about it.
1: The floor is yours.
2: All right. Gangwon-do is actually one of my favorite travel spots in Korea. The beaches are beautiful. There are so many amazing cafes and restaurants, not to mention a ton of fun festivals too.
1: I really hope that I can visit some festivals this summer. Global fans, if you're in Korea, make sure to visit Gangwon-do.
2: All right. Oh, 감사합니다. 강원도 다 가보셨나요? Have you ever been to 강원도?
1: Ooh.
2: Wow, that's cool. All right, now that we've introduced 강원도, let's get back to Simply K-pop Gateway to Korea. Let's find out who's performing next. Music, start!

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1: Gateway to Korea. It's time to meet another incredible K-pop group. They've really wowed everyone by getting a music program win with their debut. Already loved by fans around the world, here's Close Your Eyes. Welcome! 안녕하세요.
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1: 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Welcome, Close Your Eyes. Please say hello to the global fans. 글로벌 팬들에게 인사 부탁드릴게요.
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0: So you recently debuted with the song All My Poetry. Could you please tell us what kind of song it is?
3: Our title track, All My Poetry, is special song with poetry lyrics with the 2000 inspired R&B sound. It makes this track even more special.
1: 와, 영어로 이렇게 준비해 주셔서 감사해요. 너무 잘했어요. I'm gonna have to take a look at those poetic lyrics later. But right now, we're going to get to know a special fan who's joining us online. Let's go meet her now. Hello, special fan.
0: Hello.

0: 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You just watched Close Your Eyes.
1: Davey, let's say that when you close your eyes and open them again, one wish can come true. What would you wish for?
0: One wish?
1: Yeah, just one.
0: Oh, I wish for my fans and my family and friends to be healthy and wealthy. 돈 많이 버시고 건강하세요. What about you, Jelly?
1: Oh, I actually have the same wish as you, but since you already said it, I got something else.
0: What?
1: I wish that when I open my eyes, the world would be color pink.
0: Oh, I hope not. I hope not. I don't like pink.
1: You have no choice. 어쩔 수가 없어.
0: 아, 그래요? I'm 어쩔 수 없는 소원이라니까 뭐. Okay. I hope both of our wishes will come true one day, just like our next artist whose wish to debut came true.
1: Yes, and just for Simply K-pop, they prepared not just their debut song Flip the Coin, but two more special stages too.
0: Let's hurry and see New Beat then. Music, stop!

0: K-pop.
1: We only have our final stages left for the episode. Did you all have a great time today? 즐기셨나요 오늘? Oh, same here. It was especially great with Jelly as our special MC today. How was it for you?
2: Today was absolutely fabulous. And you know what? It's because of our darling audience here and our global fans and especially you, Dewi. Thank you so much for all your help.
1: It was my pleasure. Thank you as well. And to everyone who came to Simply K-Pop today, online and on site, thank you all so much. And we should introduce our final stages, right?
2: Yes, before we watch Moonsoa and Seon's debut stage as Billy's first unit group.
1: Let's go see Hwipu, who dreams of becoming fifth generation K-pop secret weapon, and...
2: OMG, my favorite group, Eunice! Eunice's comeback stage with Swishy. Music starts!

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1: Hello, I'm Jin, and this is Peace Insight, where we bring you this week's news on reunification. Join singer Pyeol as we sit down with playwright Park Ah-rong, whose works explore the themes of peace and reunification, to discuss North Korean defectors and displaced Koreans, communities whose stories are too often overlooked in our society. A mock cabinet meeting competition challenged young people to envision a post-unification society and propose policies for its future. Amid fierce competition, Team Intersection earned the grand prize. Meet the team and hear their story on Unification Login.

Across borders, surging forward without limits, Korea. Korean culture has moved beyond a passing trend, becoming a force that colors the world. And perhaps its origins trace much further back into our own history. The true roots where this vast chronicle began. Where the essence of K-power and the spirit of our people are recorded. In the 17 seconds you casually pass by, thousands of years are breathing within. The moment your gaze lingers and your curiosity is stirred, the radiant faces of our history begin to awaken.

The real stories of these artifacts. Stories we never knew. It begins here

아니 호프리 없는 반정아 이게 뭐야 영아.

Demi?

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Countless people, their garments in order, move forward in line. At the very front, the official in charge of the royal funeral seems to bear a heavy burden. A ceremonial horn called the daegak, along with those carrying gongs and drums, add to the weight of the procession. Court attendants who serve the king and queen at close quarters, and the royal secretaries, the seungji, also walk on in quiet grief. The red palanquins seen throughout the procession carry precious items meant to honor the spirit of the deceased. Seals of the king's title and deeds. And palanquins bearing mourning texts and instruments follow in solemn order. This book, which records all these scenes in detail, is the 의궤 for the funeral of King Sukjong, one of the 외규장각 의궤. Containing the entire process from the king's passing to the enshrinement of his spirit tablet, this is so-called 의궤 for royal perusal, a volume once seen by the king himself. After major state events, Joseon left detailed comprehensive reports, from preparations and protocols to the people involved and the budget, guiding future generations to follow precedent. However, in 1866, these precious records were taken by French forces and had to leave their homeland. In 2011, after 145 years, the 외규장각 의궤 returned from France. Now, in the King's Archive of the National Museum of Korea, they bear witness to Joseon's rigorous record-keeping and artistic dignity. Having found their rightful place after great hardship, these royal records are no longer a frozen past, but a living legacy we must carry into the future.

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News Center. 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